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0: A gallon. That's according to GasBuddy's survey of nearly 4,100 stations across the Commonwealth. Prices in Virginia are 24 cents per gallon higher than a month ago and stand $1.19 per gallon higher than this time last year. According to GasBuddy price reports, the cheapest station in the valley was priced at $3.93 a gallon in the Elkton area. For WSVA News, I'm Carolyn Onger.
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2: Hour three, Ben Ferguson filling in for the great one, Mark Levin. It is so nice to have you with us. He is celebrating Yom Kippur, and he will be back with you manana. All right. I got an interesting note a moment ago from one of you that listens, and it said, Ben, I just don't believe that Democrats are as radical as you've been saying they are recently. Okay. I love, by the way, the feedback. And when I get it, I try to look at it and say, okay, have I not done my job? Have I not convinced you enough how radical the Democratic Party is and what they will do if they get power this time? I'm going to go through just a few people real quick, and we're going to start with Troy Jackson as example number one. Troy Jackson, who is endorsed by socialists who want to abolish the police, who want to abolish prisons, who want to abolish the borders, says he is excited now to join the far-left Democrats to implement government-run health care and take away your private.

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1: ABC News, I'm Stephanie Officer. Frustration in the Northeast today as more than 900 flights were canceled and another 5,000 delayed after a circuit blew at a Philadelphia-based air traffic control facility and the backup line in New Jersey had been cut. Customers at Newark and Philadelphia hit the hardest. In Philly, Mary Sheeran was on her way to visit her grandkids in Dallas.
2: Inconvenience, yes, but what can you do? We have no other choice.
1: Transportation Secretary Sean Duffy now says the telecom lines have been repaired and all airport operations in the Northeast are resuming. In Los Angeles today, three people were injured in a shooting at a senior living facility after a staffer started firing at his coworkers. Officials say this all went down just before 11 a.m. Pacific time at the Progressive Home for the Elderly. All victims were taken to the hospital, one in critical condition, two others stable. That suspect is now in custody and the incident is...
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0: Plenty of sun Friday, milder with the high 67. I'm AccuWeather meteorologist Jason Katerina on WSVA.
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0: away from you. I'm not letting them in my house. No way in hell. And if I live in Massachusetts, well, by the way, I don't, and there's a reason why, and this is another example of the reason why. But for conservatives that are there, imagine if they see something in your house that they just don't like because of your political beliefs. What do I have to do? I have to whitewash my home of anything conservative before you come into my house after I've had a child so that you don't take the child away from me? When they tell you who they are, believe them. 1-877-381-3811. 1-877-381-3811. Ben Ferguson filling in for the great one. We'll be right back.
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3: It's 9 o'clock.

0: Damp, raw, and cool with periods of rain Wednesday, the high just 57. Still cloudy and cool with rain and drizzle possible Thursday. Damp and raw with the high of 59. Plenty of sun Friday, milder with the high 67. I'm AccuWeather meteorologist Jason Katerina on WSVA.
1: 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Average gasoline prices in Virginia rose 4 cents per gallon over the last week and begin the new work week averaging $4.17 a gallon. That's according to Gas Buddy's survey of nearly 4,100 stations across the Commonwealth. Prices in Virginia are 24 cents per gallon higher than a month ago and stand $1.19 per gallon higher than this time last year. According to Gas Buddy price reports, the cheapest station in the valley was priced at $3.93 a gallon in the Elkton area. For WSVA News, I'm Carolyn Unger.
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3: Hey, thanks for checking in on a Monday night, America at Night from coast to coast. We got lots to get to, including some all sorts of news coming out of the airports today. Airports are turning to artificial intelligence to help with their air traffic controlling, as well as a major, somebody cut the cord and shut down planes all across the eastern seaboard. We'll get to all of that. But first, just like every Monday, Scott McFarland is with us, independent newsman. Lots to get to with Scott McFarland. Welcome back to the show, my friend.
4: McGraw, good to be here.
3: You betcha. First, let's start with this White House ban. President Trump kicks out 3 news organizations, but there seems to be solidarity among all the other major news outlets. This is the first time this has ever happened that I'm aware of. What are your thoughts as you sit and watch this, Scott McFarland?
4: Well, first, the latest news from the last few minutes. A judge here in Washington, D.C. has ordered a court hearing on this for Wednesday, 3:30 p.m. Eastern Time. The media organizations, including CNN, MS Now, formerly MSNBC, and Politico, have asked for an immediate court intervention to get their press passes back and get access back to the White House. So the judge wants to hear arguments. He's asked the Trump White House to submit their response by sometime tomorrow. Could be first thing tomorrow, could be end of the day tomorrow. And then he wants a hearing. It'll be by Zoom on Wednesday afternoon, and maybe there'll be some early read on where this goes legally. Legal's one thing. Politics and media are the other two components of it. The media component is other national media organizations have their, I guess, their

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The Z930M is only $11,999 cash or $239 a month. 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

0: Police not yet revealing a motive for the shooting, but in nearby Toronto, police saying they are stepping up patrols in Jewish communities and places of worship. The Sons of Jacob Synagogue, meanwhile, saying it has canceled all services for Yom Kippur in the wake of that incident.
1: Thankfully, no.

0: incident.
1: Thankfully, no one was inside that synagogue. This is ABC News.
2: WSVA's local AccuWeather for Harrisonburg and the Shenandoah Valley. Cloudy with a couple of showers and a thunderstorm tonight. The low down to 59. Cool with periods of rain on Tuesday. We kick off fall with a high of 62. Damp, raw, and cool with periods of rain Wednesday. The high just 57. Still cloudy and cool with rain and drizzle possible Thursday. Damp and raw with a high of 59.
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9: All right, let's get to it. We got the text line alive and well. From the text line, Carrie in Dallas, Texas writes, Bill O'Reilly has publicly admitted that he does not write these books. He hires a ghostwriter and he gives him ideas and thoughts on what he wants to say. The writer completes the book. O'Reilly reviews the book and makes any corrections or additions. It's always amazing to me that he could come up with a selection of information that always differed with historians, researchers, writers, scholars, authors, academics, etc. So who do you believe? I never read those killing books, those Killing Kennedy, Killing... I always thought that they were sort of historical fiction books, but I don't know much about those books, so I can't make a educated opinion on them. I don't know why that should stop me now. I'm a radio talk show host. Who says educated opinions are something you do? Here's another one for you. About 95% of talk radio today and for years has been warmongering, thuggish, vile, acidic, blustering by gas-bagging jerks, plus various deviants, degenerates, clowns, and yokels. Nothing positive has ever resulted. A total waste of electricity and a huge carbon footprint. I'm thinking that your show can change gravity. It looks like America at Night is basically composed of six 30-minute time periods that cover cover daily domestic and world events, D.C. politics, history, science, entertainment, guest interviews, book reviews, sports, cooking, etc. Maybe in those time periods you could have on more items, such as interviews with grassroots hands-on experts covering any subject, such as current events, forensics. Dan Bongino was great at this. Petroleum, energy, manufacturing, agriculture, transportation, imports, exports, finance, science, technology, cost of living, consumer affairs, food, weather, history, famous people, and geniuses. The payoff is the next day listeners will remember that selection of the information or experience or wisdom they heard on your show from last night and pass it on. They'll tune in again. Your upcoming show announcements would be a great highlight. You are basically clearing the air of burnt cordite. Well, that's what we try and do already. We have all those people from science and technology and transportation and manufacturing and energy and petroleum. That's kind of what we do. We talk about everything. That's the whole idea. Wisconsin, just a suggestion, maybe you could interview Lindy Lee, who's authored a book that's about to be released called Unburdened. Yeah, it's an interesting book. It's a former Democratic insider's account of the rot in the Democratic Party. And this is something that is, I still think, is underreported or under, there's still more on the bone. I had Jonathan Carl on the show. And Jonathan Carl wrote the book about the 2024 election. And I asked him, I said, because if you remember, Joe Biden was very late in announcing he was going to run for re-election. And there was almost a thought that he was holding off because he didn't want to become a lame duck and he was going to announce that he wasn't going to run. But ultimately, he announced he was going to run it, and we all know what happened. I asked Jonathan Carl, who close to the president, in the president's circle, whisper campaigns, talking amongst themselves, Democratic operatives, Democratic leaders, who were the ones who were saying, Joe Biden, you got to get out, you can't run again? And according to Jonathan Carl's book, there was nobody. There was nobody minding the store telling this man, look, you've done the service, you've done the nation a great service. You're a one-term president. It ain't going to work for a second term. Restore your legacy and keep your legacy and protect your legacy and walk away after one term. Apparently, there was nobody. And this book from Lindy Lee goes into some of this and how there were people who were talking behind closed doors, but no one would ever talk to the man. Talking truth to power is not easy. Look, you do it in corporate America. You do it at the convenience store. You do it at a pizza parlor that you work at.

0: And somebody's got to tell truth to power to the president of the United States. So, yeah, I've already put a call into Cynthia and Josh to see if we can get this this author, Lindy Leon. So thanks for the suggestion. Well, I appreciate it. Scott in St. Louis, who was banned from the show for a while, he says, I just got suspended from the U.S. message boards again. A badge of honor. Yeah, you and CNN, Scott. So you keep a database of individuals that contact the show and what was said. Sounds like what the Flock camera does. Should you be required to inform the audience at the start of every show? Is the system operated by AI? Adam from Illinois. Well, first of all, the show is not operated by AI. We have text messages. And when you send me a text message, Adam, it pulls up all of the text messages you ever sent to me. I don't know if that's a deep, dark secret. You sent me text messages, and the system keeps all the text messages. You're sending me the text messages. I'm not going into your phone and reading your text messages and then keeping them in a file here for the show. Everything you text me, the system keeps. So I don't know what you're so offended by. And finally, you poo-pooed American Idol, and then you acted like you invented it. Oh, boy. Are we in another full moon cycle? Oh, boy. Hey, we have a historian on, a professor from Johns Hopkins next hour. She wrote a fascinating book about...
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5: From ABC News, I'm Stephanie Officer. As access to White House events comes to a near standstill following Trump's decision to ban CNN, MS Now, and Politico from covering him, some continue defending Trump's decision, even as others call it an attack on the freedom of the press.
6: In a joint statement, ABC News, CBS, NBC, CNN, and Fox News saying the public has a vital interest in receiving accurate, independent information about its government. No administration should restrict a news organization because it objects to its reporting. Vice President J.D. Vance, who, unlike Trump, did not impose the ban at his events, defending the president's decision.
7: If you're going to engage in what is effectively far-left propaganda, why would a Republican White House give you special access?
5: Marchers in Austin calling for transparency from ICE agents following the shooting of a delivery driver in the city Sunday. ABC's Pierre Thomas.
8: Protests erupting at the scene.
9: He had a work permit. He was seeking asylum.
8: Perez's lawyer says he came to the country legally, but missed a court date after a hearing notice was sent to an old address.
9: We are fed up with ICE and DHS telling us lies about what has happened in these incidents where people are being murdered and shot.
8: The shooting comes as ICE activity has been surging nationwide.
5: Tragedy for the family of supermodel Cindy Crawford as her only son, Presley Gerber, was found dead Sunday at age 27. ABC's Trevor Ault.
10: The death now being investigated as a suspected overdose, according to Santa Monica police. Sources close to the case telling ABC News Presley Gerber checked into a high-end rehab center on Saturday. He was found dead by staff the next morning. Presley Gerber was struggling with addiction and mental health issues that he says surfaced as a young teenager. Presley Gerber candidly sharing his decade-long battles on social media, posting Mental Health Mondays to help those also struggling.
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5: A tragedy while hunting.
12: It was dusk Friday evening when a woman walking in a field was fatally shot by a hunter who mistook her for a deer. Delaware State Police say she was making her way across that field with a man and two children when Walter Moorhead, 74 years old, shot her from a blind on the ground. He's been charged with manslaughter. The victim's name is being withheld until family is notified. She was 39 from Georgetown, Delaware. Wayne Cabot, ABC News.
5: Pennsylvania reports 25 new measles cases since Friday, bringing the state's total to 792. And health officials are monitoring possible exposure at Philadelphia International Airport. ABC News medical correspondent Dr.

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7: Well, we're celebrating our 250th anniversary this year in the great country of America, and everyone knows the story of the American Revolution. Or do we? There is a new book out that is getting a lot of attention. The Financial Times calls it one of the best books of the summer, and the New York Times Book Review calls it an editor's choice. The book is written by our guest, Sarah Pearsall. She is a professor at Johns Hopkins University. The book is called Freedom Round the Globe, A World History of the American Revolution. Sarah Pearsall, welcome to America at Night. Thanks for joining us.
8: Thank you so much, McGraw. It's a pleasure to be here.
7: Tell me, Freedom Around the Globe, what were you trying to do with this book? Fill us in.
8: Well, what I was trying to do was to give a richer international context and to also widen the range of participants in the American Revolution, and especially in terms of the ideals of the Declaration of Independence.
7: Okay, so we all know the American Revolution from the American side of the American Revolution, and we're rediscovering that and discovering that still today. But you look at it from the other side of the world. Take me through that point of view.
8: So it's been a wonderful adventure to witness this 250th anniversary, and part of what I wanted to do was to really help people in the U.S. and elsewhere to think about the range of people and places that are actually involved in the American Revolution, which was, of course, a very significant national event, but also a really significant global event. And the way that I do that is to take readers, every chapter of the book starts outside the 13 colonies and then works its way back to the main sort of more familiar narrative of the American Revolution, the stamp tax and the Declaration of Independence and all of those things. But by thinking of coming at it from this different angle, I think we get a different sense of especially the ideals in the Declaration of Independence, including the really famous ones like life, liberty, and the pursuit of happiness, but also some maybe less considered ones about respect and honor and equality and other ideals that are in that document.
7: All of it runs through the British Empire. Is that safe to say?
8: Well, it doesn't all run through the British Empire. The British Empire is a major player here. And part of my argument is that actually it's an acceleration of slavery and a sense of oppression on the part of a sort of reorganized British Empire in the wake of the Seven Years' War that partly provokes protests and resistance across a lot of different places. So let me give you an example. In Kolkata,

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6: The New York Times Book Review called it one of their editor's choice, and the Financial Times called it one of the best books of the summer. Freedom Round the Globe, A World History of the American Revolution. Sarah Purcell is our guest. Sarah, reading this book and looking at the book, I thought it was quite interesting that, in a sense, I get that the British Empire was trying to put out fires all around the globe, and the upstart colonists were just one of many fires they had to deal with.
7: That's exactly correct. They take over, they are enormously successful, the British, in the Seven Years' War, arguably too successful. Because they take over so many areas, and places like the Floridas from the Spanish, other kinds of locations around the globe, that many other countries look upon them with quite a bit of resentment. And partly the Spanish are among those, the French are among those, and there also is pushback in places like India, with Haider Ali, who's an indigenous Indian leader who is trying to fight the British in India. There are also Native American nations who are also, those nations are also fighting, again, sort of British takeover of new areas in places like what is now Detroit. And that means that British attention is always sort of ridden across a lot of different places. And that continues throughout the revolution. Their attention is frequently distracted from the 13 colonies by issues going on in other places, Ireland, India, West Africa, other places.
6: Even the Strait of Gibraltar, right? That was a big fighting area as well,
7: Absolutely.
6: Wasn't it?
7: Absolutely. Yeah. So one of my chapters starts in Gibraltar, which is surprising to many people because most people don't think too much about Gibraltar. But Gibraltar is an area that the British had taken from the Spanish earlier in the century, and the Spanish had very much hoped to win back throughout the wars that they fought in the 18th century. But they had not succeeded in doing so. The Spanish early on actually offered the British neutrality, full neutrality in the American Revolutionary War, if the British would simply give them back Gibraltar. Gibraltar is a small area of land on the isthmus, basically where the Mediterranean and the Atlantic meet. It is not a particularly

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1: Hey, that's going to do it for hour number two. Stay right there. We got open phones. We got phone calls. We got voicemails. We got text messages. All straight ahead. Stay right there. Our executive director is Tom Galak. Alex should be back on Wednesday. Richard Good behind the stick. McGraw-Millhaven here. This is America at Night on Westwood One.

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It's always free. 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
1: WSVA's local AccuWeather for Harrisonburg and the Shenandoah Valley. Cloudy with a couple of showers and a thunderstorm tonight. The low down to 59. Cool with periods of rain on Tuesday. We kick off fall with the high of 62. Damp, raw, and cool with periods of rain Wednesday. The high just 57. Still cloudy and cool with rain and drizzle possible Thursday. Damp and raw with the high of 59. Plenty of sun Friday, milder with the high 67. I'm AccuWeather meteorologist Jason Caterina on WSVA.
2: 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Average gasoline prices in Virginia rose 4 cents per gallon over the last week and begin the new work week averaging $4.17 a gallon. That's according to Gas Buddy's survey of nearly 4,100 stations across the Commonwealth. Prices in Virginia are 24 cents per gallon higher than a month ago and stand $1.19 per gallon higher than this time last year. According to Gas Buddy price reports, the cheapest station in the valley was priced at $3.93 a gallon in the Elkton area. For WSVA News, I'm Carolyn Unger.
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4: Hey, welcome everybody. It's America at Night on a Monday night. We're taking all comers. 1-844-2-McGraw. 1-844-262-4729. Those are the phone numbers. We've got phone calls. We got voicemails. We got text messages. We got all of that coming up here. I want to start off tonight with something we touched on earlier in the show, but I don't think people appreciate it as much. I get called. You should hear the names I get called. Every name in the book, I get called liberal, conservative, sometimes in the same phone call, sometimes back to back, sometimes different texts. It's almost comical. And I, for whatever reason, you have to yell at somebody. So I guess that's part of my job is to get yelled at by people. But what is happening, what is happening in America, it's sad that you disagree with what somebody says and you have to throw names at them. You can't just disagree or have a conversation or challenge somebody or, you know, hey, look, I disagree with you about X, Y, and Z. But, you know, that's sort of the sad reality. But there's something really odd going on in the last week or so. Last week, we touched on this story where this Republican operative, Jeff Rowe, one of the foremost Republican operatives in the country. He's the political consultant for Tom Cruise, Ted Cruz, no relation. Ted Cruz and Eric Schmidt and Glenn Youngkin and, I mean, all these other just huge Republican names he is a political consultant for. And there's a story last week that he took $10,000 from an undocumented worker, illegal immigrant, whatever you want to call him, and he was trying to curry favor to get some good press for this undocumented worker who was going to be sentenced to prison for a Ponzi scheme, which took money from the likes of Travis Kelce and some others. And we touched on it last week on the show, and we just thought it was odd that a Republican operative would be so invested in an undocumented worker who's guilty of crimes. Ultimately, he was sentenced to 11 years in prison. But then we mentioned this Sam Graves, congressman from Missouri, who wrote a letter asking the judge for leniency from this illegal immigrant. Seems weird, right? Well, now you have Bernie Sanders on the same stage with Steve Bannon.

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0: Well, the UN says about 1.5 million have been displaced. This is ABC News.
1: WSVA's local AccuWeather for Harrisonburg and the Shenandoah Valley. Cloudy with a couple of showers and a thunderstorm tonight. The low down to 59. Cool with periods of rain on Tuesday. We kick off fall with a high of 62. Damp, raw, and cool with periods of rain Wednesday. The high just 57. Still cloudy and cool with rain and drizzle possible Thursday. Damp and raw with a high of 59.
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5: ABC News, I'm Stephanie Officer. President Trump remaining defiant following his controversial decision to ban CNN, MS Now, and Politico from covering him as part of the White House pool. Now he's going without. ABC's Mary Bruce.
6: Trump is in New York to attend the UN General Assembly. Television networks traditionally team up to cover his every move, designating one network as the pool. It was supposed to be CNN, but after Trump banned them, now in a show of solidarity for freedom of the press, all five major television networks announced they would not participate in pool coverage of the president.
5: In Los Angeles Monday, three people were wounded in a shooting at an assisted living facility just before 11 a.m. local time. They were taken to local hospitals while the suspect was taken into custody. LAPD Chief Mark Reyna says none of the residents were harmed.
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1: WSVA's local AccuWeather for Harrisonburg and the Shenandoah Valley. Through the overnight hours, it remains cloudy with a couple of showers and a thunderstorm, the low reaching 59. Later Tuesday, not much of a rebound in temps at all. Damp, raw, and cool with periods of rain, the high 62. Damp and raw again on Wednesday with periods of rain, cooler, the high 57. Cloudy, still cool with rain and drizzle possible Thursday, the high just 59. I'm AccuWeather meteorologist Jason Caterina on WSVA.
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1: WSVA's local AccuWeather for Harrisonburg and the Shenandoah Valley. Through the overnight hours, it remains cloudy with a couple of showers and a thunderstorm, the low reaching 59. Later Tuesday, not much of a rebound in temps at all. Damp, raw, and cool with periods of rain, the high 62. Damp and raw again on Wednesday with periods of rain, cooler, the high 57. Cloudy, still cool with rain and drizzle possible Thursday, the high just 59. I'm AccuWeather meteorologist Jason Caterina on WSVA.
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3: 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He is Eric Harley, and I'm Gary McNamara. Good morning.
4: Hello.
3: You know, I don't know where to start again.
4: Yeah.
3: I mean, the big story still is the, you know, the whole CNN Politico story and you know, again, losing their White House, credentials and not being able to be part of the pool reporting. And we'll get to that in just a moment. We touched on it yesterday, but I just... The whole, and I know it's complicated. We'll simplify it, but the entire, you know, Paramount, Warner Brothers, merger and the apparent agreement brokered, it seems, by Newsom.
4: Yeah.
3: Newsom very, very worried. You know, you can be a liberal until you start losing a ton of business and even on the billionaires tax. Newsom's like, I don't like that at all. He wants a billionaire's tax across the country because he understands if he puts a billionaire's tax in his state, it's going to hurt his state.
4: Right.
3: And that's why they want it all across the country, because everybody, they believe that if you're going to punish people, you need to punish people equally across. That's the 30th Amendment to the Constitution.
4: That's right.
3: Billionaires must be punished equally across the country.
4: Right.
3: But the whole deal, I was reading the specifics of it, and I'm like, nothing here has anything to do with antitrust.
4: Well, it's interesting because the Hollywood Reporter, which, I don't know, in my lifetime, I probably logged on to the Hollywood Reporter maybe a half dozen times.
3: Well, I was going to say this is the first
4: maybe,
3: time.
4: Maybe.
3: Yes.
4: And so... that averages out to about once every 10 years. So here's the headline. That's all? Team Paramount nabs Warner Brothers with only minor concessions to states. And the first line is, all of that sound and fury, that's it? After all of this? Think about this. You know, it was the big back and forth. It, really what this was is the fact that Larry Ellison, who was very close to the president, his son David Ellison runs Paramount. And they were the David and this Goliath, the Goliath that is Netflix in this buyout of Warner Brothers. Warner Brothers was the last content property that everybody wanted. It was just kind of floating out there on its own. And so Netflix went in, and Netflix really didn't want the cable properties. They're not interested in that. They're interested in content so they can stream. Netflix is a $400 billion company, and let's just say Paramount is not. But when you look at the way this thing went down, I mean, the CEO of Netflix shows up at the White House. He didn't sit down with Trump that day, but Larry Ellison made a call to the president that morning, reportedly, and the CEO of Netflix came out, and this goes back, I don't know, several months, and he came out of that meeting like, yeah, we're out, we're done. Yeah, you know, we're no longer in the running. We don't have any interest. And then the states start getting involved when it looks like Paramount is going to make the move and get the deal. Now, there are some players. I mentioned David Ellison being the son of Larry Ellison, who's very close to the president.

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3: WSVA's local AccuWeather for Harrisonburg and the Shenandoah Valley. Through the overnight hours, it remains cloudy with a couple of showers and a thunderstorm, the low reaching 59. Later Tuesday, not much of a rebound in temps at all. Damp, raw, and cool with periods of rain, the high 62. Damp and raw again on Wednesday with periods of rain, cooler, the high 57. Cloudy, still cool with rain and drizzle possible Thursday, the high just 59. I'm AccuWeather meteorologist Jason Caterina on WSVA.
4: Now, it's Red Eye Radio. Gary McNamara and Eric Harley talk about everything from politics to social issues and news of the day. Whether you're up late or you're just starting your day, welcome to the show from the Relief Factor Studios. 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
5: All across America, we are Red Eye Radio. He is Eric Harley, and I'm Gary McNamara. Good morning. Hello. All right. thank you, Todd, for making me laugh. Todd Starnes was a early supporter of this show. Cheerleader for the show. And we always have appreciated this. He wrote this yesterday about the entire CNN thing and... CNN, Politico, and who else? MS, whatever time of day it is.
6: Yeah.
5: Pulling their press credentials apparently now.
6: Right.
5: Said they couldn't be part of the pool reporting.
6: Right.
5: And he writes, the White House could require reporters to submit their questions in writing, and then White House staff could provide written answers. It would put a stop to the reality TV show known as the Daily Press Briefing. Let's see how the pampered press corps reacts when their precious TV time is shut down. Or the administration could simply refuse to answer any more questions from the press. The president is not constitutionally obligated to grant interviews or questions from the media. Trump should pull a Biden and go stealth. Todd, we love you. That's not possible for this president.
6: Look, he's going to get real antsy pretty quick if nobody's asking him questions or he's not able to talk. So he'll be, I could see him knocking on the door of reporters while they're at home. Hey, excuse me, I want to say something. And look, here's the thing. From both directions of this entire equation, If we ramp up the war with Iran and we bomb Iran, the media is going to cover. If the president needs to put something out to the media, he's going to put something out to the media. What's going on at the White House? Again, look, this happened back in the Obama years. Major Garrett, who's now at CBS, he was at Fox back in the Obama days, and he said, well, our credentials were never pulled, and went on to make a couple of other cases about that, a couple of other points about that. And I thought to myself, all right, there are some things going on here, because Fox News is now one of them that has decided, in solidarity, all right, we're pulling out in terms of the pool. And I think to myself, all right, but you're still going to cover the stories, whether you're in the White House. And I know there is a difference because you're knocking on doors. You're trying to get some inside. You're trying to set up an interview, sit down, a face to face, whatever. You're always working every angle you can with the White House press office. But at the end of it all, you're still going to be reporting what the administration is doing.
5: We said yesterday we never got to the constitutional issues at all on it, because we looked at it and I look at this and go, this is

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1: ABC News, I'm Stephanie Officer. President Trump remaining defiant following his controversial decision to ban CNN, MS Now, and Politico from covering him as part of the White House pool. Now he's going without. ABC's Mary Bruce.
2: Trump is in New York to attend the UN General Assembly. Television networks traditionally team up to cover his every move, designating one network as the pool. It was supposed to be CNN, but after Trump banned them, now in a show of solidarity for freedom of the press, all five major television networks announced they would not participate in pool coverage of the president.
1: In Los Angeles Monday, three people were wounded in a shooting at an assisted living facility just before 11 a.m. local time. They were taken to local hospitals while the suspect was taken into custody. LAPD Chief Mark Reyna says none of the residents were harmed.
3: The three victims

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1: WSVA's local AccuWeather for Harrisonburg and the Shenandoah Valley. Through the overnight hours, it remains cloudy with a couple of showers and a thunderstorm, the low reaching 59. Later Tuesday, not much of a rebound in temps at all. Damp, raw, and cool with periods of rain, the high 62. Damp and raw again on Wednesday with periods of rain, cooler, the high 57. Cloudy, still cool with rain and drizzle possible Thursday, the high just 59. I'm AccuWeather meteorologist Jason Caterina on WSVA.
2: Now, it's Red Eye Radio. Gary McNamara and Eric Harley talk about everything from politics to social issues and news of the day. Whether you're up late or you're just starting your day, welcome to the show from the Relief Factor Studios. 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
3: All across America, we are Red Eye Radio. He is Eric Carly, and I'm Gary McNamara. Good morning. Wow. Just show you how nutso the liberal mind is. It's something that I've talked about before. That and it was when AOC announced she was single, and we got into the thing, because I'm a single guy, would I date her? And I went, yes. And everybody went, oh, my God. Because hopefully I could find you. Hopefully I could just experience that liberal mind, because I have great curiosity about how it is to have a human brain that never connects any dots or has any critical thinking ability. Now, if I said that to her, I might not get the date.
4: I'm thinking that would throw things off.
3: Yeah, it wasn't based on a romantic.
4: Right.
3: I think I got burned when I went one time. Oh, she does have nice teeth.
4: She has nice teeth.
3: But the
4: she can make a drink.
3: That's true. She can make a drink. hey, get me drunk.
4: Yeah.
3: Could you get me something? Could you make me a low carb drink?
4: Can you make me a radical?
3: Yeah,
4: whatever drink that. What would a radical be made of?
3: Wow,
4: on ice, please.
3: All right, I expect some input from our listeners on this one.
4: Oh no,
3: What would an AOC drink be?
4: A white Russian communist. There you go. You're welcome. Fix that problem, and it's tasty.
3: Wow. Let's get into the mind of a liberal, okay? Or see if we can.
4: All right.
3: This story's a couple days old, but we're just getting to it now. New York Post had it. The writer behind the New York Times controversial 1619 project. Controversial? False! Come on, New York Post, you can do better.
4: Yeah.
3: And what was false about the 1619 project? Well, the number one criticism was that the primary reason that we entered the Revolutionary War was to protect and preserve slavery from the abolitionists in Britain, which is absolutely false. I mean, that's completely and totally false. Mm-hmm. There was no indication that Britain was going to tell the colonies that slavery had to stop. None. Zero.
4: Right.
3: And so that was it. Plus, you know, and the New York Times had to issue a, quote, clarification on that one. And then the entire thing that everything in American life can be tied back to slavery.
4: Mm.
3: And that would be things like obesity.
4: Mm-hmm.
3: Capitalism, capitalism is, of course, traffic congestion, that everything is related to slavery in some kind of way.
4: Right.
3: So this story came out. Just so we can get into the mind of the author of that, Nicole Hannah-Jones. The writer behind the New York Times controversial 1619 project deliberately sent her daughter to poor New York City schools as a sacrifice, quote, sacrifice, to try to boost the education system, and no one is angrier than her child. The teen is now, quote, boiling.

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1: WSVA's local AccuWeather for Harrisonburg and the Shenandoah Valley. Cloudy with a couple of showers and a thunderstorm tonight. The low down to 59. Cool with periods of rain on Tuesday. We kick off fall with the high of 62. Damp, raw, and cool with periods of rain Wednesday. The high just 57. Still cloudy and cool with rain and drizzle possible Thursday. Damp and raw with the high of 59.

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1: And I'm Gary McNamara along with Eric Harley. You know, I was looking at this story of where they're building the world's largest AI data center. We'll have the story in just a minute here because it's fascinating.
2: Yeah.
1: And I started thinking about, you know, the drama, the paranoia over AI centers and how, for example, you know, it's evolved. You know, how just a couple of months ago it was, well, the grid and water. And it's like, well, we can solve those problems. Then they moved on to, yeah, we're doomed. And then we're doomed didn't work out. And we did the one story in the NVIDIA CEO saying the world's not going to end because of AI in 2030. Now, we thought the only credible evidence that it might end in 2030 because of AI is the fact that Congress has done nothing about Social Security, which will not be fully funded by 2032, and that's why they're not concerned about it.
2: Well, and that's the thing is
1: that technically is not evidence.
2: Yeah, Gretchen is on the wrong path. It's not climate change, it's the robots. So
1: you mean Greta?
2: Greta. Did I say Gretchen?
1: Gretchen. I was like, who the heck's Gretchen?
2: I don't know.
1: But I figured,
2: I'm bringing people into it that don't belong.
1: I figured it out, but I thought about, I just, the

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0: in the Shenandoah Valley. Through the overnight hours, it remains cloudy with a couple of showers and a thunderstorm, the low reaching 59. Later Tuesday, not much of a rebound in temps at all. Damp, raw, and cool with periods of rain, the high 62. Damp and raw again on Wednesday with periods of rain, cooler, the high 57. Cloudy, still cool with rain and drizzle possible Thursday, the high just 59. I'm AccuWeather meteorologist Jason Caterina on WSVA.
1: Now, it's Red Eye Radio. Gary McNamara and Eric Hurley talk about everything from politics to social issues and news of the day. Whether you're up late or you're just starting your day, welcome to the show. From the Relief Factor Studios, this is Red Eye Radio.
2: All across America, we are Red Eye Radio. He is Eric Hurley and I'm Gary McNamara.
3: Good morning.
2: Hello. You know, I don't know where to start again.
3: Yeah.
2: I mean, the big story still is the, you know, the whole CNN Politico story and you know, again, losing their White House, credentials and not being able to be part of the pool reporting. And we'll get to that in just a moment. We touched on it yesterday, but I just, the whole, and I know it's gets complicated. We'll simplify it, but the entire, you know, Paramount, Warner Brothers merger and the apparent agreement brokered, it seems, by Newsom.
3: Yeah.
2: Newsom very, very worried. You know, you can be a liberal until you start losing a ton of business. and even on the billionaires tax, Newsom's like, I don't like that at all. He wants a billionaires tax across the country because he understands if he puts a billionaires tax in his state, it's going to hurt his state.
3: Right.
2: And that's why they want it all across the country, because everybody, they believe that if you're going to punish people, you need to punish people equally across. That's the 30th Amendment to the Constitution.
3: That's right.
2: Billionaires must be punished equally across the country.
3: Right.
2: But the whole deal, I was reading the specifics of it, and I'm like, nothing here has anything to do with antitrust.
3: Well, it's interesting because the Hollywood Reporter, which, I don't know, in my lifetime, I probably logged on to the Hollywood Reporter maybe a half dozen times.
2: Well, I was going to say this is the first
3: maybe,
2: time.
3: Maybe.
2: Yes.
3: And so that averages out to about once every 10 years. So here's the headline. That's all? Team Paramount nabs Warner Brothers with only minor concessions to states. And the first line is, all of that sound and fury, that's it? After all of this? Think about this. You know, it was the big back and forth. It, really what this was is the fact that Larry Ellison, who was very close to the president, his son David Ellison runs Paramount. And they were the David in this Goliath, the Goliath that is Netflix in this buyout of Warner Brothers. Warner Brothers was the last content property that everybody wanted. It was just kind of floating out there on its own. And so Netflix went in, and Netflix really didn't want the cable properties. They're not interested in that. They're interested in content so they can stream. Netflix is a $400 billion company, and let's just say Paramount is not. But when you look at the way this thing went down, I mean, the CEO of Netflix shows up at the White House. He didn't sit down with Trump that day, but Larry Ellison made a call to the president that morning, reportedly, and the CEO of Netflix came out, and this goes back, I don't know, several months, and he came out of that meeting like, yeah, we're out, we're done. Yeah, we're no longer in the running. We don't have any interest. And then the states start getting involved when it looks like Paramount is going to make the move and get the deal. Now, there are some players. I mentioned David Ellison, being the son of Larry Ellison, who's very close to the president. The president's son-in-law is also involved as an investor. You're going to have, in fact, some sovereign wealth funds

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1: ABC News, I'm Stephanie Officer. President Trump remaining defiant following his controversial decision to ban CNN, MS Now, and Politico from covering him as part of the White House pool. Now he's going without. ABC's Mary Bruce.
2: Trump is in New York to attend the UN General Assembly. Television networks traditionally team up to cover his every move, designating one network as the pool. It was supposed to be CNN, but after Trump banned them, now in a show of solidarity for freedom of the press, all five major television networks announced they would not participate in pool coverage of the president.
1: In Los Angeles Monday, three people were wounded in a shooting at an assisted living facility just before 11 a.m. local time. They were taken to local hospitals while the suspect was taken into custody. LAPD Chief Mark Reyna says none of the residents were harmed.
3: The three victims

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1: 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President Trump is in New York City today to address the UN General Assembly. ABC's Phil Tate is there.
2: This 81st session of the General Assembly garners representatives from nearly 200 nations.

0: you can expect another day of tight security here in the city and road closures as leaders are being moved throughout the Big Apple. Now, yesterday, the president met with Mayor Mamdani at Gracie Mansion. Also important to note that President Trump is expected to meet with Volodymyr Zelensky today and also has a packed schedule of events.
1: The three news outlets banned from the White House have filed a lawsuit to restore their access to the administration. Flyers across the country faced massive disruptions at airports this week, including Newark Liberty and Philadelphia International. More than 1,000 flights canceled nationwide as a 600-foot fiber line was accidentally cut by a construction crew in New Jersey. Another protest last night in Austin, Texas, in support of the DoorDash driver shot by ICE on Sunday. This is ABC News.
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3: No accidents, no delays here in the Valley or in Central Virginia that we're seeing. But if you're seeing it and we're not saying it, call the WSVA Traffic and News Tip Line 540-214-2500 and let us know.
4: WSVA's local AccuWeather for Harrisonburg and the Shenandoah Valley. Damp, raw, and cool today with periods of rain. Could be some patchy fog this morning as well. The high just 64. Cloudy with a couple of showers and a thunderstorm tonight. The low down to 52. A cool day with periods of rain again. Damp and raw for Wednesday with the high of 57. Remaining cloudy and cool for Thursday with the high up to 59. I'm AccuWeather meteorologist Jason Caterina on WSVA.
3: We have cloudy skies, some light drizzle around the area, and 61 here at WSVA. WSVA time is 5:32.
5: For News Talk 92.1 and 550 WSVA, I'm Lyndon Kaiser. A Broadway man is dead following an alleged vehicular attack Sunday evening in Rockingham County. Sheriff Brian Hutchison says deputies responded at around 6:45 to a report of a crash involving a pedestrian near a home in the 9000 block of Coons Corner Road. Investigators determined that the victim, 65-year-old Robert Lamb Jr., had been deliberately struck and dragged by a motor vehicle. Hutchison said Lamb was pronounced dead upon arrival at Sentara RMH.
6: There were multiple witnesses that were at the residence that were able to identify the suspect and victim as being related to one another. The suspect is actually the nephew of the victim. And the information we were able to get from the scene, general direction of travel, really started our efforts and attempts to locate that individual.
5: The driver, Zachary White of Elkton, reportedly fled the scene and abandoned the involved vehicle in Falks Run. A few hours later, Page County deputies located the 19-year-old White, and both he and his girlfriend, Megan Ball of Elkton, were arrested without incident. White faces one count of first-degree murder, while the 26-year-old Ball has been charged with accessory to murder. Both are being held without bond in Rockingham-Harrisonburg Regional Jail and have a hearing next Monday in General District Court. Sheriff Donald Smith addressed Augusta County's use of flock cameras at yesterday's Board of Supervisors meeting. Smith reported that the two automated license plate readers used by the sheriff's office to monitor Jefferson Highway have helped to identify a suspect vehicle in a homicide, locate stolen vehicles, assist in missing person cases, and recently supported an investigation into a tire dumping incident in the area. There have been a total of about 3.5 million vehicle reads in the county so far this year, and just over 436,000 total vehicle reads over the past 30 days, with around 115,000 unique vehicle reads over the same period. Data also indicates that there have been 182 total agency searches in 2026. Smith stated that he's committed to protecting the community while respecting the rights, privacy, and freedoms of everyone. Governor Abigail Spanberger wants data centers to be more transparent about their negotiations with local governments. To that end, Spanberger has announced Virginia's Data Center Accountability Framework, a proposal that the governor says is the most comprehensive and aggressive data center accountability effort in the country.
7: It bans secret non-disclosure agreements. It sets tough new environmental standards on water usage, on air, and protecting our communities from noise pollution. It supports local communities in their efforts to decide which projects to welcome or not.
5: The proposed legislation also calls for new environmental regulations and would require data centers to pay for the infrastructure needed for operations. The General Assembly would have to approve the plan before it can be implemented. And finally, fall arrives today, but the weather may not get the memo right away. A new outlook from

0: NOAA favors warmer than average temperatures across much of Virginia during October. Forecasters point to a rapidly strengthening El Nino pattern, which is expected to play a major role in weather conditions through the fall and winter. MSN says most of the eastern seaboard is expected to experience above normal warmth next month. For News Talk 92.1 and 550 WSVA, I'm Lyndon Kaiser.
1: Thank you, Lyndon. Yeah, the autumnal equinox. Officially 8:04 tonight. I'm wondering, were they sitting around going, that's a lot to say. Can't we just call it fall?
0: Can it be?
2: Why don't it be simpler if we just called it fall? Okay, guess. I'll second that.
0: You do have to kind of laugh. It goes from that to fall. It's not like
1: fall.
0: It's not like aught, A-U-T.
1: No.
0: Fall.
1: Yeah. Or it's just not like the aught or something like that, like the abbreviated of the world. So, yeah. Fall arrives at 8:04 this evening, officially. So just wanted to pass that along.
0: So it's still summer then?
1: It's still
0: saying.
1: Technically summer, I guess, if you want to go jump in the pool up until...
0: Oh, no.
1: Oh, wait, we don't have a pool.
0: I don't know. Some of those puddles are looking pretty good this morning.
1: We left that at the old building. So, we do have some power outages this morning to tell you about. In fact, more people without power right now than there were half hour ago when we first reported this. This is from about the south end of Harrisonburg, Garber's Church Road, all the way through at least a good portion of Dayton. About 2,078 customers now affected by a power outage in that area, according to Dominion Power. They are anticipating that power will be restored between 7 and 10 a.m. this morning. Shenandoah Valley Electric Cooperative also has an issue, but not near as many customers. About 88 customers out in the Berkton area is the best way I could describe where that is at. And you can expect power to be restored in that area, hopefully by about 7 a.m. this morning, according to Shenandoah Valley Electric Cooperative. So we did want to mention those power outages for you. Coming up next, we'll take a look at our wet AccuWeather forecast.
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3: Time for us to take a look at the birthday list here on WSBA. Happy birthday wishes going out to Brandon Hilton, David Hill, Rachel Cron, Rodney Maynor. Happy birthday to Mike Griesenberg and also to his grandson, Tyler Miller, celebrating birthdays today. Happy birthday. Happy birthday to Margot Traber, to Kathy Halterman, Ryan Heatwell, David Shomo, and Lindsay Rivercombe. Today is Kelly Harmon's birthday, also Whitney Riggleman, Lena Moyers, Amelia Butler, also Joyce Yancey. Happy birthday to Heather Carter, to Michelle McAdams, Kristen Carr, Tina Hedrick, and Bonnie Painter, all celebrating birthdays today with News Talk 92.1 and 550 WSBA.
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3: No accidents or delays that we're seeing in the Shenandoah Valley or in Central Virginia this morning, but if you're seeing it and we're not saying it, call the WSBA Traffic and News Tip Line 540-214-2500 and let us know. WSBA's local AccuWeather for Harrisonburg and the Shenandoah Valley. Periods of rain today. It will be cool with a high at 64 and winds north at 6 to 12 miles per hour. A couple of showers, maybe a thunderstorm tonight, the low 52, and periods of rain again tomorrow with a high at 57. On Thursday, remaining cloudy and cool with a high at 59. Then Friday, sunshine returns along with warmer temperatures, the high 67. Saturday, looking partly sunny with a high at 71, and Sunday partly cloudy with a high at 71. Next chance of rain Sunday night, when we could see some rain and drizzle around the area. Right now we have 61 and cloudy skies at News Talk 92.1 and 550
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0: ingredient. The flavor of the flower works really well with different kind of liquors, but lots of people do non-alcoholic things with it as well. And the berries are really well known for the health benefits. So we do sort of like different kinds of syrups that you might drink if you're feeling sick or you want to mix in tea, things like that.
1: How large of a farm operation would you say you have with all the berries and other things that you may have on the farm?
0: Well, we have 21 acres, about 3 acres of which are the berries. That's part of the thing about value added is it would be a little bit difficult, but it's a little easier to harvest them if we can produce a smaller amount of berries and then turn them into more valuable products. So I think it's about 1,200 bushes of different kinds. And then the rest of the farm, we have some farm animals and hay and things, but more for like a homestead kind of a thing.
1: Now, in addition to elderberry, you're also growing gooseberries and a couple of other varieties?
0: Yeah, gooseberries, mulberries, black currants, and a few other things that we're sort of testing, but we haven't really brought to production yet. We're still, there's a lot of things when you're trying an unusual product, you have to test a lot yourself because it's harder to find good information on it. So it takes us a little while to bring some of them to market.
1: And you also operate as a no-spray farm and use natural ingredients when it comes to fertilization.
0: Yeah, that's right. It's kind of a benefit of growing a sort of heirloom or heritage type of fruit or berry is that a lot of them are more robust and, frankly, you don't need to use quite as much when you grow them. Also, since we're value added, if our fruit's a little bit less pretty, that's fine because we're going to process most of it anyway.
1: And you mentioned earlier the fact that, you know, these berries, especially elderberries, that's something that you've heard about over actually centuries, I guess, being used as medicinal. But also here of recent, if you go to a restaurant or a bar, you may hear that word when it comes to mixed drinks and teas and things like that people are now using it for.
0: Yeah, that's right. They really started becoming more popular in Europe a couple decades ago, but here in the U.S. about the last decade or so, they've really taken off for both types of uses.
1: Now, how do you market your product? Is it to the general consumer, or do you use it with mainly companies?
0: Well, we wholesale to several Virginia kind of mom-and-pop farm markets and country stores, things like that. And then we sell at both the Harrisonburg and Stanton Farmers Markets. And we do have a small online store as well, but it's primarily through these other stores and directly at these markets.
1: And if people want to get in touch with you or find out more about your products, what's the best way for them to find out about Long Acre Farm?
0: Well, if they're local, definitely stop by and say hi at one of our markets. We'd love to chat with you more about, you know, what we grow if you have any questions. Otherwise, on our website, it shows all the stores. We have like a map of all the stores that carry our products. So one of those two ways would be best, I think.
1: And the website is thelongacrefarm.com. Is that also the best way to find you on Facebook?
0: Yeah, that's right. I think there's links to our social media on our website as well.
1: Well, thank you, Cody, for being with us today.
0: Hey, thanks a lot, Frank. Good to chat with you.
1: Cody Wilmer with the Long Acre Farm in Grottoes. I'm Frank Welt, and that's today's WSVA Spotlight on Valley Agriculture. 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
2: WSBA's local AccuWeather for Harrisonburg and the Shenandoah Valley. Look for cloudy skies with periods of rain again today. Temperatures will only be in the 50s to near 60 this afternoon, and winds will be out of the south at about, or out of the north at about 6 to 12 miles per hour. Tonight, showers and thunderstorms possible with a low at 52. Periods of rain possible tomorrow with a high 57. Looking ahead to Thursday, cloudy skies and cool with a high at 59. Friday, plenty of sunshine with a high at 67. And Saturday and Sunday, look for partly sunny skies, highs in the low 70s each day. Right now, we have cloudy skies, a little bit of rain and drizzle around the area, and the current temperature 61 at News Talk 92.1 and 550 WSBA. WSBA time is now 5:56.
3: Let's take a look at sports. I am Dave Riggert, and James Madison senior punter Patrick Ray was named the Sun Belt Special Teams Player of the Week. The Melbourne, Australia native punted six times in the Deuce win at San Diego State this past weekend, and he averaged 41.3 yards per punt, and he pinned the Aztecs inside the 23 times. Also on Monday, the game time was announced for JMU's next home game, as they'll kick off with Marshall a week from Saturday on October the 3rd at 3:45 inside Bridgeport Stadium. And this Saturday, the Deuce are back on the road. They play at Old Dominion in the Royal Rivalry. That game kicks at 6, and our pregame begins at 4 on WSVA. Week 2 of the NFL season wrapped up last night in L.A. as the Rams beat the Giants 28-6, and both teams are now 1-1 this season. From Major League Baseball last night, the Nationals lost their series opener at Detroit 9-2, while the Orioles beat the Blue Jays 4-3. And from high school volleyball last night, here are the scores around our area. Rocktown was shut out by Charlottesville, while Broadway fell to Stewart's Draft 3-2. Riverhead's down Stonewall Jackson 3-1, and Page County lost to Clark County 3-1. That's a look at sports. I'm Dave Riggert.
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4: Well, it's been going around for years that farm kids, that is, those kids who grow up in a rural and agricultural environment, those kids are generally healthier than children who grow up in a city. According to Scott Heilberger, he's with the National Farm Medicine Center, there's some truth to that.
8: Specifically, we're talking about the idea of the microbiome. Every individual has bacteria and fungi and viruses and things that you collect on your body as you go through life. And these things can be very protective as far as illnesses. With a couple of research projects, we're finding out exactly when that immunity starts to kick in for farm kids, that protectiveness, and which of those microbiota are kind of the good ones.
4: Heilberger says the goal of a recent study was prevention of disease in children, for instance.
8: Rates of childhood asthma in the country are increasing, yet among farm kids, those rates of asthma and respiratory illnesses are lower. And so there definitely is something to growing up on a farm and getting your hands dirty and kind of rolling around and all that good stuff.
4: Scott Heilberger with the National Farm Medicine Center.
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10: Soil, the final frontier. These are the voyages of the Soil Ship Enterprise to explore soil life, to boldly grow where cover crops have never grown before. Farmer's Log, soil date 31655.4. We've come across some strange but incredibly helpful life forms. We didn't have to travel far to find them, but these organisms have proven invaluable on our trip through the solar system. They help feed us by nourishing and protecting our crops. They've built our soil structure to make it more resilient to the harsh weather we encounter. Our sensors indicate

0: heal and mature into well-rounded adults. Paula Woodside founded this rescue in 2019, bringing usually sick or injured kids to this 20-acre property in southern Mississippi.
1: It's really important for them to get a little bit of a head start.
0: Members of the team run these boot camps to make sure the raccoons learn all the necessary skills to be released one day.
2: Hurricane Paula, growing into a Category 4 storm in the eastern Pacific, is forecast to bring heavy rain to southwestern Mexico. Sherry Preston, ABC News.
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5: No accidents, no delays here in the Shenandoah Valley or in Central Virginia this morning. But if you're seeing it and we're not saying it, call the WSBA Traffic and News Tip Line 540-214-2500 and let us know.
6: WSVA's local AccuWeather for Harrisonburg and the Shenandoah Valley. Damp, raw, and cool today with periods of rain. Could be some patchy fog this morning as well. The high just 64. Cloudy with a couple of showers and a thunderstorm tonight. The low down to 52. A cool day with periods of rain again. Damp and raw for Wednesday with the high of 57. Remaining cloudy and cool for Thursday with the high up to 59. I'm AccuWeather meteorologist Jason Caterina on WSVA.
5: Cloudy skies, we have some fog and 61 with a little mist here at WSVA. WSVA time is 6:06.
7: For News Talk 92.1 and 550 WSVA, I'm Lyndon Kaiser. A Broadway man is dead following an alleged vehicular attack Sunday evening in Rockingham County. Sheriff Brian Hutchison says deputies responded at around 6:45 to a report of a crash involving a pedestrian near a home in the 9000 block of Coons Corner Road. Investigators determined that the victim, 65-year-old Robert Lamb Jr., had been deliberately struck and dragged by a motor vehicle. Hutchison said Lamb was pronounced dead upon arrival at Sentara RMH.
8: There were multiple witnesses that were at the residence that were able to identify the suspect and victim as being related to one another. The suspect is actually the nephew of the victim. And the information we were able to get from the scene, general direction of travel, really started our efforts and attempts to locate that individual.
7: The driver, Zachary White of Elkton, reportedly fled the scene and abandoned the involved vehicle in Falks Run. A few hours later, Page County deputies located the 19-year-old White, and both he and his girlfriend, Megan Ball of Elkton, were arrested without incident. White faces one count of first-degree murder, while the 26-year-old Ball has been charged with accessory to murder. Both are being held without bond in Rockingham-Harrisonburg Regional Jail and have a hearing next Monday in General District Court. Residents are waking up to power outages this morning across Rockingham County and into Harrisonburg. At last check, Dominion Energy reports that 411 customers are without power from Dayton to the south end of Harrisonburg. Shenandoah Valley Electric Cooperative reports 12 outages in the area just west of Singers Glen. No word yet on the cause of those power outages. We'll keep you updated as this story develops. Sheriff Donald Smith addressed Augusta County's use of flock cameras yesterday at the Board of Supervisors meeting. Smith reported that the two automated license plate readers used by the sheriff's office to monitor Jefferson Highway traffic have helped to identify a suspect vehicle in a homicide, locate stolen vehicles, assist in missing person cases, and recently supported an investigation into a tire dumping incident in the area. There have been a total of about 3.5 million vehicle reads in the county so far this year, and just over 436,000 total vehicle reads over the past 30 days, with around 115,000 unique vehicle reads over the same period. Data also indicates that there have been 182 total agency searches in 2026. Smith stated that he's committed to protecting the community while respecting the rights, privacy, and freedoms of everyone. Governor Abigail Spanberger wants data centers to be more transparent about their negotiations with local governments. To that end, Spanberger has announced Virginia's Data Center Accountability Framework, a proposal that the governor says is the most comprehensive and aggressive data center accountability.

0: The effort in the country.
1: It bans secret non-disclosure agreements. It sets tough new environmental standards on water usage, on air, and protecting our communities from noise pollution. It supports local communities in their efforts to decide which projects to welcome or not.
0: The proposed legislation also calls for new environmental regulations and would require data centers to pay for the infrastructure needed for operations. The General Assembly would have to approve the plan before it can be implemented. And finally, the Blue Ridge Area Food Bank is highlighting findings from the 2026 Virginia Hunger Study, which was released yesterday. According to the study, one in three households in the Blue Ridge region were food insecure between May of last year and May of this year. And one in three children in the region experienced food insecurity during the same period. Carrie Diener, CEO of the Blue Ridge Area Food Bank, says the findings are striking, but not surprising.
2: This data does confirm what we in our network of partners see every day as we serve record numbers of our neighbors. Families across our region are working hard, but wages aren't keeping up with the rising costs.
0: She added that inflation is a major driver of hardship. To meet rising need, the food bank is distributing over 33 million pounds last year while purchasing additional food, expanding partnerships with schools and clinics, and investing in local agencies to increase access in underserved communities. For News Talk 92.1 and 550 WSVA, I'm Lyndon Kaiser.
3: Lyndon, thank you. It's now 6:10 here on Early Mornings on WSVA. I'm Joe Britt, along with Frank Wilt, Jacqueline Dobrin, Lyndon Kaiser, Dave Riggard, and Jeff Ishii. And today is the first day of fall. Is that correct?
4: That's correct. 8:14, I think it is tonight.
3: Okay.
4: The 8:04 tonight. Well, don't want to mess that up. So yeah. Be sure you do whatever you do to welcome fall.
3: Yeah. Now, is this the day you can balance the eggs?
4: I always confuse that with summer. I'm not sure.
3: Because there was an episode of West Wing I remember with CJ and balancing eggs.
4: Yeah.
3: For some reason. But I forget which of the equinoxes.
0: I want to say the spring one, isn't it?
4: It's spring.
3: Is it spring? I thought there was summer. How many equinoxes do we have?
4: Four.
3: We have four?
4: Yeah.
5: One for each season.
3: Yeah. One for each season? Well, I don't know that we pay that. We pay attention to the summer. Now, which one's the vernal?
4: Is that's winter, isn't it?
3: Is that winter?
4: I think.
3: Okay, so that doesn't happen till November.
4: No,
5: December.
4: Yeah, December. December 21st. I think okay. It will be this year.
3: So December 21st is the vernal,
4: right?
3: Of course, named after Vern.
4: No, vernal is spring.
3: Of spring,
4: yeah. Right?
3: Of course, named after Vern.
4: Yeah. Autumnal is right now, today.
3: Okay.
4: And then we've got, of course, the whatever winter is.
3: The hydrogenal?
4: The snowy equinox.
0: The frosty equinox.
4: Yes. No, it's okay. The Chevy equinox.
0: That's the one today.
3: And then summer, right?
4: Right.
3: Okay. But when do we balance the eggs?
4: Spring.
3: Spring.
4: Yeah.
3: So what do we do today?
4: I don't know. Go out and watch the leaves fall.
5: Balance your brooms.
4: Balance your brooms.
3: Is that what today is?
5: I don't know. I was just making something up.
3: Oh, okay. Now, does one of these days involve cow tipping?
4: I don't think so.
3: Okay.
4: No.
3: Okay. I thought that one of them, cows were more likely to fall over or something on. I'm not sure exactly. Which one that is?
4: I don't think so.
3: Okay. No cow tipping?
4: No.
3: Okay. Well, don't do that today then.
4: No.
3: But since fall is here,

0: Now, isn't one of them their solstices? Don't they like dress up and dance around something?
1: I think so. I'm not sure if that's
0: fire.
1: That's summer, I believe.
0: Summer,
1: especially on Easter Island with those big heads. Yeah,
0: yeah, there is.
1: Yeah,
0: they
1: people congregate
0: like big masks or something,
1: right?
0: That they put on. Yeah,
1: yeah,
0: yeah. People go all around the world to do that. I've never wanted to do that. You know what else I've never wanted to see?
1: What?
0: Stonehenge.
1: No.
0: I've never... Somebody, it came up the other day, and I was like, don't you want to go see Stonehenge? And I said, no.
1: No.
0: I really don't.
1: Hmm. But so, you were saying...
0: I was saying reasons why. Oh, and you know what? I think... We've just fallen into a Facebook question. Today being the first day of fall, which is your favorite season?
1: I like
0: fall,
1: that.
0: Winter, summer, or spring. Let's see what the people say. I think it's going to be fall and summer, 1-2. I think winter will come in fourth out of four. It's just my quick handicapping.
1: Mm-hmm.
0: Now, of course, for me, because I have these very strange rules, since today is the first day of fall, it also means I can again start eating pasta and soup. Because I eat very little, if any, soup during the summer, and also not a lot of pasta. But once, you know, it's fall and it's chillier in the evenings, I can go back to soup and pasta. I think we mentioned one time, the one commercial I saw, and all these years later, I've never forgotten it. And that was the guy eating soup on a beach. Remember the guy eating soup on the beach?
1: I remember you talking about that.
0: Yeah, because I don't know of anyone... who says, let's go to Virginia Beach, and while we're at it, let's have a big bowl of soup. Though, when you think about it, what's the one soup that's probably most identified with the ocean and consumed, you know, particularly on the East Coast?
1: Probably like a crab soup, maybe?
0: Clam chowder.
1: Clam chowder.
2: Clam chowder.
0: Yeah.
1: Chowder. I like chowder.
0: Yeah. You like chowder?
1: Yeah.
0: Get some chowder, Bobby. All right. So enough of that. Here's a list that our crew has put together on why fall is the best season. And it opens up immediately with sweater weather. Also being able to open up the windows at night. Apple picking. Visiting the pumpkin patch. Yummy foods like apple cider donuts and, of course, the dreaded pumpkin spice. Here's one I'm going to ask you to give me a legal diction, a legal definition of. Leaf peeping. Exactly. That's, what are you doing so that you are leaf peeping?
1: You get in your car and drive around and look at the fall foliage.
0: Okay.
1: Yeah.
0: But you have to be in your car.
1: No, I think you're allowed to get out of your car while you're leaf peeping. Yeah.
2: Hmm.
0: Can you?
1: Yeah.
0: All right.
1: Or you could go hiking and look at the fall foliage.
2: It seems like with peeping, it needs to be fast. Like
0: probably
2: you need to be in a car driving by. Before, to me.
1: It's always good before the cops get there.
0: Cops get
2: there.
1: Never mind. That's another type of peeping. I was busy putting up our Facebook question.
0: Now, is this you driving on the gas lines again?
1: No. Let's not talk about that.
0: Of course, all those fall smells.
1: Mm-hmm.
0: Let's see. It says here, cinnamon, apples, oranges, and vanilla. You think anybody just throws them all in a pot or something? Just to
1: probably Starbucks has to try and come up with a new drink.
0: That's right. Yeah. That is true. Football season, need we say anything else? I can't believe that's all the way down here at number 7.

0: It's ridiculous. It should be number one. Visiting a corn maze.
1: Mm-hmm.
0: Who came up with the first corn maze?
1: I don't
2: Aliens.
1: Know.
2: Aliens.
1: Indians?
2: Aliens.
0: Aliens.
3: Aliens.
1: Oh, yeah, you're right.
0: Aliens. Halloween. It says here, have you picked out your costume yet? So what is the chic costume this year? Who is hot? It seems like there's, you know, a cartoon character or somebody who is the hot Halloween costume this year.
1: I don't know. I'll see if I can look that up.
0: I'm trying to think.
4: Is the K-pop demon hunter stuff, is that still going?
0: Are they still hot? Taylor seems to be hot every year. And I'm assuming people will go as Taylor and Travis.
1: The first thing that pops up is Marvel and DC superheroes,
0: right.
1: TikTok trends, just in general, nostalgic 90s and 2000 throwbacks, like classic TV characters.
0: All right, so who's classic from the 90s?
1: I don't know. That would be...
0: Not Laverne and Shirley.
1: No. Friends, Seinfeld, maybe, from the 90s?
0: Friends, the 90s? Seinfeld, yes.
1: Yeah.
0: Okay.
4: How do you dress up? Like
0: that is tough.
1: Yeah.
4: Seinfeld might be easier than Friends, I feel like.
0: See, but I think you could dress up as Seinfeld and people wouldn't have any idea who the heck you were.
1: No.
4: You got to have that hair. You got to get that wig going.
0: But even then, you know, the whole key to a good Halloween costume is you instantly recognize who they are. You know, I'll bet you Dr. Doom is hot this year.
4: Oh, yeah.
0: Yeah, I'll bet you that's the number.
4: Oh, Spider-Man.
0: Oh.
4: They're going to be dressed as Spider-Man. What are we talking about here?
0: How can we miss that?
4: Come on.
0: Frank, slap yourself. Yes. How can we miss that? It's got to be Spider-Man. That's right. But I'm trying to think who else is hot. Oh, who's the country singer with the song that...
4: Ella Langley?
1: Yeah, Ella Langley.
0: They won't go away, but yeah. Does she have a distinctive look?
2: She looks like a cowgirl.
1: Yeah.
0: Cowgirl. Okay. But see, that's kind of generic. All right. I think that's enough time on that. Ruminating about that. I will do some research to see. And also, I will have some stats for you on soup and pasta, because I know you'll be waiting for that. And again, our Facebook question, which season do you like the best?
1: Right. For Peggy example. Says summer. Already people are voting on this.
0: I
1: hot
0: know.
1: Issue.
2: Stay in line.
1: Yeah.
0: That's right. Please preserve order. 6:22 now. Time for us to update traffic and weather.
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1: No accidents, no delays that we're seeing in the Valley or in Central Virginia this morning. But if you're seeing it and we're not saying it, call the WSBA Traffic and News Tip Line.
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1: WSBA's local AccuWeather for Harrisonburg and the Shenandoah Valley. Cool today with periods of rain. The high 64. Winds will be north-northeast at 6 to 12 miles per hour. Showers and thunderstorms possible tonight with a low at 52. And rain again tomorrow with a high at 57. Cloudy skies on Thursday with a high at 59. Then we'll start to warm up as we head toward Friday of the weekend. Sunshine for Friday with a high at 67. Partly sunny Saturday and Sunday with highs in the low 70s each day. Next chance of rain will be Sunday night into early Monday, and then

Monday, look for the upper 60s with partly sunny skies. Tuesday and Wednesday of next week, we'll see some clouds and a high in the low 70s. Could see some more rain move in next Wednesday night and stay with us through Thursday, Friday, and maybe even into Saturday as we get into the month of October. 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
5: Let's take a look at sports. I am Dave Rigger. The James Madison football team will get back on the practice field today as they get set for ODU this weekend. Head coach Billy Napier says the work week for his team will be different after having a long road trip to San Diego this past weekend.
6: We're going to get every rep that we typically would take this week, but we'll do them in different formats on different days, essentially. And then tomorrow it'll be a hybrid of what we typically do on Monday and Tuesday. You know, 15 or 20 minutes more. In the PM on Tuesday and Wednesday. The goal is to be, you know, kind of caught up by the time we roll out here Wednesday night. So it's going to require the staff to grind it out a little bit. You know, for the most part, the players, they're going to get the same number of reps they always get. They may be in a little bit different format.
5: JMU is 3-0 and ODU is 1-2, and the Dukes and Monarchs will kick off at 6 o'clock on Saturday from Ballard Stadium in Norfolk. Our pregame begins at 4 here on WSVA. The kickoff time was announced on Monday for the next JMU home game, as they'll kick off with Marshall a week from Saturday at 3:45 inside Bridgeforce Stadium. That game is sold out and will take place on October the 3rd, and we'll have the game for you here on WSVA. Also on Monday, JMU senior punter Patrick Ray was named the Sunbelt Special Teams Player of the Week. The Melbourne, Australia native punted six times in the Dukes 26-13 win at San Diego State this past Saturday. He averaged 41.3 yards per kick, and he pinned the Aztecs inside the 23 times. Ray is averaging a career-best 44 yards per punt so far this season through three games. Week 2 of the NFL season wrapped up last night in L.A. as the Rams beat the New York Giants 28-6. Both teams are now 1-1 this season. The final week of the Major League Baseball regular season got underway last night. The Nationals lost their series opener at Detroit 9-2. Washington drops to 73-84, while the Orioles beat the Blue Jays last night 4-3 behind two home runs from Pete Alonso, as he's now up to 40 for this season. Baltimore improves to 76-81, but they're still 4.5 games back of the final wildcard spot in the American League with 5 to go. And from high school volleyball last night, here are the scores around our area. Rocktown was shut out by Charlottesville 3-0. Broadway lost to Stewartstraff 3-2. Riverhead's down

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2: I'm Nicole Murray with Your Money Now. Officials say Google has been fined $463 million for breaching the European Union's strict privacy rules because it mishandled users' location data. Ireland's Data Protection Commission said its investigation found that Google did not lawfully or fairly process location data in users' web and app activity and in their location history. Advanced Micro Devices soared past $1 trillion in market capitalization for the first time yesterday. Its shares rose nearly 10% upon the news. It becomes only the fourth U.S. chipmaker to top a $1 trillion valuation after NVIDIA, Broadcom, and Micron. Alibaba Group said it is developing an AI model up to four times larger than the company's flagship model and unveiled a next-generation AI chip it called China's most powerful, sending its shares up 5%. The launch comes as Chinese technology...
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0: backup 600-foot fiber line that was just inoperable. And we're learning that it was accidentally cut by a New Jersey Transit construction crew. At one point, the FAA put this ground stop for just about every airport in the Northeast because they needed to figure this out. United canceled almost every one of its flights. I mean, so this was a major, major headache.
1: A grand jury in Mississippi says there is no evidence of a crime in the death of 18-year-old Nolan Wells. He drowned over the 4th of July weekend. This is ABC News.
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3: No accidents, no delays here in the Valley or in Central Virginia this morning. But if you're seeing it and we're not saying it, call the WSBA Traffic and News Tip Line 540-214-2500 and let us know.
4: WSBA's local AccuWeather for Harrisonburg and the Shenandoah Valley. Damp, raw, and cool today with periods of rain. Could be some patchy fog this morning as well. The high just 64. Cloudy with a couple of showers and a thunderstorm tonight. The low down to 52. A cool day with periods of rain again. Damp and raw for Wednesday with the high of 57. Remaining cloudy and cool for Thursday with the high up to 59. I'm AccuWeather meteorologist Jason Caterina on WSBA.
3: We have 61, cloudy and foggy here at WSBA. 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
5: For News Talk 92.1 and 550 WSVA, I'm Lyndon Kaiser. It appears that the Elkton couple charged in Sunday night's fatal crash will remain in custody for the time being. WSVA's Carolyn Unger has more.
6: According to online records, both Zachary White and Megan Ball had their bond hearings yesterday afternoon, continued until next Monday in Rockingham County General District Court. The 19-year-old White has been charged with first-degree murder, while the 26-year-old Ball was charged with accessory to murder in connection with the death of White's uncle, 65-year-old Robert Lamb Jr. of Broadway. Sheriff Brian Hutchison reported that the incident happened near a home in the 9,000 block of Coons Corner Road. It was determined that Lamb had been deliberately struck and subsequently dragged by a vehicle. The couple was arrested a few hours later in Page County. For WSVA News, I'm Carolyn Unger.
5: Thank you, Carolyn. A Waynesboro woman charged in a road rage incident last fall wants a little more time before entering a plea in the case. Online records show that attorneys for April Riddle asked for a continuance during a hearing yesterday afternoon in Waynesboro Circuit Court. A judge then set a new plea hearing date for October 2nd. The 51-year-old Riddle was indicted by a grand jury in March on two charges, including malicious wounding and drug possession. Officers were dispatched at around noon on November 15th in the 1000 block of East Main Street for a report of a road rage incident. When they arrived, officers saw a man retreating in the middle of the road from a woman wielding a knife in one hand and a stun gun in the other. Riddle complied with officers' commands to drop the weapons and was arrested. A growing number of Virginians believe AI could destroy humanity. A new Politico survey shows that nearly 2 in 3 Americans are concerned artificial intelligence could pose risks to the future of mankind. Additionally, tech expert Ron Doyle said on Early Mornings that 90% of Americans use AI every day without realizing it, especially when it comes to GPS.
7: As you use your map on your phone or your guidance system in your car or whatever you have, you're giving them all the information of where you go, how long you've been there, where you stop, where you go to eat, where you go to the work, where you go home. So it's already gathering all that information, and it has been for years.
5: Concerns have grown after several AI company employees have warned about the dangers of the technology, including former Anthropic researcher Jacob Coxon, who stated that the technology's future looks similar to science fiction film.
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0: Forecasters point to a rapidly strengthening El Nino pattern, which is expected to play a major role in weather conditions through the fall and winter. MSN says most of the eastern seaboard is expected to experience above normal warmth next month. For News Talk 92.1 and 550 WSVA, I'm Lyndon Kaiser.
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2: Last night was the opening night of The Voice. I know this because my wife was watching it. I'm not a fan of reality TV, of almost any show. I think The Voice is one of her favorites. And I have an interesting list here. The following artists auditioned for The Voice. They didn't make it. Among them, Luke Combs. He only auditioned in front of producers and was basically told, too boring for television. Chapel Roan, she was 15. Producers said she didn't even look up from her phone. Get her out of here. Morgan Wallen, he made it to the show on season 6, but was eliminated during the playoffs. Maren Morris, she was also rejected by Idol. Lainey Wilson, she auditioned 7 times. She said she never even made it to the part, quote, where they turn the chairs around. Camila Cabello, she passed the audition with producers, but never auditioned for the coaches. And Anthony Ramos, he got cut in the first round with the producers. That's a pretty impressive list.
3: I will say, excuse me, Camila Cabello, she went on to go on to the X Factor, and she became part of a girl group called Fifth Harmony. And then whenever they broke up, she kind of went solo. So.
2: Okay. Who is the X Factor? Whose show is that?
4: The TV show, The X Factor?
2: Yeah.
3: Yeah, it was...
4: It was a Simon Cowell production. Like 99.9% of all shows are.
3: Yeah. It was Simon Cowell... he was like the main one.
2: Okay.
3: Yeah.
0: Professor Charles Xavier.
3: No.
4: we need a trapdoor. We need a trapdoor.
5: Yeah.
2: I like that. I like that. Just hit a button.
3: But it was he was the main one that would stay, but then everyone else would like rotate every couple seasons. But it was basically kind of like America's Got Talent. But it was just singing and voting.
2: So we have now, you have The Voice and Idol that are the primary singing shows, right?
3: Yes.
4: Right.
2: And then there's different, do we still do the dancing?
4: Yeah, well, Dancing with the Stars is
2: right, well. Dancing with the Stars.
4: So You Think You Can Dance has been off for a couple of years now.
2: Okay. So. Yeah. And then USA did... something about being a country star, I think I remember at some point.
4: Yeah.
2: And
4: America's Got Talent, although that's everything. It's not just dance.
2: Right.
4: Singing.
2: And that runs during the summer.
4: Yeah. That's about to wrap up, I guess, this week. If it may have wrapped up in the last day or two here.
2: Okay. So,
4: I'm not sure.
2: And much to my chagrin, Survivor starts like this week. And I don't know, they have 2 tribes, and everybody was going nuts about that. Here's a question for you. Which starts first, the baseball playoffs or the hockey season?
4: I'm going to say hockey season.
2: Okay.
3: I'm going to say baseball.
2: Baseball playoffs?
0: I'll go hockey.
2: Okay. It's a trick question. Yes. Because they both start on the same night. Next Tuesday! I couldn't... when I saw the ESPN promo last night, I couldn't believe the hockey season was starting on September 29th. The same night as the baseball playoffs begin. Now you talk about stupid programming.

0: open the hockey playoffs even before October. I mean, we used to have, you know, some order to this. And, like, you didn't start playing basketball till late November. Now they've moved it up to around Election Day. That's when the NBA season starts in late October. And it goes till June. And now the hockey season, I couldn't believe, was starting September 29th. Again, opposite the baseball playoffs. It was like, are you kidding me? Who in the heck wants to go see hockey in late September? But that's what they're going to do. Apparently nobody else is irate about this as I am.
1: I would have never guessed that.
2: I would have
0: I never.
2: Baseball, I would have known.
0: Yeah. Well, the baseball playoffs start. The final day of the regular season is Sunday. And then I think they take a day in case they have to do any tiebreakers. And then the wild card series opens next Tuesday, the 29th of September, the same day

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0: Happy birthday wishes going out today to David Hill, Brandon Hilton, Bonnie Painter, Tina Hedrick, Kristen Carr, Michelle McAdams, Heather Carter, Joyce Yancey, Myla Butler, also Lena Moyers, Whitney Riggleman, and Kelly Hartman. Happy birthday to Lindsay Rivercomb, David Shomo, Ryan Heatwell, Kathy Halterman celebrating a birthday today. Happy birthday. Happy birthday to Rachel Gron, to Rodney Maynor, to Margot Traber. And happy birthday wishes going out to Mike Riesenberg today, along with his grandson, Tyler Miller, also celebrating birthdays today. Happy birthday.
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0: No accidents up and down the valley. We do have a report of wires down on Bowers Lane in the Broadway area. If you normally travel on that road, we don't know if the road is blocked, but Bowers Lane in the Broadway area, report of some lines down in that area this morning. And if you're seeing it and we're not saying it, call the WSVA Traffic and News Tip Line at 540-214-2500 and let us know. 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
1: WSBA's local AccuWeather for Harrisonburg and the Shenandoah Valley. Periods of rain again today, fog and a high at 64. Winds will be north-northeast, 6 to 12 miles per hour. Showers and thunderstorms tonight with a low at 52 and rain tomorrow with a high at 57. Thursday, cloudy and cool with a high at 59. Then sunshine returns for Friday and the upcoming weekend, upper 60s and low 70s. We have 61, foggy, and cloudy here at WSBA. 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
2: We had an anniversary last night, and that is that last night was the 56th anniversary of the first Monday Night Football game. The Cleveland Browns hosting Broadway Joe Namath and the New York Jets on ABC. Keith Jackson, Don Meredith, and Howard Cosell did the first season of Monday Night Football, and then Jackson was moved to college football on Saturday, and Frank Gifford came in to do play-by-play along with Dandy, Don, and Howard. And it was an interesting story because did you know that originally no one wanted Monday Night Football?
1: No.
2: CBS said, we have Lucy. I forget who NBC had on Monday nights, and they said, no thanks. ABC said, well, sure, we'll try it. Maybe a few people will watch. And then, of course, it became an instant sensation. And now, of course, each week, the most watched shows on television are professional football games. But it was Pete Rozelle, then commissioner of the NFL, who sold ABC and said, please, will you take Monday Night Football? It'll allow you to get pro football. And they said, okay. Because CBS had the NFL and NBC had the AFL at the time. They had to give away pro football. Don't think that's a problem today. 6:52 now at WSVA.
1: And all this week, we are giving you a chance to win a racehorse for a day at Shenandoah Downs. 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

0: Stewart's Draft this morning. This is on Tinkling Springs Road at the interchange with Stewart's Draft Highway, Route 340. Expect delays if you're traveling through that area. That accident just in the last several minutes here. And again, that's an accident on Tinkling Springs Road at the interchange with Stewart's Draft Highway in Stewart's Draft, which is Route 340. And if you're seeing it and we're not saying it, call the WSVA Traffic and News Tip Line at 540-214-2500 and let us know.
1: WSVA's local AccuWeather for Harrisonburg and the Shenandoah Valley. Damp, raw, and cool today with periods of rain. Could be some patchy fog this morning as well. The high just 64. Cloudy with a couple of showers and a thunderstorm tonight, the low down to 52. A cool day with periods of rain again, damp and raw for Wednesday with the high of 57. Remaining cloudy and cool for Thursday with the high up to 59. I'm AccuWeather meteorologist Jason Caterina on WSVA.
0: Cloudy, foggy, and 61 with some light drizzle here at WSVA. 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
2: 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A Broadway man is dead following an alleged vehicular attack Sunday evening in Rockingham County. Sheriff Brian Hutchison says deputies responded at around 6:45 to a report of a crash involving a pedestrian near a home in the 9,000 block of Coons Corner Road. Investigators determined that the victim, 65-year-old Robert Lamb Jr., had been deliberately struck and dragged by a motor vehicle. Hutchison said Lamb was pronounced dead upon arrival at Sentara RMH.
3: There were multiple witnesses that were at the residence that were able to identify the suspect and victim as being related to one another. The suspect is actually the nephew of the victim. And the information we were able to get from the scene, general direction of travel, really started our efforts and attempts to locate that individual.
2: The driver, Zachary White of Elkton, reportedly fled the scene and abandoned the involved vehicle in Falks Run. A few hours later, Page County deputies located the 19-year-old White, and both he and his girlfriend, Megan Ball of Elkton, were arrested without incident. White faces one count of first-degree murder, while the 26-year-old Ball has been charged with accessory to murder. Both are being held without bond in Rockingham-Harrisonburg Regional Jail and have a hearing next Monday in General District Court. Residents are waking up to power outages this morning across Rockingham County and into Harrisonburg. At last check, Dominion Energy reports that 411 customers are without power from Dayton to the south end of Harrisonburg. Shenandoah Valley Electric Cooperative reports 19 outages in the area just west of Singer's Glen. No word yet on the cause of those power outages. We'll keep you updated as the story develops. Sheriff Donald Smith addressed Augusta County's use of flock cameras at yesterday's Board of Supervisors meeting. Smith reported that the two automated license plate readers used by the sheriff's office to monitor Jefferson Highway have helped to identify a suspect vehicle in a homicide, locate stolen vehicles, assist in missing person cases, and recently supported an investigation into a tire dumping incident in the area. There have been a total of about 3.5 million vehicle reads in the county so far this year, and just over 436,000 total vehicle reads over the past 30 days, with around 115,000 unique vehicle reads over the same period. Data also indicates there have been 182 total agency searches in 2026. Smith stated that he's committed to protecting the community while respecting the rights, privacy, and freedoms of everyone. Governor Abigail Spanberger wants data centers to be more transparent about their negotiations with local governments. To that end, Spanberger has announced Virginia's Data Center Accountability Framework, a proposal that the governor says is the most comprehensive and aggressive data center accountability effort in the country.
4: It bans secret non-disclosure agreements. It sets tough new environmental standards on water usage, on air, and protecting our communities from noise pollution. It supports local communities in their efforts to decide which projects to welcome or not.
2: The proposed legislation also calls for new environmental regulations and would require data centers to pay for the infrastructure needed for operations. The General Assembly would have to approve the plan before it can be implemented. And finally, the Blue Ridge Area Food Bank is highlighting findings from the 2026 Virginia Hunger Study, which was released yesterday. According to the study, one in three households in the Blue Ridge

0: region were food insecure between May of last year and May of this year, and one in three children in the region experienced food insecurity during the same period. Carrie Diener, CEO of the Blue Ridge Area Food Bank, says the findings are striking, but not surprising.
1: This data does confirm what we in our network of partners see every day as we serve record numbers of our neighbors. Families across our region are working hard, but wages aren't keeping up with the rising costs.
0: She added that inflation is a major driver of hardship. To meet rising need, the food bank has distributed over 33 million pounds last year while purchasing additional food, expanding partnerships with schools and clinics, and investing in local agencies to increase access in underserved communities. For News Talk, 92.1 and 550 WSVA, I'm Lyndon Kaiser.
2: Thank you, Lyndon. WSVA time 7:11. You start your day with WSVA. We start our day with the help of the folks from the Bridgewater 7-Eleven.
3: And right now with your 7 Rewards app, you can get any hot sandwich and any 20-ounce Coke product for $6. And you'll be saying, oh, thank heaven for 7-Eleven.
2: Here's a stat I never thought I'd see in my lifetime. I mentioned this recently when we had some folks on, I think it was Greg Rogers from SVEC, that did you know that according to a survey, people would rather have a nuclear reactor built in their community than a data center? I never thought I would see that change.
3: No.
2: Going back to Three Mile Island days.
3: Yeah.
2: And how nobody wanted nuclear reactors. And the folks in Europe said, yeah, we'll build nuclear reactors. And the one thing about them is, once they start to work, they just work and work and work and work. And they're also a very efficient way for producing energy, i.e. electricity. But if you had told me, even 10 years ago, which would you rather have in your community, a nuclear reactor or a data center? I don't even think we knew what data centers were 10 years ago. So I doubt we could have. I'll put that question out there. This is Early Mornings for a Tuesday morning. Let's check. It's the 22nd day of September. The first day of fall is tonight at 8:14. And you can join Frank and everybody downtown. You'll be doing your annual fall celebration tonight.
3: No.
2: No?
3: Nope, it's been canceled due to the rain.
2: It's been canceled?
3: Yes, sorry.
2: How can you cancel a fall celebration due to rain?
3: I don't know.
2: Oh.
3: Blame Lyndon.
2: Blame Lyndon. There you go. That's a good idea. What in doubt? Blame Lyndon. Mm-hmm. Yep, that's what it is. So that is tonight at 8:14, fall officially begins.
4: 8:04.
2: I thought it was 8:14.
3: No, 8:04.
2: 8:04.
4: Frank thought it was 8:14.
2: Oh.
3: Yeah, blame me for that.
2: All right, Frank, slap yourself.
3: Okay.
2: That's two. How many are we up to this morning?
3: That hurt.
0: Ouch. That was good.
2: I want to talk about dogs for a second.
3: Okay.
2: I don't have a dog simply because my wife and I work. We've wanted to get a dog for a while. I had dogs as I grew up as a kid. And I always love the posts we see. And I think the phrasing is, what is it? We don't deserve dogs. Mm-hmm. Because they're so great. You know, they do a lot of wonderful things.

0: hotel. Well, we now have proof that dogs really do know what's going on. Apparently, recently in iScience, which Frank and I subscribe to, researchers scanned pups' brains while they looked at a photo of human facial expressions portraying a range of feelings: happiness, fear, sadness, anger. Dogs processed the faces just like humans do. They focus on eyes, nose, and mouth, and their brains showed a distinct response to happy faces. While smiles elicited the biggest response, dogs appear to read other emotions too. And their brains didn't pull the negative feelings into the same bucket. Instead, brain activity differed depending on whether the pups were looking at a fearful, sad, or angry face. The study analyzed dogs' brain responses that they were looking at photos of strangers. Their reactions would likely be even stronger when observing their owner's faces, the study noted. This is from Axios. Humans are really good at picking up small details in face, and so are dogs, says the study's author from the University of Vienna in an interview with the BBC. Whether it's your dog or one you meet out and about, you're not the only one getting something out of saying hello. We've known this for years, though, haven't we?
1: Yeah.
0: The dogs just know. They have this sense. And the one that I remember the most was we had an Irish setter named Kelly. And Kelly knew when we were getting ready to go on vacation, which meant what to Kelly?
1: She was going to the kennel, probably.
0: She was going to the kennel.
1: Mm-hmm.
0: She knew that. She also knew when that ride that she was on, that she was enjoying, she would reach a certain point and she'd realize we were going to the vet's office, usually for a shot or something. Mm-hmm. And her reactions and her mood would change very suddenly. But people who own dogs have known this for years. You know, your dog can tell when there's something going on in the house. And now we've spent a lot of money to confirm it. They're just remarkable animals. They really are. Now, do we have any cat owners who want equal time? We're in equal time season. Do I have to give equal time to cats? I'm not a huge cat fan.
1: Cats are independent. But Jacqueline knows more about that. I haven't had a cat for years, but...
2: It's okay. You don't have to give me equal time.
0: Ooh.
1: Ah, ah.
0: Ooh. Ooh. Trouble with the cat?
2: No.
0: No?
2: It's okay.
0: It's okay. So how does Mr. Cat get along with the baby?
2: She's funny. So he can crawl around and he's obsessed with her.
0: Yeah. Oh, I imagine.
2: But like you can tell she's annoyed, but she doesn't like move or anything.
0: Yeah.
2: So she tolerates it. I think deep down she is obsessed with him as well, but she's still kind of scared. But she doesn't like, she hasn't tried to like bite him or anything yet.
0: Okay.
2: So. But yeah,
0: has he done where he just kind of treats her? And he's how old now?
2: He will be 1 year old next Friday.
0: Okay, so where he's started to pull at the ears or anything like that, you know, like he would a stuffed animal or something?
2: No, we've been able to kind of tell him, you know, no, don't like grab her, and sometimes he'll kind of forget and he'll like go to grab, but. He has learned how to kind of pet her. It's not very gentle.
0: Right.
2: But he doesn't at least grab her very often.
0: Okay.
2: So, yeah.
0: Yeah, that's the one that, you know, cats not real big in the physical contact.
2: Yeah. Well, she's kind of like a gray calico almost, and but she has white whiskers, and he just discovered a few days ago her whiskers because they look different than the rest of her, and so he's trying to grab those.
0: Oh, that cat loves that.

0: Yeah.
1: It's only been a couple of times, but yeah, she tolerates him. It'll be interesting whenever he can start walking if they'll chase each other around, because they kind of do now. So
0: there you go. Yeah. There you go. A little bit of fun for everyone.
1: Yeah.
0: In those particular days. Yeah. Yep. Sorry, Mr. Cat. You know, you'll always be number two. Now, again, those of you who want to write nasty things, that's Lyndon Kaiser. Okay?
2: Man.
0: Send your notes, your emails, faxes.
3: Faxes.
0: To Lyndon Kaiser.
3: Especially faxes.
0: Yes.
1: Do we have a fax machine?
4: Lyndon? I don't know anymore. I think we do. It's just the modern fax that comes via email. Mm.
0: So. Lyndon Kaiser and of course, his famous website, despisecats.com. Okay.
2: Oh, boy. Wow. Oh, boy.
0: Let's see if we can get those fired up and get those in here this morning. 7:20 now at WSVA. Time for us to update traffic and weather.
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4: We have an accident on Tinkling Springs Road in Stewart's Draft. This is near the interchange with Tinkling Springs Road and Stewart's Draft Highway, Route 340. If you're traveling through that area, you may have a slowdown. Other than that, no other issues that we're seeing in the Shenandoah Valley or in Central Virginia this morning. But if you're seeing it and we're not saying it, call the WSBA Traffic and News Tip Line, 540-214-2500, and let us know.
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1: WSBA's local AccuWeather for Harrisonburg and the Shenandoah Valley. Periods of rain today, patchy fog, and a high at 64. Winds will be north-northeast at 6 to 12 miles per hour. A couple of showers and a thunderstorm possible again tonight, the low at 52. Periods of rain tomorrow with a high at 57. On Thursday, cloudy and remaining cool, the high 59. Then we'll start to warm up for Friday and the weekend. Sunshine returns with a high at 67 on Friday, 71 on Saturday and Sunday. Next week, some more rain expected for Sunday night into early Monday, followed by temperatures in the low 70s for Monday, Tuesday, Wednesday, and Thursday of next week. We'll end up in the 60s at the end of the week with a chance of rain starting on Wednesday and continuing into next weekend. Right now, 60 and cloudy with some light drizzle falling and foggy conditions here at WSBA. It's 7:23, and this weather update was presented by Rockingham Petroleum, serving it.
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1: An Elkton couple facing murder charges awaits their first court appearance. A Waynesboro woman charged with road rage considers her plea, and record tourism in the Mountain State. I'll have all the details and more following ABC at the bottom of the hour.
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3: ABC News, I'm Sherry Preston. With President Trump just a couple of hours away from addressing the United Nations, some traders are hoping for a diplomatic breakthrough in the war with Iran. Brent crude this morning now trading below $100 a barrel. This afternoon, the president is scheduled to meet with leaders from several Middle Eastern countries. FAA equipment issues that made a mess of air travel at several big eastern airports have now been fixed.
4: It all started when a circuit blew at the Regional Air Traffic Control Facility in Philadelphia. Then the backup fiber line was also unavailable. Turns out it was accidentally cut by a construction crew in New Jersey. The failures left controllers without a way to monitor aircraft or talk to pilots, triggering ground stops from D.C. to Boston.
3: ABC's Karen Hua, the ripple effects are still being felt today. More protests in Austin, Texas, after a Venezuelan man accused of being here illegally was shot in the back by ICE. He says the bullet is still in him, lodged in his spine while he is in detention. This is ABC News.
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2: Traffic is backing up on Tinkling Springs Road this morning in Stewart's Draft. That's due to an accident at the interchange with Route 340 Stewart's Draft Highway, especially westbound traffic approaching from the east side of Route 340. That traffic backing up in that area due to that accident. And if you're seeing it and we're not saying it, call the WSVA Traffic and News Tip Line at 540-214-2500 and let us know.
6: WSVA's local AccuWeather for Harrisonburg and the Shenandoah Valley. Damp, raw, and cool today with periods of rain. Could be some patchy fog this morning as well. The high just 64. Cloudy with a couple of showers and a thunderstorm tonight. The low down to 52. A cool day with periods of rain again. Damp and raw for Wednesday with the high of 57. Remaining cloudy and cool for Thursday with the high up to 59. I'm AccuWeather meteorologist Jason Caterina on WSVA.
2: We have cloudy skies, light drizzle, fog, and the current temperature 60 here at WSVA. WSVA time is 7:33.
1: For News Talk 92.1 and 550 WSVA, I'm Lyndon Kaiser. It appears that the Elkton couple charged in Sunday night's fatal crash will remain in custody for the time being. WSVA's Carolyn Unger has more.
7: According to online records, both Zachary White and Megan Ball had their bond hearings yesterday afternoon, continued until next Monday in Rockingham County General District Court. The 19-year-old White has been charged with first-degree murder, while the 26-year-old Ball was charged with accessory to murder in connection with the death of White's uncle, 65-year-old Robert Lamb Jr. of Broadway. Sheriff Brian Hutchison reported that the incident happened near a home in the 9,000 block of Coons Corner Road. It was determined that Lamb had been deliberately struck and subsequently dragged by a vehicle. The couple was arrested a few hours later in Page County. For WSVA News, I'm Carolyn Unger.
1: Thank you, Carolyn. A Waynesboro woman charged in a road rage incident last fall wants a little more time before entering a plea in the case. Online records showed that attorneys for April Riddle asked for a continuance during a hearing yesterday afternoon in Waynesboro Circuit Court. A judge then set a new plea hearing date for October 2nd. The 51-year-old Riddle was indicted by a grand jury in March on two charges, including malicious wounding and drug possession. Officers were dispatched at around noon on November 15th in the 1000 block of East Main Street for a report of a road rage incident. When they arrived, officers saw a man retreating in the middle of the road from a woman wielding a knife in one hand and a stun gun in the other. Riddle complied with officers' commands to drop the weapons, and she was arrested. A growing number of Virginians believe AI could destroy humanity. A new Politico survey shows that nearly 2 in 3 Americans are concerned artificial intelligence could pose risks to the future of mankind. Additionally, tech expert Ron Doyle said on Early Mornings that 90% of Americans use AI every day without realizing it, especially when it comes to GPS.
8: As you use your map on your phone or your

0: guidance system in your car, or whatever you have, you're giving them all the information of where you go, how long you've been there, where you stop, where you go to eat, where'd you go to the work, where do you go home. So it's already gathering all that information, and it has been for years.
1: Concerns have grown after several AI company employees have warned about the dangers of the technology, including former Anthropic researcher Jacob Coxon, who stated that technology's future looks similar to science fiction films where AI is potentially smart enough to kill. West Virginia Governor Patrick Morsi says the Mountain State's tourism generated an all-time record economic impact of nearly $9.5 billion. Speaking yesterday before hundreds at the annual Governor's Conference on Tourism, Morsi said the tourism boom is a direct reflection of the hard work happening in every corner of the state.
2: That's the type of thing that we need to keep doing in West Virginia. We need to always keep investing in our small businesses, the wonderful small towns that make it so inviting to come visit. It's really an incredible place.
1: Last year, West Virginia welcomed over 78 million visitors, marking a 1.5% increase over the prior year. Overnight travelers grew by nearly 2%, which injected almost $7 billion directly into local communities. And finally, fall arrives today, but the weather may not get the memo right away. A new outlook from NOAA favors warmer than average temperatures across much of Virginia during October. Forecasters point to a rapidly strengthening El Nino pattern, which is expected to play a major role in weather conditions through the fall and winter. MSN says most of the eastern seaboard is expected to experience above normal warmth next month. 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
4: You're right, it is.
5: I'm sorry, I was reading something.
3: Were you?
5: Yes. And I forgot to turn my microphone back on. What I was reading was, you know how many world leaders are in New York City for the 81st UN General Assembly?
3: I would say hundreds, but I don't know.
5: 130.
3: 130?
5: Yes. So what I'm thinking is, what is going to be the most competitive thing this week in New York? Dinner reservations.
3: Yeah.
5: Now, of course, President Trump can go wherever he wants to. You know, he's a longtime New Yorker. And I don't know, with security and stuff, if he leaves, you know, his many residences, he may be entertaining there. I don't know. But, you know, the guys who aren't really recognizable, you know, who have to worry about security or protesters or something else. But yet they're the head of a country. Does that get you an automatic reservation when they call and say he's the prime minister or so-and-so? At, you know, because New York places are tough to get into.
3: Yeah, I don't know.
5: It'd be really interesting to find out if, you know, we have the prime minister of so-and-so. Does he get priority, or does he get a good table, which is a big thing in New York? You know, this is a 1% problem that you and I will never have to worry about. But I was just thinking, I was reading that they have extra police officers on duty for the crowd control, traffic control, because of course all of the dignitaries will be going to the UN at the same time for their sessions all throughout the course of what's going on. So, like, everybody goes at one particular time, and I would assume they all have entourages and security and things like that. I believe the president is speaking, is it this morning or this afternoon?
3: I think it's this morning.
5: Yeah. And so, you know, you'll have a large number of people there, but also some of the other folks, particularly those who I would assume are involved in certain type of activities these days. So mm-hmm. I'm sure it will garnish a lot of media attention. But I just wondered, you know, can you use, hi, I'm the assistant secretary of, we'd like to get, the only one that I remember.

0: remember is that old Law and Order episode. Was it everyone wants to go to Rao's or the famous Italian restaurant, and everyone wants to go there, was one of the episodes that they had. But I was looking at and asked Al AI here, you know, what's the toughest reservation in New York? How long do you have to book out? And there's some places where it said it's years. Can you imagine booking? Let's say you're going to go to New York, Frank, next year at this time.
1: Yeah.
0: Can you imagine that you'd actually worry about making a reservation?
1: I've never really thought about doing something like that. I know we were in New Jersey, and Philadelphia once, and there was a place, I think in New Jersey, that some friends took us. Mm-hmm. And they were talking about this other restaurant that's in Philadelphia that it takes over a year to get a reservation. And I was like, that's okay.
0: Yeah. No.
1: Yeah.
0: I mean, can it actually be that good? I don't know. Because, you know, food is something that is so personal that, like, are you going to pay, everybody has their $100 burgers now, every steakhouse. And now they're also going to other signature things, like they have to have macaroni and cheese. And I told you a couple months ago that now it's signature hot dogs. What's the one place with the $500 hot dog? Because they're putting, like, gold something
1: right
0: on top of the hot dog. Now, I don't care how good a hot dog is. Are you going to pay $500 for a hot dog?
1: I'm not.
2: No.
0: No. Now, again, if I'm a world leader, I guess it doesn't matter. You know, I can do that, but I can't see flying halfway around the world. Hey, let's go to New York and get a hot dog. Well, you can get one of those on the street for a heck of a lot less. But, yeah, I can imagine that the maitre d's are the true power brokers in New York City this week. Haven't been to New York in a while since we went to see my niece was in a play on Broadway. May have to go back. And you mentioned Philadelphia. Philadelphia is a very underrated city.
1: Mm-hmm.
0: I like Philly a lot. My wife and her sister went up to a concert during the summer there and had a great time. And if there's one place you should go, you should go to the Reading Terminal Market.
1: Definitely.
0: It is fantastic. It is fantastic. All sorts of food. You know, it is. It's got just, it's got the best sandwich in America. You remember, it was Adam Richman did the thing years ago, and they picked the best sandwich in America, and it is the roast pork sandwich at Denick's. In the Reading Terminal Market was picked as America's best sandwich. 7:43 now at WSVA. Here's Kim.
3: 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I'm Kim Commando for NordVPN. 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The QTS Phoenix Data Center is on 80 acres. There are 5 340,000 square foot buildings over 1 million square feet. It uses 3.1 million gallons of water for cooling, which comes to 0 gallons per day because the water is recirculated. It's a closed loop system. News reports verify that this massive data center has caused no rate increases for either electricity or water. Residential housing is less than a quarter mile away, and there are no noise complaints. Seems to me that this is a far cry from the typical media coverage of data centers. The total number of employees, about 8 per building, are only 40 for 1 million square feet. Get the straight scoop every day with my free newsletter at GetKim.com.
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2: No accidents, no delays that we're seeing right now in the Valley or in Central Virginia. But if you're seeing it and we're not saying it, call the WSBA Traffic and News Tip Line 540-214-2500 and let us know. Time to update you on the weather. 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
3: WSBA's local AccuWeather for Harrisonburg and the Shenandoah Valley. Periods of rain again today. Patchy fog and a high at 64. Winds will be north at 6 to 12 miles per hour. Showers and possible thunderstorm tonight, low 52. And periods of rain again tomorrow with a high at 57. Some clouds and cool for Thursday, the high at 59. And Friday, sunshine returns with a high at 67. Partly sunny this weekend, low 70s. Cloudy, foggy, and 59 here at WSBA. 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
4: Should I be worried that random facts are starting to intrigue me when I stumble upon them?
3: I don't know.
4: Okay. I'm just worrying if it's, you know, an element of getting older. I got one right here. Listen to this. Bristol, Tennessee, a place we're all familiar with. It's where they, and did you see the fight after the race the other night?
5: Yeah.
3: I heard about it. I didn't see it personally, but I heard about it.
4: Ryan Blaney, and I forget who is he fighting?
5: I don't know.
4: I didn't recognize the other gentleman. But somebody just came out and clocked him because, you know, he did the deal. He bumped him. He was in front of him. And he gave him that little nudge that they always like to say in NASCAR. Nudged him.
5: Carson Hosemer?
4: Not familiar with him. But, yeah, one nudged the other one, and the other one went spinning off. And so they get to pit row, and, you know, and I tried to tell somebody, I said, this is what NASCAR was for years.
5: Mm-hmm.
4: I mean, you know, when you wanted to settle something, you settled it. You didn't wait for, you know, somebody from NASCAR to step in and intervene. So that race was down in Bristol on Saturday night, I believe it was. But here's a fact for you. Bristol, Tennessee is closer to Toronto, Canada than it is to Memphis, Tennessee. Is that amazing?
5: Yeah.
4: Bristol, Tennessee is 587 miles from Toronto. It's 643 miles from Memphis.
5: Wow. Never realized how wide Tennessee is.
4: Yeah. Yeah. So you go from that one corner of Tennessee, which, you know, juts into the Tri-Cities area. And if you drive on a straight line, which I don't know if you can or not, it's 643 miles to Memphis, which is in the other corner of the state, over on the Arkansas border.
5: That's more miles than it is from my house to my mom's house in Indiana.
4: Is it really?
5: Yeah.
4: Yeah, you know, it's interesting about driving distances, because as Americans, we're used to calibrating it by the number of states, you know, that you have to go through. But when you have an entire state that's over 600 miles long, 643 miles from Bristol to Memphis. That is fascinating. Coming up here on Early Mornings on WSVA, Dave Riggert is standing by with sports just minutes away. We'll check in with Ish. And it's a Tuesday morning, muchachos. That means we'll be talking travel with the folks from the Wishing Well and Terry Dean at 8:10 this morning. Frank, I believe there's something you want to do right now, isn't it? Or did we already do that?
3: I think we already did that.
4: I'll tell you, I am not on top of my game this morning.
3: I think that was an hour ago.
5: Yeah.
4: Well, that was Ryan, I believe, was our qualifier.
3: I forgot. No, Jeff, I think, was. I'm not sure.
4: Yes. That's what I said.
3: Congratulations to everyone who's qualified.
4: Exactly right.
3: More chances to qualify.
4: Exactly right.
3: You're going to win a horse.
4: Yes. Hey, I have a question.
3: Yes.
4: As I was reading that promo yesterday, now when you have lunch, are you having lunch with the horse?
3: I don't think so.
4: Okay. He will not be he or she will not be in attendance?
3: Not like you're eating hay or anything like
4: that.
3: Well,
4: I didn't know.
3: No.
4: I didn't know. I've never had lunch with a horse before.
3: I never have either.
4: Yeah.

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0: three-notch highway in the Waynesboro area, and also that accident on Middlebrook Road, the 4800 block of Middlebrook Road that puts it just to the south of Middlebrook. And if you're seeing it and we're not saying it, call the WSVA Traffic and News Tip Line 540-214-2500 and let us know.
1: WSVA's local AccuWeather weather for Harrisonburg and the Shenandoah Valley. Damp, raw, and cool today with periods of rain. Could be some patchy fog this morning as well. The high just 64. Cloudy with a couple of showers and a thunderstorm tonight. The low down to 52. A cool day with periods of rain again. Damp and raw for Wednesday with the high of 57. Remaining cloudy and cool for Thursday with the high up to 59. I'm AccuWeather meteorologist Jason Caterina on WSVA.
0: With cloudy skies, rain falling, and 59 here at WSVA. WSVA time is now 8:07.
2: For News Talk 92.1 and 550 WSVA, I'm Lyndon Kaiser. A Broadway man is dead following an alleged vehicular attack Sunday evening in Rockingham County. Sheriff Brian Hutchison says deputies responded at around 6:45 to a report of a crash involving a pedestrian near a home in the 9000 block of Coons Corner Road. Investigators determined that the victim, 65-year-old Robert Lamb Jr., had been deliberately struck and dragged by a motor vehicle. Hutchison said Lamb was pronounced dead upon arrival at Sentara RMH.
3: There were multiple witnesses that were at the residence that were able to identify the suspect and victim as being related to one another. The suspect is actually the nephew of the victim. And the information we were able to get from the scene, general direction of travel, really started our efforts and attempts to locate that individual.
2: The driver, Zachary White of Elkton, reportedly fled the scene and abandoned the involved vehicle in Folks Run. A few hours later, Page County deputies located the 19-year-old White, and both he and his girlfriend, Megan Ball of Elkton, were arrested without incident. White faces one count of first-degree murder, while the 26-year-old Ball has been charged with accessory to murder. Both are being held without bond in Rockingham-Harrisonburg Regional Jail and have a hearing next Monday in General District Court. Residents are waking up to power outages this morning across Rockingham County and into Harrisonburg. At last check, Dominion Energy reports that 151 customers are still without power from Dayton to the south end of Harrisonburg. The cause of the outages are currently under investigation. Shenandoah Valley Electric Cooperative is now reporting 18 outages west of Crider due to storms in the area there. We'll keep you updated as this story develops. Sheriff Donald Smith addressed Augusta County's use of flock cameras at yesterday's Board of Supervisors meeting. Smith reported that the two automated license plate readers used by the sheriff's office to monitor Jefferson Highway have helped to identify a suspect vehicle in a homicide, locate stolen vehicles, assist in missing person cases, and recently supported an investigation into a tire dumping incident in the area. There have been a total of about 3.5 million vehicle reads in the county so far this year, and just over 436,000 total vehicle reads over the past 30 days, with around 115,000 unique vehicle reads over the same period. Data also indicates there have been 182 total agency searches in 2026. Smith stated that he is committed to protecting the community while respecting the rights, privacy, and freedoms of everyone. Governor Abigail Spanberger wants data centers to be more transparent about their negotiations with local governments. To that end, Spanberger has announced Virginia's Data Center Accountability Framework, a proposal the governor says is the most comprehensive and aggressive data center accountability effort in the country.
4: It bans secret non-disclosure agreements. It sets tough new environmental standards on water usage, on air, and protecting our communities from noise pollution. It supports local communities in their efforts to decide which projects to welcome or not.
2: The proposed legislation also calls for new environmental regulations and would require data centers to pay for the infrastructure needed for operations. The General Assembly would have to approve the plan before it can be implemented. And finally, the Blue Ridge Area Food Bank is highlighting findings from the 2026 Virginia Hunger Study, which was released yesterday. According to the study, one in three households in the Blue Ridge region were food insecure between May of last year and May

0: of this year, and 1 in 3 children in the region experienced food insecurity during the same period. Carrie Diener, CEO of the Blue Ridge Area Food Bank, says the findings are striking, but not surprising.
1: This data does confirm what we in our network of partners see every day as we serve record numbers of our neighbors. Families across our region are working hard, but wages aren't keeping up with the rising costs.
0: She added that inflation is a major driver of hardship. And to meet rising need, the food bank distributed over 33 million pounds of food last year while purchasing additional food, expanding partnerships with schools and clinics, and investing in local agencies to increase access in underserved communities. For News Talk 92.1 and 550 WSVA, I'm Lyndon Kaiser.
2: Thank you, Lyndon. 8:11 the time at WSVA. This is Early Mornings for a Tuesday morning. It's the 22nd day of September. I'm Jim Britt along with Frank Wilt, Jacqueline Dobrin, Lyndon Kaiser, Dave Riggert, and Jeff Ishii. Tuesday is the day we talk travel with Terry Dean from the Wishing Well. Yo-ho, TD.
3: It is, and I'm here. How are you?
2: Fantastic.
3: Wonderful. Jim, this morning I want to talk about something that might not sound particularly exciting at first, but it's all about timing and planning. Because when it comes to travel, timing and planning can really be the difference between getting exactly what you want and having to settle for whatever happens to be left. And whether we like that or not, time marches on. So there's a couple of things that really should be moving on to your travel to-do list right now. And Jim, I'm talking especially to all those type A personalities listening this morning. I'm one. The people who actually enjoy checking things off the list, this is your moment. Because a little planning now can really help you avoid some of those higher prices, limited choices, and those dreaded words that no traveler ever wants to hear. I'm sorry, but that's sold out. So we want to start with something very simple. First of all, I want you to check those passports. Take a couple of minutes this week, check the expiration dates on everybody's passport, not just yours, your spouse's, your children, everybody who might be traveling internationally with you. And don't just ask, is it expired? Instead, I want you to look at when it expires in relation to the trip you might be planning, because some destinations require your passports to remain valid for a certain period beyond your travel dates. Now, this is one of those little details that can turn into a very big problem. And while you're at it, I want you to make sure you actually know where those passports are. Not, I think they're upstairs somewhere. I want you to put all of those important documents together in one secure place so that when the time comes, you can actually put your hands on them without turning the house upside down. Next thing I want to talk about is holiday travel. I know, we're barely into fall. What, that happened at 8:08 this morning, I think? But Thanksgiving is coming, Christmas is coming, New Year's is coming, and if you're planning to travel over these holidays, this is not the year to wake up 3 weeks before Christmas and say, hey, wouldn't it be fun to go somewhere? It probably would be fun, but it also might be very expensive if you've waited. So now is the time to start having those conversations. Where do we want to go? Who's going to be going? What kind of experience do we want? And then I want you to start looking at whether that destination actually makes sense for that particular time of year. I always tell my clients to ask a few simple questions. What's the weather going to be like that I've chosen? Where are we accidentally planning our dream vacation?

0: spring break. We haven't even made it to Halloween yet. I know, but this is exactly when we should be talking about it. A lot of my clients are already working on their spring break travel for 2027 because families are often competing for the same dates, the same flights, the same cruise cabins, and the same desirable accommodations. So if you know you're going somewhere, now is the time to start putting those plans together. And we're seeing some really interesting choices this year. Cruising, it continues to be one of the most popular choices for family travel. And it isn't difficult to understand why. You unpack once. That's a big one for me. But over the course of a week, you might wake up to several different, completely different destinations. Different scenery, different cultures, different food, just different experiences. And depending on the ship, there's plenty for different generations to do while everybody is traveling together. That's fun. That makes cruising especially attractive for families and multi-gen groups. And then there's the national parks. We're continuing to see tremendous interest in America's national parks. And I love this one. There is something pretty special about taking your children or grandchildren somewhere and saying, look at this. This belongs to all of us. You've got Yellowstone, Yosemite, Zion, Grand Canyon, glaciers. These are places that remind us of just how extraordinary this country really is. But here's the catch. The best accommodations in and around those parks are limited. Everybody wants that great lodge. Everybody wants the terrific location. And everybody wants to visit when the weather's good. So once again, timing matters. Here's another trend we're seeing more and more for 2027, private villas. Families love their own space. They love traveling together, love having their own space, and yet nobody wants to give up the conveniences of a great vacation. And that's where villas can really be interesting. Depending on the destination and the property, you can find everything from intimate villas for a couple or a small family to large homes designed for several families or groups traveling together. And some come with a level of service that can completely change that experience. Private chefs, housekeeping, concierge, and in some cases, your own butler in a private car. So, Jim, that's my idea of really roughing it. So no matter what you're looking forward to for this holiday season, listen, I'm going to say start planning now. If it's for spring break, if it is for the holiday, whatever it is, make sure you're on top of this because waiting to the last minute is not going to be helpful for you.
1: Well, and the other thing that you bring up, the small amount of flexibility, it used to be that surge pricing or in the travel business, you know, the most demand dates, it was limited. But now just about everything, particularly in travel, is really going to that surge pricing, isn't it? The hottest days are going to cost you the most.
0: Oh, yeah. I mean, and isn't that like it is with everything we purchase mm-hmm. today? It's about supply and demand. So, you know, those most popular dates you can expect are going to be most expensive. So if you do have that flexibility, Jim, like you're talking about, and let's face it, over the holidays, a lot of us really do, you know. There's really some flexibility to move it a day or two so that you can capitalize on some of the lesser expensive and more economical days to travel. That's in your favor.
1: Right, but the other problem you then get into, particularly if you're trying to put together a multi-generational trip, school seems to be out the same time, no matter what you're talking about,
0: whether it's
1: fifth graders or junior high.
0: You're right. So one of the things that a lot of people are doing to counter that is they're picking some of the off-the-beaten-path type of destinations, some place where it's less likely to be so crowded, less likely to be more expensive. So those are some ideas that we love to toss around with folks, too, to actually help you gain more flexibility with the time you do have.
1: If you want to get the most out of your travel dollar, you want to talk to Terry Dean and all the folks at The Wishing Well, and how do they do that?
0: We're easy to find, Jim. We're located at 243 Neff Avenue in the Valley Center. You can, of course, call us at 540-908-2333. Look us up on the web. We are at thewishingwell.biz.
1: Terry Dean joins us to talk travel Tuesdays here on WSVA. Thank you, TD.
0: Thank you, Jim, and happy fall.
1: Happy fall. 8:20 the time at WSVA. Coming up at the 9 o'clock hour.

0: Or this morning, did you know that early voting is already underway for the election coming up in November? That's right. So it's time for us to check in once again with the man who knows all relating to voting in the city of Harrisonburg, and that is Mark Finks. He'll be joining us along with City Manager Andy Banks in the next hour here on WSVA's Early Mornings as we check in with the folks from the city of Harrisonburg. Right now, time for us to update traffic and weather.
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2: We have an accident on Middlebrook Road just south of Middlebrook this morning. May cause delays if you're traveling on Middlebrook Road. That is Route 6 or Route 7. Or no, 252, that is, Middlebrook Road in Augusta County. Other than that, no other issues that we're seeing right now. But if you're seeing it and we're not saying it, call the WSVA Traffic and News Tip.

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2: WSVA's local AccuWeather for Harrisonburg and the Shenandoah Valley. Periods of rain today, patchy fog, and a high in the mid-60s. Winds will be north-northeast at 6 to 12 miles per hour. Cloudy with showers and a thunderstorm possible tonight, low 52. Periods of rain again tomorrow with a high only in the upper 50s. And Thursday, look for cloudy skies with temperatures in the upper 50s to near 60. Overnight lows tomorrow and Thursday night, dropping down into the mid-40s. On Friday, sunshine returns with a high near 70. Saturday, partly sunny and 72. And Sunday, some clouds and maybe some rain at night, the high at 71. Looking ahead to next week, temperatures climb back up to the low and mid-70s with a chance of some rain on Tuesday, Wednesday, Thursday, and Friday of next week. 59 and cloudy here at WSVA with light rain falling. WSVA time is now 8:23. 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
9: Let's take a look at sports. I am Dave Riggert. The James Madison football team will get back on the practice field today as they get set for ODU this weekend. Head coach Billy Napier says the work week for his team will be different after having a long road trip to San Diego this past weekend.
10: We're going to get every rep that we typically would take this week. But we'll do them in different formats on different days, essentially. And then this morning will be a hybrid of what we typically do on Monday and Tuesday. You know, 15 or 20 minutes more in the PM on Tuesday and Wednesday. The goal is to be, you know, kind of caught up by the time we roll out here Wednesday night. So it's going to require the staff to grind it out a little bit. You know, for the most part, the players, they're going to get the same number of reps they always get. They may be in a little bit different format.
9: JMU is 3-0 and ODU is 1-2, and the Dukes and Monarchs will kick off at 6 o'clock on Saturday from Ballard Stadium in Norfolk. Our pregame begins at 4 here on WSVA. The kickoff time was announced on Monday for the next JMU home game, as they'll kick off with Marshall a week from Saturday at 3:45 inside Bridgeforth Stadium. That game is sold out and will take place on October the 3rd, and we'll have the game for you here on WSVA. Also on Monday, JMU senior punter Patrick Ray was named the Sun Belt Special Teams Player of the Week. The Melbourne, Australia native punted six times in the Dukes' 26-13 win at San Diego State this past Saturday. He averaged 41.3 yards per kick, and he pinned the Aztecs inside the 23 times. Ray is averaging a career-best 44 yards per punt so far this season through three games. Week 2 of the NFL season wrapped up last night in L.A. as the Rams beat the New York Giants 28-6. Both teams are now 1-1 this season. The final week of the Major League Baseball regular season got underway last night. The Nationals lost their series opener at Detroit 9-2. Washington drops to 73-84, while the Orioles beat the Blue Jays last night 4-3 behind two home runs from Pete Alonso, as he's now up to 40 for this season. Baltimore improves to 76-81, but they're still 4.5 games back of the final wildcard spot in the American League with 5 to go. And from high school volleyball last night, here are the scores around our area. Rocktown was shut out by Charlottesville 3-0. Broadway lost to Stewartstraff 3-2. Riverhead's down Stonewall Jackson 3-1. And Page County lost to Clark County 3-1. That's a look at sports. I'm Dave Riggert.
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3: I'm Nicole Murray with Your Money Now. The FAA has launched a new artificial intelligence tool in the Washington, D.C. area intended to predict flight delays and advise air traffic controllers. Transportation Secretary Sean Duffy.
4: This is our effort to give you a better system, better tools, and better efficiency.
3: The smart system cost $875 million. Critics have swiftly opposed a California-driven settlement with Paramount Skydance that cleared the way for its $110 billion acquisition of Warner Brothers Discovery. Opponents say the merger will hurt competition in Hollywood, fail to protect jobs, and lack substantial concessions from the media conglomerate. Oil prices are lower by more than 2% amid optimism that prospects for a diplomatic solution to the U.S.-Iran war are improving ahead of the U.N. General Assembly talks in New York. West Texas Intermediate at $93 a barrel, Brent at $98. Futures are mixed. That's Your Money Now.
5: 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Coming up on our information update here at the bottom of the hour, airlines are still getting travelers moving again after the mess with the FAA equipment yesterday. And President Trump is in New York to address the UN today.
6: An Elkton couple facing murder charges awaits their first court appearance. A Waynesboro woman charged with road rage considers her plea, and record tourism in the Mountain State. I'll have all the details and more following ABC at the bottom of the hour.
7: ABC News, I'm Sherry Preston. President Trump getting set to address the world this morning, preparing to speak at the UN General Assembly. Protests in the Texas capital of Austin after a Wilbur Rafael Garcia Perez says he was shot by ICE. Federal officials say he's in the country illegally. ABC's Pierre Thomas.
8: Perez calling into the news conference from the ICE detention center, telling reporters through a translator that agents hit him with their unmarked vehicle, and when he tried to pull over, he was struck again and then shot. The 28-year-old claiming on Monday that the bullet had not been removed because it's too close to his spine. He says he was given no pain medication and had to sleep on the floor.
7: In a detention center, he says. Another hurricane is powering up in the Pacific with the Atlantic season still waiting for its first hurricane. Hurricane Polo in the Pacific has grown to a Category 5 monster. It is off the west coast of Mexico, packing a maximum sustained wind of 160 miles an hour. This is ABC News.
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5: We have an accident in the 4800 block of Middlebrook Road this morning. This is just to the south of Middlebrook. Traffic's getting by in that area, but moving slowly. It looks like traffic's at a standstill at that accident scene. Again, that is on Middlebrook Road, just to the south of Middlebrook. Expect delays if you're traveling in that area this morning. And if you're seeing it and we're not saying it, call the WSBA Traffic and News Tip Line 540-214-2500 and let us know.
10: WSBA's local AccuWeather for Harrisonburg and the Shenandoah Valley. Damp, raw, and cool today with periods of rain. Could be some patchy fog this morning as well. The high just 64. Cloudy with a couple of showers and a thunderstorm tonight, the low down to 52. A cool day with periods of rain again, damp and raw for Wednesday with the high of 57. Remaining cloudy and cool for Thursday with the high up to 59. I'm AccuWeather meteorologist Jason Caterina on WSVA.
5: Cloudy, rainy, and 59 here at WSVA. WSVA time is now 8:33.
6: 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It appears that the Elkton couple charged in Sunday night's fatal crash will remain in custody for the time being. WSVA's Carolyn Unger has more.
11: According to online records, both Zachary White and Megan Ball had their bond hearings yesterday.

0: afternoon continued until next Monday in Rockingham County General District Court. The 19-year-old White has been charged with first-degree murder, while the 26-year-old Ball was charged with accessory to murder in connection with the death of White's uncle, 65-year-old Robert Lamb Jr. of Broadway. Sheriff Brian Hutchison reported that the incident happened near a home in the 9,000 block of Coons Corner Road. It was determined that Lamb had been deliberately struck and subsequently dragged by a vehicle. The couple was arrested a few hours later in Page County. For WSVA News, I'm Carolyn Unger.
1: Thank you, Carolyn. A Waynesboro woman charged in a road rage incident last fall wants a little more time before entering a plea in the case. Online records showed that attorneys for April Riddle asked for a continuance during a hearing yesterday afternoon in Waynesboro Circuit Court. A judge then set a new plea hearing date for October 2nd. The 51-year-old Riddle was indicted by a grand jury in March on two charges, including malicious wounding and drug possession. Officers were dispatched at around noon on November 15th in the 1000 block of East Main Street for a report of a road rage incident. When they arrived, officers saw a man retreating in the middle of the road from a woman wielding a knife in one hand and a stun gun in the other. Riddle complied with officers' commands to drop the weapons, and she was arrested. A growing number of Virginians believe AI could destroy humanity. A new Politico survey shows that nearly 2 in 3 Americans are concerned artificial intelligence could pose risks to the future of mankind. Additionally, tech expert Ron Doyle said on Early Mornings that 90% of Americans use AI every day without realizing it, especially when it comes to GPS.
2: As you use your map on your phone or your guidance system in your car or whatever you have, you're giving them all the information of where you go, how long you've been there, where you stop, where you go to eat, where'd you go to the work, where do you go home. So it's already gathering all that information, and it has been for years.
1: Concerns have grown after several AI company employees have warned about the dangers of the technology, including former Anthropic researcher Jacob Coxon, who stated that technology's future looks similar to science fiction films where AI is potentially smart enough to kill. West Virginia Governor Patrick Morrisey says the Mountain State's tourism generated an all-time record economic impact of nearly $9.5 billion. Speaking yesterday before hundreds at the annual Governor's Conference on Tourism, Morrisey said the tourism boom is a direct reflection of the hard work happening in every corner of the state.
3: That's the type of thing that we need to keep doing in West Virginia. We need to always keep investing in our small businesses, the wonderful small towns that make it so inviting to come visit. It's really an incredible place.
1: Last year, West Virginia welcomed over 78 million visitors, marking a 1.5% increase over the prior year. Overnight travelers grew by nearly 2%, which injected almost $7 billion directly into local communities. And finally, fall arrives today, but the weather may not get the memo right away. A new outlook from NOAA favors warmer than average temperatures across much of Virginia during October. Forecasters point to a rapidly strengthening El Niño pattern, which is expected to play a major role in weather conditions through the fall and winter. MSN says most of the eastern seaboard is expected to experience above normal warmth next month. For News Talk 92.1 and 550 WSVA, I'm Lyndon Kaiser.
4: Thank you, Lyndon. WSVA time is now 8:37. It's time for the early morning pop quiz. Time to play the early morning pop quiz. First, of course, we've got a question for Lyndon. Our category today is fruit. Fruit. Okay?
1: Yeah.
4: Americans eat an average of 27 pounds of this fruit every year. What is it?
1: Pounds of this fruit.
4: This fruit.
1: Is this in any way a trick question?
4: No. Okay. I don't think so. No.
1: Okay. All right. Pounds of this fruit.
4: 27 pounds a year of this fruit.
1: Gosh, that seems like a lot of pounds. I'm going to say, it doesn't say how they consume it.
4: No.
1: In particular. I'm going to go with, it's either apples or oranges. I'm going to say apples.
4: Apples. Great guess.
1: Boo.
4: Absolutely wrong.
1: Boo.
4: Yes. So, we've sent this to everybody listening. And a chance to win a WSVA pen holder if you can answer today's pop quiz question. Americans eat an average 27 pounds of this fruit every year. Which fruit is it? 540-433-9782 is the number. 540-433-9782. If you think you know the answer to our early morning pop quiz.
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7: It's time to play the early morning pop quiz, a chance for you to win a WSBA pen holder if you can answer today's pop quiz question. Americans on average will eat 27 pounds of this fruit each year. Which fruit is it? Mary is up first. Mary, what do you think the answer is?
8: Is it bananas?
7: Bananas. That's a great guess, and you are absolutely right. Yes.
8: Yay.
7: It's bananas. 27 pounds of bananas each year. Well, congratulations. You have won a WSBA pen holder. Hang on the line. We'll make sure we got your information, okay?
8: Thank you.
7: All right. Thank you, Mary, for listening to WSBA. Yes, Americans on average eat 27 pounds of bananas each year. And that's our early
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3: Let's take a look at sports. I am Dave Rigger. The James Madison football team will get back on the practice field today as they get set for ODU this weekend. Head coach Billy Napier says the work week for his team will be different after having a long road trip to San Diego this past weekend.
4: We're going to get every rep that we typically would take this week. But we'll do them in different formats on different days, essentially. And then tomorrow morning will be a hybrid of what we typically do on Monday and Tuesday. You know, 15 or 20 minutes more in the PM on Tuesday and Wednesday. The goal is to be, you know, kind of caught up by the time we roll out here Wednesday night. So it's going to require the staff to grind it out a little bit. You know, for the most part, the players, they're going to get the same number of reps they always get. They may be in a little bit different format.
3: JMU is 3-0 and ODU is 1-2, and the Dukes and Monarchs will kick off at 6 o'clock on Saturday from Ballard Stadium in Norfolk. Our pregame begins at 4 here on WSVA. The kickoff time was announced on Monday for the next JMU home game as they'll kick off with Marshall a week from Saturday at 3:45 inside Bridgeforth Stadium. That game is sold out and will take place on October the 3rd, and we'll have the game for you here on WSVA. Also on Monday, JMU senior punter Patrick Ray was named the Sunbelt Special Teams Player of the Week. The Melbourne, Australia native punted 6 times in the Dukes' 26-13 win at San Diego State this past Saturday. He averaged 41.3 yards per kick, and he pinned the Aztecs inside the 23 times. Ray is averaging a career-best 44 yards per punt so far this season through 3 games. Week 2 of the NFL season wrapped up last night in L.A. as the Rams beat the New York Giants 28-6. Both teams are now 1-1 this season. The final week of the Major League Baseball regular season got underway last night. The Nationals lost their series opener at Detroit 9-2. Washington drops to 73-84, while the Orioles beat the Blue Jays last night 4-3 behind 2 home runs from Pete Alonso, as he's now up to 40 for this season. Baltimore improves to 76-81, but they're still 4.5 games back of the final wildcard spot in the American League, with 5 to go. And from high school volleyball last night, here are the scores around our area. Rocktown was shut out by Charlottesville 3-0. Broadway lost to Stewartstraff 3-2. Riverhead's down Stonewall Jackson 3-1. And Page County lost to Clark County 3-1. That's a look at sports. I'm Dave Riggert.
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5: 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When adding replacement water, make sure it has been treated to remove chlorine and is reasonably close to the aquarium's temperature. 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
1: Two problems to tell you about. We start in Middlebrook on Middlebrook Road. We have an accident south of Middlebrook that's backing up traffic in that area. Again, that is south of Middlebrook. Actually, just in to us, that accident has now been cleared. So traffic getting back to normal on Middlebrook Road. Still have a problem on Afton Mountain. This is Route 250 at the interchange with I-64 on Afton, right at the top of the mountain. Expect delays if you use Route 250. Right at that interchange, there's an accident in the vicinity of the ramp to get on and off of I-64 west and east. Westbound right shoulder is closed. And if you're also some very dense fog in that area this morning. If you're seeing it and we're not saying it, call the WSBA Traffic and News Tip Line at 540-214-2500 and let us know.
2: WSBA's local AccuWeather for Harrisonburg and the Shenandoah Valley. Damp, raw, and cool today with periods of rain. Could be some patchy fog this morning as well. The high just 64. Cloudy with a couple of showers and a thunderstorm tonight. The low down to 52. A cool day with periods of rain again. Damp and raw for Wednesday with the high of 57. Remaining cloudy and cool for Thursday with the high up to 59. I'm AccuWeather meteorologist Jason Caterina on WSVA.
1: 59, cloudy and foggy here at WSVA. 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
3: For News Talk 92.1 and 550 WSVA, I'm Lyndon Kaiser. A Broadway man is dead following an alleged vehicular attack Sunday evening in Rockingham County. Sheriff Brian Hutchison says deputies responded at around 6:45 to a report of a crash involving a pedestrian near a home in the 9000 block of Coons Corner Road. Investigators determined that the victim, 65-year-old Robert Lamb Jr., had been deliberately struck and dragged by a motor vehicle. Hutchison said Lamb was pronounced dead upon arrival at Sentara RMH.
4: There were multiple witnesses that were at the residence that were able to identify the suspect and victim as being related to one another. The suspect is actually the nephew of the victim. And the information we were able to get from the scene, general direction of travel, really started our efforts and attempts to locate that individual.
3: The driver, Zachary White of Elkton, reportedly fled the scene and abandoned the involved vehicle in Folks Run. A few hours later, Page County deputies located the 19-year-old White, and both he and his girlfriend, Megan Ball of Elkton, were arrested without incident. White faces one count of first-degree murder, while the 26-year-old Ball has been charged with accessory to murder. Both are being held without bond in Rockingham-Harrisonburg Regional Jail and have a hearing next Monday in General District Court. Residents woke up to power outages today across Rockingham County and into Harrisonburg. Earlier this morning, more than 400 customers were without power from Dayton to the south end of Harrisonburg, along with an additional 19 outages west of Singer's Glen. At last check, Dominion Energy reports that 151 customers are still without power near Dayton thanks to a broken power line pole. Meanwhile, Shenandoah Valley Electric Cooperative reports that storms in the area have caused 18 outages west of Criders. We'll keep you updated as this story develops. Sheriff Donald Smith addressed Augusta County's use of flock cameras at yesterday's Board of Supervisors meeting. Smith reported that the two automated license plate readers used by the sheriff's office to monitor Jefferson Highway have helped to identify a suspect vehicle in a homicide, locate stolen vehicles, assist in missing person cases, and recently supported an investigation into a tire dumping incident in the area. There have been a total of about 3.5 million vehicle reads in the county so far this year, and just over 436,000 total vehicle reads over the past 30 days. With around 115,000 unique vehicle reads over the same period. Data also indicates that there have been 182 total agency searches in 2026. Smith stated that he's committed to protecting the community while respecting the rights, privacy, and freedoms of everyone. Governor Abigail Spanberger wants data centers to be more transparent about their negotiations with local governments. To that end, Spanberger has announced Virginia's Data Center Accountability Framework, a proposal that the governor says is the most comprehensive and aggressive data center accountability effort in the country.
5: It bans secret non-disclosure agreements. It sets tough new environmental standards on water usage, on

0: air and protecting our communities from noise pollution. It supports local communities in their efforts to decide which projects to welcome or not.
1: The proposed legislation also calls for new environmental regulations and would require data centers to pay for the infrastructure needed for operations. The General Assembly would have to approve the plan before it can be implemented. And finally, the Blue Ridge Area Food Bank is highlighting findings from the 2026 Virginia Hunger Study, which was released yesterday. According to the study, 1 in 3 households in the Blue Ridge region were food insecure between May of last year and May of this year, and 1 in 3 children in the region experienced food insecurity during the same period. Carrie Diener, CEO of the Blue Ridge Area Food Bank, says the findings are striking, but not surprising.
2: This data does confirm what we in our network of partners see every day as we serve record numbers of our neighbors. Families across our region are working hard, but wages aren't keeping up with the rising costs.
1: She added that inflation is a major driver of hardship. To meet rising need, the food bank distributed over 33 million pounds of food last year while purchasing additional food, expanding partnerships with schools and clinics, and investing in local agencies to increase access in underserved communities. For News Talk 92.1 and 550 WSVA, I'm Lyndon Kaiser.
3: Thank you very much, Lyndon. WSVA time is now 9:11. This is Early Mornings for a Tuesday morning, the 22nd day of September. I'm Joe Britt, along with Frank Wilt, Jacqueline Dobrin, Lyndon Kaiser, Dave Rickard, and Jeff Ishii. And fall officially begins at 8:04 tonight.
4: That's correct.
3: That's right. And we turn the clocks back this weekend, right?
4: No, we don't.
3: No.
1: Oh, no.
4: That would be the first weekend in October.
1: Oh, no.
3: I thought it was the first weekend in November.
4: November. Yes, November.
1: Wow.
4: November.
1: We're going to get letters now.
3: First because week. Halloween is on a Saturday night.
4: That's right. So after
3: and then
4: Halloween.
3: And then we do it the next day, right?
4: Yeah.
3: November
4: morning.
3: 1st.
4: Yeah.
3: Exactly right.
4: And since we're turning the clocks back, that'll be, you can come back and trick or treat again.
3: Can you really?
4: No, you can't.
3: I didn't know. I didn't know there was a double trick or treat rule.
4: Back. Yeah, just keep coming.
3: Now, there's a piece of legislation.
4: Yeah.
3: Supposedly roaming around Washington.
4: It's passed the House. It's before the Senate, which means it'll probably never get passed. So,
3: okay.
4: Not because of the Senate being against it, just because things take a long, long time. So.
3: Well, and like the House is, they went into recess. I love this. I got to get a schedule like the House of Representatives. I think that it should be in the Constitution that our work week in the private sector should be very similar to that of the U.S. House of Representatives.
4: Right.
1: Wow.
3: So that they could campaign to keep their jobs.
4: Mm-hmm.
3: They let them all go home. What was it, last week?
4: Yeah.
3: And now, in case you don't know, since I seemed a bit confused about the clocks, Election Day is always the first Tuesday in November.
4: Correct.
3: First Tuesday in November. So they left for whatever it is break on September 17th or 18th last week. It was Thursday or Friday, I forget which. And they will not be back until after the election, which is on November the 3rd, I believe it is this year. Something like that.
1: Yeah, the 3rd.
3: So what's that, like 6 weeks?
4: I guess so, yeah.
3: Wow. We need a deal like that.
1: That would be nice. Yeah.
3: I would love to see just in, because they go from what, January to January? I believe that's how the Congress is, the 100
4: and so.
3: Whatever.
4: Yeah.
3: Okay. I would love to see how many actual days the House of Representatives was actually in session. And you know, they don't start their sessions till like sometimes 7, 8, 9 o'clock at night,
4: right,
3: so that the members can get back. So you get like an extra day off
4: oh, yeah,
3: to travel on Monday. Isn't that great?
4: Fantastic.
3: I need a gig like that.
1: It's a good schedule.
3: My Carson gig. That's what I, down at the end, I think Johnny was working like 3 days a week.
4: I remember that.
3: So, yeah.
1: You like flip a coin and say, do I want to go in today?
3: Yeah.
1: Yeah.
3: I like that. But yes, 8:04 tonight is when, as always, up on Afton Mountain will be the Fall Festival. You'll see the fires burning, I believe they have up there. People marching around.
4: It's too much fog up there this morning. You can't see anything.
3: You know where there was? They had a shot.

0: this morning while I was doing the show from home, and they showed the White House.
1: Yeah.
0: You could barely see the White House. There was so much fog in D.C.
1: Sure, they just didn't tear it down.
0: No. Okay. As far as I know, it's still there.
1: Okay.
0: But again,
1: just checking.
0: You're never really sure what happens when they turn the lights out at night, then they turn them back on in the morning.
1: Yeah, decide to get rid of the rest of it.
0: That's it.
1: Going to build a new one.
0: That's it. That's it. We got Target right over there, and then

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0: Hey, it's my turn to talk. 9:21 now at WSVA. Time for us to update your WSVA AccuWeather forecast. This afternoon, cool with periods of rain and maybe a thunderstorm. We'll look for a high today of 64. Occasional rain and drizzle. Look for a low of 52 tonight. Cool with periods of rain tomorrow. High only 57. Remaining cloudy and cool, but it should be dry for Thursday. High of 59. Plenty of sunshine. High 67 on Friday and Saturday. Times of clouds and sun. And a high of 71. Right now, we've got 59 degrees with some, we'll call it drizzle, under cloudy skies. And News Talk 92.1 N550 WSVA. Once a month here on Early Mornings on WSVA, we check in with the folks from the city of Harrisonburg to see what's going on. Joining us is Harrisonburg City Manager Andy Banks. Andy, good morning.
1: Good morning, Jim.
0: And along with Andy today, we have the Director of Elections and General Registrar for the city of Harrisonburg, Mark Finks. Mark, good morning.
2: Good morning, sir.
0: I would imagine things are kind of quiet around your office these days, right? Not much happening?
2: Oh, it's definitely not tumbleweeds in our office today.
0: That's one of the reasons we wanted to have Mark on, because it seems like with each election, there's, I'm not going to call them new challenges, but Mark, with social media and everything else, I would imagine your office spends a lot of time just answering some basic questions and sometimes questions about things that may be percolating somewhere else in the U.S. of A. that don't really affect voters in the city of Harrisonburg.
2: Yes, we get a lot of interesting and pertinent questions about the news of the day. Of course, a lot of the national questions that are going on in the news don't necessarily affect how we run things in our office. A lot of the bigger questions that we hear on a national scale are usually dealt with at the state level by the Department of Elections. So we work in tandem with the Virginia Department of Elections on a lot of these bigger questions on guidance. These are not questions that I can answer in my office on our own. So we work with the state level to make sure that we're following the rules and procedures, and any court changes or legal precedents have changed, we're waiting to get updated information from the state and to make sure we're proceeding with the proper materials.
0: So you kind of wait for the Supreme Court like the rest of us in some of this stuff.
2: We wait for the Supreme Court, and then we wait for the Virginia Department of Elections, and
0: right,
2: then we go from there.
0: Well, if there's one thing we should know how to do really well in Virginia, it is run an election, because we seem to have more than our share of elections. But I want to go to the basics right now, because early voting began on Friday. So what does that mean right now for folks who are registered to vote in the city of Harrisonburg? Take us through what they can do right now.
2: So in the city of Harrisonburg, we have early voting at City Hall, 409 South Main Street. We're here Monday through Friday, 8:30

0: 4:30 to 4:30 p.m. So all a voter needs to do is get an acceptable ID, come down to City Hall. There are signs that will direct you back to the atrium past our office. Show up with your ID, get in line. You'll be issued a ballot, vote the ballot, put in the machine, and you'll be done for this election. There's plenty of opportunities to vote early. Like I said, we're here Monday through Friday. We also have some Saturdays and Sundays that will be required to be open for this year. On Saturdays, we're here October 24th and October 31st. From 9 a.m. till 5 p.m., and then the two Sundays are October 18th and October 25th, and we'll be here from 12 to 5 p.m. Voters also have the option to vote by mail in Virginia, so if they would like to get a ballot mailed to them, they would just need to fill out an application. They can either get that application in person at our office, give us a call, we can mail one to you, or if you have a Virginia driver's license, you can also do it online. Then, of course, if early voting or by mail voting doesn't interest you, you can always wait for election day. Polls will be open from 6 a.m. till 7 p.m., and we don't have any polling location changes for Harrisonburg for this election, unlike Rockingham County, which have had to change a couple polling location, which voters should be getting a notice by mail about.
1: Right. Now, is the Sunday voting new?
0: Yes, so that is a new state law that went into effect in July this year. So we did have Sunday voting during the primary, but this will be the first general election that we have with Sunday voting.
1: I mean, I don't know how you can make it much easier. I mean, there were olden days, as I said, when I was a lad, right after the dinosaurs died, that you had, I think the only way you could vote prior to election day was if you could get what was called in those days an absentee ballot. And that was if you're going to be out of the area or you're on military service. And they had some fairly strict hoops you had to jump through to get one of those. But now, with the early voting, the mail-in voting, and even voting on Saturday and Sunday, again, I don't know how much easier you guys can make it, but it certainly sounds like the general election process is made about as easy as possible if you want to participate.
0: Yeah, we give every opportunity that we can to our voters to make sure voting is as easy and, carefree, you don't have as many concerns with the process. Of course, we're always following security procedures to make sure that things are secure, but we, work within the law to make sure it's also easy to access the ballot and come down and vote. And like you talked about, there used to be a form you'd have to fill out to vote early in person, but we no longer have that. So when you show up, all you got to do is give us the ID.
1: I got a couple minutes here before the news, so let me ask you about, you mentioned ID. I know that's a question that people sometimes have. What constitutes a legal ID that will be accepted for the city of Harrisonburg?
0: So it's based on state laws that come from the General Assembly. So there's a number of IDs that can be accepted in Virginia. Of course, the gold standard is just a Virginia driver's license or DMV issued ID. We would also accept passports. We accept military IDs or some sort of government ID. We also accept IDs issued from your job. So if it's a picture ID with your name on it and it's not expired, we'd also accept that. There's a number of other paper IDs that we can accept in instances like a bank statement, your vehicle registration. But with those documents, the information has to be up to date and current. Typically the gold standard is going to be the driver's license or in most cases a passport or student ID. And if someone doesn't have any of those IDs, there are other processes that we can go through to make sure someone can identify themselves so we can get them to vote that day.
1: Right. And I've heard things about a provisional ballot that then they will look into the status to see if your vote is going to be counted. Is that correct?
0: So in the case of an provisional ID ballot, you would just, if you voted provisionally because you didn't have the appropriate ID, you would just come back and show the ID before the election's adjudicated. So that'd be the Friday after the election. There's also other documentation like the confirmation ID form that a voter could fill out. But of course, most of the provisional voting that we have in Harrisonburg is going to be from same-day registration, which would be from our voters that missed the voter registration deadline, which this year it's October 23rd. So if a voter did miss the voter registration deadline, they could come into a polling location on election day and vote provisionally and have that ballot cast that day. But then it would be counted after the election before everything's adjudicated.
1: Mark Finks is the Director of Elections.

0: He's a general registrar for the city of Harrisonburg, and as you hear there, he knows his stuff. 9:30 the time at WSVA. We have cloudy skies, 58 degrees, and a little bit of drizzle. Your information update is next. The latest news from ABC. We'll also check in with Lyndon Kaiser in the WSVA newsroom. We'll update WSVA all-day traffic and your local AccuWeather forecast. Then back with more from the folks from the city of Harrisonburg. Harrisonburg City Manager Andy Banks and Mark Finks, Director of Elections and General Registrar for the city of Harrisonburg.
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2: ABC News, I'm Sherry Preston. The warning today from UN Secretary General Antonio Guterres at the opening of the UN General Assembly.
3: The fault lines in our world are widening. Cracks have become canyons.
2: He's calling for the world to work together to solve the world's problems. President Trump is scheduled to speak soon, and a White House official says he is expected to talk about using American power to reshape the world to America's benefit. The man shot in the back in Austin in a confrontation with ICE now says the bullet is still in his back. Kate Lincoln Goldfish is a lawyer for Wilbur Rafael Garces Perez.
4: I just heard through Congressman Castro's office, who had a staffer visit him, that he has lost movement on the entire left side of his body, which means that he is facing paralysis.
2: Officials say he is in the country illegally. Hurricane Polo in the Pacific off the Mexican coast growing to a Category 5. This is ABC News.
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0: Well, let's hear what the folks at VDOT have for you this morning as we take a look at area roads. And obviously, we do have roads throughout the WSVA listening area that are wet. So you're going to want to give yourself a little bit of extra room to brake for that vehicle in front of you. The only other weather-related announcement we have from VDOT is fog once again today. We have fog reported on Afton Mountain, and that is slowing traffic in both of the east and westbound directions on I-64. But aside from that, right now, no backups, no delays reported. If you see traffic trouble, let us know. Call the WSVA Traffic and News Tip Line. 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
5: WSVA's local AccuWeather for Harrisonburg and the Shenandoah Valley. Damp, raw, and cool today with periods of rain. Could be some patchy fog this morning as well. The high just 64. Cloudy with a couple of showers and a thunderstorm tonight. The low down to 52. A cool day with periods of rain again. Damp and raw for Wednesday with the high of 57. Remaining cloudy and cool for Thursday with the high up to 59. I'm AccuWeather meteorologist Jason Caterina on WSVA.
0: Thank you, Jason. Right now, clouds, some fog, a little bit of drizzle, and 58 degrees at News Talk 92.1 and 550 WSVA. 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
6: For News Talk 92.1 and 550 WSVA, I'm Lyndon Kaiser. It appears that the Elkton couple charged in Sunday night's fatal crash will remain in custody for the time being. WSVA's Carolyn Unger has more.
7: According to online records, both Zachary White and Megan Ball had their bond hearings yesterday afternoon, continued until next Monday in Rockingham County General District Court. The 19-year-old White has been charged with first-degree murder, while the 26-year-old Ball was charged with accessory to murder in connection with the death of White's uncle, 65-year-old Robert Lamb Jr. of Broadway. Sheriff Brian Hutchison reported that the incident happened near a home in the 9,000 block of Coons Corner Road. It was determined that Lamb had been deliberately struck and subsequently dragged by a vehicle. The couple was arrested a few hours later in Page County. For WSVA News, I'm Carolyn Unger.
6: Thank you, Carolyn. A Waynesboro woman charged in a road rage incident last fall wants a little more time before entering a plea in the case. Online records showed that attorneys for April Riddle asked for a continuance during a hearing yesterday afternoon in Waynesboro Circuit Court. A judge then set a new plea hearing date for October 2nd. The 51-year-old Riddle was indicted by a grand jury in March on two charges, including malicious wounding and drug possession. Officers were dispatched at around noon on November 15th in the 1000 block of East Main Street for a report of a road rage incident. When they arrived, officers saw a man retreating in the middle of the road from a woman wielding

0: a knife in one hand and a stun gun in the other. Riddle complied with officers' commands to drop the weapons and was arrested. A growing number of Virginians believe AI could destroy humanity. A new Politico survey shows that nearly 2 in 3 Americans are concerned artificial intelligence could pose risks to the future of mankind. Additionally, tech expert Ron Doyle said on Early Mornings that 90% of Americans use AI every day without realizing it, especially when it comes to GPS.
1: As you use your map on your phone or your guidance system in your car or whatever you have, you're giving them all the information of where you go, how long you've been there, where you stop, where you go to eat, where you go to the work, where you go home. So it's already gathering all that information, and it has been for years.
0: Concerns have grown after several AI company employees have warned about the dangers of the technology, including former Anthropic researcher Jacob Coxon, who stated that technology's future looks similar to science fiction films where AI is potentially smart enough to kill. West Virginia Governor Patrick Morrisey says the Mountain State's tourism generated an all-time record economic impact of nearly $9.5 billion. Speaking yesterday before hundreds at the annual Governor's Conference on Tourism, Morrisey said the tourism boom is a direct reflection of the hard work happening in every corner of the state.
2: That's the type of thing that we need to keep doing in West Virginia. We need to always keep investing in our small businesses, the wonderful small towns that make it so inviting to come visit. It's really an incredible place.
0: Last year, West Virginia welcomed over 78 million visitors, marking a 1.5% increase over the prior year. Overnight travelers grew by nearly 2%, which injected almost $7 billion directly into local communities. And finally, fall arrives today, but the weather may not get the memo right away. A new outlook from NOAA favors warmer than average temperatures across much of Virginia during October. Forecasters point to a rapidly strengthening El Nino pattern, which is expected to play a major role in weather conditions through the fall and winter. MSN says most of the eastern seaboard is expected to experience above normal warmth next month. 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
3: I will tell you, I saw a map this morning, and it has us in what appears to be the snow zone. And it's an area where we're supposed to see colder than normal and increased precipitation. And it's almost a line that mirrors down from Pennsylvania, New York, right down through Maryland, and almost goes parallel to the Virginia-West Virginia border, almost very similar to the path of I-81.
0: Oh,
3: and that's the area on the East Coast that they're forecasting has the possibility of higher than normal snowfall. But it seems to me that we have that prediction almost every winter.
0: it fills you with that sense of,
3: yeah,
0: oh no. Yeah.
3: Well, but it doesn't seem to materialize, but we'll see.
0: Mm-hmm.
3: We'll see. But yeah, I was looking, staring at that on the screen this morning going, hey, we're right in the little snow zone right there.
0: The snow zone.
3: We'll see. We'll see. Thank you, Lyndon. WSVA time is now 9:38. Today on Early Mornings on WSVA, we are talking with the folks from the city of Harrisonburg. City Manager Andy Banks is with us this morning. Andy, I need you to just say hi so people actually know you're there.
4: I am here, Jim. Always happy to be here with you.
3: Thank you. Because our first segment was with Mark Finks, Director of Elections and General Registrar for the City of Harrisonburg. We went over just about all of the information you need to vote. But Mark, as you pointed out, we have not mentioned what the folks are going to be voting on this particular ballot.
4: Yeah, and it is a full ballot for Harrisonburg residents for this election. First reminder, it is a double-sided ballot. So for voters in Harrisonburg, you're going to want to remember to flip the ballot over. With this being a midterm election, of course, we have Senate at the top of the ticket. Mark Warner and Bert Mazzala are the two candidates. And, of course, for all of the elected offices, you can always write in after the two nominees that are on the ballot. For House of Delegate, or I'm sorry, House, U.S. House of Representatives for six districts, District. That's Ben Klein and Beth Macy. Then locally for Harrisonburg City Council, you can vote for up to two candidates out of the three.

0: that we have on the ballot. That's Danny Fleming, Monica Robinson, Saul Romero, and of course you could always write in two names. For school board, you can vote for up to three, Emma Phillips, Deb Fitzgerald, Rachel Smallwood, and of course you could write up the three names as well. And then on the back of your ballot, we have the three constitutional amendments. The first one is about access to abortion, the second one is about access to marriage, and the third one is restoration of voting rights. You can't write in anything for the constitutional amendments. It's either a yes or a no for those.
1: Okay.
0: And you can find sample ballots for these on the Harrisonburg website, which is harrisonburgva.gov/election day.
1: All right. Any questions your office has received? Anyone that you've gotten maybe a few more than usual going into this election cycle?
0: We've had people concerned about voting by mail, whether their ballots will be received this election or what to expect in regards to election mail. The answer that I would give to everyone at this point is that nothing has changed in Virginia in regards to election mail. So if you voted by mail this year in either the special election or the primary, nothing has changed there. We sent out all of our by mail ballots last week, and so voters in Harrisonburg should have received their ballots either this weekend or yesterday. If you have not received your ballot and you have requested one from my office, please give us a call, 540-432-7707, with any questions or concerns.
1: Now, do you have to request one for every election, or do voters go on a roll or a list somewhere with your office?
0: So you can do either. Registered voters in the state of Virginia have the option of getting on what we call the permanent list, where they will receive ballots for every election. Voters can also ask per election to have a ballot mailed to them. If a voter is going to be out of the area for an election, that would be a one-time ballot. You cannot permanently get on the list if you're having a ballot sent somewhere other than your registration address. But voters have that option, and once you get on the permanent list, if you decide you do not want to receive ballots permanently, you can also get off that list by filling out a form.
1: Very good. Mark, as always, we certainly appreciate your time, and thanks for sharing all this information with us today.
0: Thanks for having me, Jim.
1: All right, let me take a break. We'll come back. Andy Banks, city manager for the city of Harrisonburg, will join us. That's next on WSVA.
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3: Welcome back. Harrisonburg City Manager Andy Banks is with us right now. And Andy, I got to get to a question. A gentleman has called a couple of the last times you guys have been on the radio with us and wants to know if he can find out what the paving schedule is. In particular, he's interested in North Main Street. He says it's a little rough these days.
4: That's a great question. I don't know. The paving schedule does continue for a number of weeks yet until the temperatures drop when the asphalt isn't applicable at that or able to be applied at that point. I can certainly find out from our Public Works Department, or if this gentleman is interested, he can certainly call our Public Works Department too at 540-432-5928. And speak to somebody in that department and find out what is still on the repaving schedule for this season. I know we go through a pretty extensive evaluative process for the asphalt on our streets and which ones are prioritized per season. And certainly somebody in our Public Works Department can help the gentleman and answer his questions.
3: Just off the top of your head, because I find this an interesting question, and I'm not sure that people fully grasp how expensive it is to repave. But what's a mile of road cost these days for the city of Harrisonburg? Ballpark.
4: Jim, that's a great question. I thought you were going to ask about the repaving schedule. The city actually receives, so the city is responsible for the maintenance of its streets. So we get an allocation from the Virginia Department of Transportation annually to maintain our streets, and that's in the single-digit millions. So millions of dollars get spent every season, starting in late winter, early spring, all the way through late fall or early winter, on the repaving of all of the streets throughout the city of Harrisonburg. And as I mentioned, we have a pretty extensive evaluative process that quantifies the level of deterioration of the asphalt on our streets, and then further prioritizes them as, you know, primary arteries or secondary streets or residential streets to ensure that infrastructure is maintained to the best of our ability. That's a great question. What is a mile of pavement cost these days? If I had my public works director here, I'm sure he could quote that down to probably the penny. Maybe it would be a great idea. I know we've had some discussions over the past couple of months about all of the transportation projects going on in the city of Harrisonburg. Maybe I'll reach out to Mr. Hartman. Tom Hartman is our public works director and has been with the city for a number of years. Maybe he could join me next month on WSVA if you think that might be a good idea,
3: yeah,
4: Jim.
3: I think that would work well. I bring it up just because somewhere in the back of my mind was a story I saw this weekend that said the state was in the hole for about $1.7 billion for funding for municipal road maintenance. And that's a huge chunk of money, and I would assume that's the pool that Harrisonburg and everybody else gets their money from for fixing roads.
4: Oh, it is indeed, and we've already been put on notice by VDOT that a huge chunk of that is going to be made up in our district over here on the western part of the Commonwealth. And so, you know, many of the projects that we may have been slated to be funded are probably going to be going through a reevaluation period, and those assets or those state assets, those state mm-hmm. dollars will probably be redirected toward this funding insufficiency. So, I mean, it is. It's a massive impact. While at the same time, you know, we're not only talking about maintenance, as we were discussing earlier, we're not only talking about maintenance dollars that come from the state to maintain our infrastructure. We're talking about important improvements. I mean, you know, if you're familiar with Harrisonburg, you know we have our transportation challenges, and we have a lot of plans in place and plans that we work

0: with the Planning District Commission, because as we know, too, transportation is not isolated to the city of Harrisonburg. It's a regional activity. People come here to commute, students who live in the region come in to go to school. You know, we have a regional approach in planning for our transportation needs. And so, you know, much of that shortfall is also going to impact those plans and improving the efficiency of transportation throughout the region. So, yeah, we've been put on notice by VDOT about that shortfall, and are going to be working with our Commonwealth Transportation Board members to try and minimize that for the city of Harrisonburg.
1: Now, have you gotten any indication that that affects the ongoing project? What I immediately think of is the major work they're getting ready to do on 81 through the city, which I think, if I'm right, I've heard is going to take like 6 years. Is there a potential delay of any of the current projects that we're seeing up and down 81 in particular?
0: No, I don't think that this shortfall is going to impact the improvements, the expansion of Interstate 81. I think this is more going to impact, and you know, VDOT has a problem, well, apparently they've got a funding problem, but VDOT has a program called Smart Scale, and Smart Scale is a funding mechanism to localities that goes through a competitive process at VDOT to prioritize funding projects around the Commonwealth of Virginia. And what we've been put on notice is that that particular program is going to be hit pretty heavily by this shortfall.
1: Yeah, because forgive me, but the perception that a lot of us have over here is that whenever somebody's got to lose their piece of the pie, it tends to be the folks west of Afton Mountain, and that the dollars get redirected, I think was the phrase I heard someone use years ago, to projects in and around Richmond, Tidewater, Northern Virginia. And again, I don't doubt that they have needs too, but you know, it's taken so long just to see the expansion of I-81 take place. Do you guys have to every once in a while knock on the door of our representatives in the House and the Senate and, you know, encourage them to maybe go fight for a few bucks for us? Because I know for the most part, they seem to do a very good job to make sure that the Valley, let's say, is represented.
0: Yeah, I mean, you know, as a lifelong resident of Harrisonburg, I mean, this is my hometown, and having worked for both a member of the U.S. House of Representatives earlier in my career and now in city government for actually this month, September, is my 17th year in the city manager's office here in Harrisonburg. I will be honest, I have shared that frustration that sometimes, you know, the joke is that the Commonwealth of Virginia ends at the top of the Blue Ridge Mountains.
1: Yep.
0: That's certainly not the case, and we have great representation by Delegate Wilt and Senator Obenshain, whom we will actually be meeting with City Council and some of our city manager staff. We'll be meeting with both Delegate Wilt and Senator Obenshain later in October about some of the legislative priorities that the city of Harrisonburg has. And certainly transportation funding is always one of them. As we said, is one of the top growing metropolitan statistical areas, which is Harrisonburg and Rockingham County combined. We certainly have an ever-present challenge in transportation infrastructure. And so, but I think we have great representation by Delegate Wilt and Senator Obenshain. I think that the structural challenge that we've always faced, which leads to some of these kinds of jokes about the Shenandoah Valley not being represented, is that when you compare our state senators and state delegates to the much more densely populated Northern Virginia and Tidewater, we can have great senators and delegates in the General Assembly. They just can't make much headway when you have an entire delegation representing, like, the county of Fairfax. I mean,
1: you're outnumbered.
0: Yeah, we're just outnumbered.
1: That's
0: exactly.
1: It. Yeah.
0: So.
1: Yeah. Well, I've been doing this long enough that I remember when people used to celebrate when they just got a project on. Was it the 6-year plan, the 5-year plan?
0: Six-year plan. Yeah.
1: Yeah. Yeah. You know, you'd hold a party somewhere. Hey, we made the plan. Now, there wasn't really. I don't think seem to remember a particular formula that said once you made the 6-year plan, then you knew that meant that 3 years, 5 years, 12, whatever it was, you know, you'd actually see the project.

0: project. But so this has been something that's been going on, you know, for quite a while in Virginia. But, you know, the state has not had any huge funding issues recently. Matter of fact, I think they've had, after a couple of General Assembly sessions, actually had more money, you know, sitting around at the end. But when I heard that this weekend, I mean, $1.7 billion is a lot of money.
1: That is a huge amount of money. And again, you know, I'm sure, and it, you know, it's going to be prioritized for the denser, more urbanized areas around the Commonwealth of Virginia. And I don't disagree that that's probably not the right decision. I think the challenge is equity and remembering that there are more urbanized areas than the Tidewater, Richmond, and Northern Virginia. And I certainly think that those areas of our Commonwealth, while I appreciate them and have friends and colleagues in most of them, they have certainly gotten the lion's share of infrastructure funding over the past several decades. And again, I don't necessarily say that that's not the right decision. I think at some point, though, a little equity in recognizing some of the other urbanized areas of the Commonwealth is probably past due.
0: All right, I got about a minute left here. Anything in particular we want to highlight on the next session for the City Council?
1: Well, tonight is kind of an agenda full of some regular business items, but the top, Jim, if you would just allow me, mm-hmm. is a proclamation from City Council recognizing and honoring the life of Rodney Eagle. Early on in my career, I had the opportunity to interact with Mr. Eagle, and it was as a 20-something congressional staffer for Congressman Goodlatte. And I will forever remember coming to a community meeting and unfortunately getting there just ever so slightly too late and walking in the door and Mr. Eagle standing up and saying, well, now that Congressman Goodlatte is here, this meeting can get underway. And, you know, having grown up here, I was immediately intimidated by former Mayor Eagle, but also just on a personal level, he really represented a role model for me as a townie, as a local who grew up here and really has tried to commit themselves and their professional careers to making our community better. So certainly my condolences go out to the Eagle family. He was a pillar of this community.
0: Nobody
1: tonight will have a proclamation recognizing him.
0: Nobody loved the city of Harrisonburg more than Mr. Eagle.
1: No one.
0: And thank you for sharing that with us.
1: Yes, sir.
0: Andy, as always, we appreciate your time. Thanks for being with us.
1: Thank you, Jim, for the opportunity. Hope everybody has a safe week.
0: WSVA time is now 9:57.
2: I'm Nicole Murray with Your Money Now. Stocks are slightly higher after the opening bell. It comes as oil prices fall. The NASDAQ up by more than 100 points. Oil prices are lower as investors await developments on potential U.S.-Iran talks at the U.N. General Assembly this week. West Texas Intermediate at $94 a barrel, Brent at $99. Paramount has reached a settlement with state attorneys general that include a host of concessions, clearing the way for its $110 billion merger with Warner Brothers Discovery. State Attorney General Rob Bonta.
3: This settlement takes into account workers' needs and concerns on the impacts of the industry.
2: Among those concessions, Paramount has agreed to invest at least $1.5 billion more in domestic production over the next 5 years. More than two dozen Democratic lawmakers are urging President Trump to keep in place a ban on Chinese automakers out of the U.S. market. Earlier this month, Trump told Fox News he would accept Chinese car companies building cars in the U.S. That's Your Money Now.
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in the Shenandoah Valley. Cool today with periods of rain, the high just 64. Cloudy, couple of showers and a thunderstorm tonight with the low down to 52. A damp and raw day for Wednesday. It'll be cool with periods of rain, the high just 57. Still cloudy and remaining cool for Thursday with the high 59. Plenty of sun, milder Friday with the high

0: 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I'm AccuWeather meteorologist Jason Catarina on WSVA.
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2: Headed northbound on I-81 at mile marker 294 in Shenandoah County. Expect delays due to a crash there. The north right shoulder is closed. If you're seeing it and we're not saying it, call the WSVA traffic and news tip line at 540-214-2500 and let us know. For WSVA News, I'm Lyndon Kaiser.

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4: Our scripture of the day is Hebrews 13:16. Do not forget to do good and to share, for with such sacrifices, God is well pleased. Nathan Morris said, the speed of your success is limited only by your dedication and what you're willing to sacrifice. Very good. All right, let's go to Brittany in Columbus, Ohio. Hi, Brittany. Welcome to the show.
5: Hi, thank you so much for taking my call.
4: Absolutely.
5: My husband and I, we would like some financial advice and parenting advice. Her 18-year-old daughter, she became pregnant when she was 17 and still in high school. And she is a go-getter. She graduated high school while maintaining a job. She found a job right out of high school in her profession of choice. She is doing awesome.
6: That is so great.
4: That's great.
6: And hey,
5: yes,
6: I've worked with teenagers in that situation, and that also means she had two parents that were by her side. So kudos to you too also.
5: Yes, absolutely.
6: Awesome.
5: We just want to support her all the way. However, we have told her that we would support her financially with the baby. The father is very much involved, which we appreciate and love. However, he does not have a job and cannot hold a job. So my husband and I came to the rough conclusion that we should probably cut her off financially so she could see what it is like to have that kind of work ethic in a partner. And I don't know, we're just struggling with that. Is that a right answer to do?
4: It kind of makes sense. Scare the crap out of her so she doesn't marry him if he's not won't provide. I mean, I get the, I get how you got there.
6: I would go there, except there's a baby involved.
5: Absolutely.
6: And so that's where my hesitation
5: here
6: is.
5: We're having trouble with.
4: Mm-hmm.
5: Now, the father, he is 20 years old, so he's very capable. And we did offer for them to live with us, which they did under the condition they both had jobs, which he could not fulfill. So we asked him to leave, which she followed him, and we expected that. But we just have a really tough time coming to support her financially when she has a partner that's capable of doing it.
4: John doesn't agree.
5: And they're not married. They're not married. Yeah. If it was married, have no question about, cutting off the finances. But they're not married. So how, if they're not married, but he's very much...
4: Because you naturally feel like you're enabling him not to get a job because he's attached to her.
5: Absolutely.
4: And the money that you're giving her is part of how they're, sustaining their life.
6: Yeah, and I guess I'm just thinking through this. So I'm going to be thinking about it in real time. It's such a great question. I appreciate you letting me and Rachel wrestle through it with you. Anytime I want to make a statement, I always want to be as careful as I can with what are the second and third order impacts of my statement, right?
5: Mm-hmm.
6: And so I'm 100, you've heard me say this 1,000 times on the show, 18-year-olds who want to make 8 grown-up decisions, then they've got to understand the weight of adult decisions, right?
5: Absolutely.
6: My fear here is the baby would wear the cost. Because dad's not going to go get a job. He gave up free housing. That's not going to force him. So what's going to happen is he's going to stay at home with this baby, and baby's going to be raised by... That, and maybe that's the arrangement they set up, that he's going to be a stay-at-home.

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1: WSVA's local AccuWeather for Harrisonburg and the Shenandoah Valley. Cool today with periods of rain, the high just 64. Cloudy, couple of showers and a thunderstorm tonight with the low down to 52. A damp and raw day for Wednesday. It'll be cool with periods of rain, the high just 57. Still cloudy and remaining cool for Thursday with the high 59. Plenty of sun, milder Friday with the high moving up to 67. I'm AccuWeather meteorologist Jason Caterina on WSVA.
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3: Well, there's a poll fire in Harrisonburg on North Main Street between West Rock Street and West Wolf Street, so be advised. That could cause some delays as they deal with that. If you're seeing it and we're not saying it, call the WSVA Traffic and News Tip line at 540-214-2500 and let us know.

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2: 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WSBA's Early Mornings with traffic four times an hour.
3: Next up, we have Angela in Dallas, Texas. Hi, Angela. Welcome to the show.
4: Hi there. Thank you.
3: Yes, absolutely. Thanks for calling in. How can we help?
4: So I am calling on behalf of my parents. There are seven kids in my family, and we are trying to help get my parents set up for retirement and get them in a good position. Mm-hmm. Because there's seven kids, it's kind of tricky. My parents don't own a lot of assets. They only own their home outright and their vehicles. They do have about $50,000 in debt, and that's all on credit cards. Some of it is medical debt. Some of it is mismanagement of spending and lack of income. My dad is 77. My mom is 72, and they do get Social Security, but they don't bring in very much income because my dad is older. He has worked his whole life, and he still works a little bit, but business has been pretty slow for him. Mm-hmm. And so paying off their debt is a struggle at the moment. And then medical expenses start to creep up. And so us kids, we're trying to figure out how to support them in a way that doesn't cause division among the siblings. Mm-hmm. And help my parents, and just not really knowing what to do. They don't have a will. Their home is not in a trust or in a will. And they are needing money for, you know, their daily cost of living, as well as paying off that roughly $50,000 in debt. Mm-hmm. And with my dad's lack of income at the moment, some of the kids are struggling with, do we support them financially? Do we give them each a fixed amount per month? Should we force them to get the money out of their own home in the form of a reverse mortgage? Mm-hmm.
5: So let me jump in here, Angela. Let me ask you this one question. Sure. This is a question I ask everybody in this situation. Are your parents even open to help?
4: Yes, they are. I would say mostly my dad is. My mom is too, but her idea of help is a little bit different. My dad is very open to all ideas, and my mom is kind of like, I just want you kids to give us
3: to take care of month, take care of
4: monthly
3: us.
4: Money. Yeah, take care of us. And she is not open to
3: changing
4: touching the house, a reverse mortgage at all.
5: Don't do a reverse mortgage. Please don't do that. Okay. Are you married?
4: I am.
5: Okay. Yeah. Here's, and Rachel, push back if you think I'm out of line here. I think the most important thing, like in order of steps, is for you and your spouse to determine what y'all's values are, what dollar amount you could afford to give a one-time gift or mm-hmm. y'all decide in your home.
3: Regardless of the siblings.
5: Of the siblings.
3: Yeah.
5: Getting seven people, just turn the news on. You can't get seven people to agree on whether 4 + 4 = 8, right? And so that's going to be a chore in and of itself. If there's one, the best way I've ever seen it done was my Uncle Jim. There's four siblings, my dad, two older brothers, and a younger sister. And the eldest uncle called a meeting and said, here's how this is going to go. And all four siblings were united.

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1: WSVA's local AccuWeather for Harrisonburg and the Shenandoah Valley. Cool today with periods of rain, the high just 64. Cloudy, couple of showers and a thunderstorm tonight with the low down to 52. A damp and raw day for Wednesday. It'll be cool with periods of rain, the high just 57. Still cloudy and remaining cool for Thursday with the high 59. Plenty of sun, milder Friday with the high moving up to 67. I'm AccuWeather meteorologist Jason Caterina on WSVA.
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0: 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Pure Talk.
1: Air travel in the Northeast getting back to normal as well as nationwide after a construction mistake led to a disruption of the air traffic control system at overseas major airports. Ground stops in effect for hours.
2: It all started when a circuit blew at an air traffic control facility in Philadelphia. Then repair crews discovered that the 600-foot backup fiber optic line in New Jersey was damaged too, impacting radio and radar communications for Newark Liberty Airport and Philadelphia International Airport.
1: ABC's Gio Benitez. Another person has died in ICE custody, according to an advisory of the Department of Homeland Security sent to lawmakers. The 36-year-old immigrant from Costa Rica found unresponsive last week at the Winfield Correctional Center in Louisiana. DHS said he had criminal record. ABC News has not verified the claims. It's the 55th death of someone in ICE custody this year. Cries for accountability after a delivery driver was shot by ICE agents in Texas Sunday.
3: Neither ICE nor DHS has offered details about the wounding of Wilbur Rafael Garces Perez, who was shot while behind the wheel of his car alongside an Austin highway. ICE policy itself says, quote, deadly force may not be used solely to prevent the escape of a fleeing suspect. Civil rights groups and two members of Congress are calling for the creation of an independent body to review use of force incidents by ICE and to refer potential violations to prosecutors.
1: ABC's Jim Ryan. I'm Michelle Franzen, ABC News.
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5: We've got some issues here at the noon hour. Let's start with a tractor-trailer crash. And this is on I-81 South, mile marker 216. Once again, I-81 South, mile marker 216, a tractor-trailer crash, not slowing down traffic at this time. According to the VDOT camera there, everything is moving, but you want to be alert for that. Got a couple of other issues up in the upper end of the valley. I-81, mile marker 283 in Shenandoah County, another tractor-trailer crash. The south exit ramp narrows. The right turn lane off the ramp there is blocked. And in Shenandoah County on Route 651 in the vicinity of the ramp to I-81 South, delays there due to another tractor-trailer crash. The north right lane and the right shoulder are closed. Plus, VDOT still posting fog on the mountain on Afton Mountain, slowing traffic in both the east and westbound directions on I-64. If you see traffic trouble, let us know. Call WSVA's Traffic and News Tip Line, 540-214-2500.
6: WSVA's local AccuWeather for Harrisonburg and the Shenandoah Valley. Cool today with periods of rain, the high just 64. Cloudy, couple of showers and a thunderstorm tonight with the low down to 52. A damp and raw day for Wednesday. It'll be cool with periods of rain, the high just 57. Still cloudy and remaining cool for Thursday with the high 59. Plenty of sun, milder Friday with the high moving up to 67. I'm AccuWeather meteorologist Jason Caterina on WSVA.
5: All right, now we've got 58 degrees. That's your Rockingham Petroleum temperature. Cloudy skies, fog, and drizzle at News Talk 92.1 N550 WSVA. 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
7: 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As artificial intelligence advances rapidly, Virginia Law

0: Lawmakers are facing growing pressure to establish rules for its use. Responding to calls for congressional action, 6th District Congressman Ben Klein told 13 News in Lynchburg, new safeguards are needed as the technology evolves and lawmakers debate how to regulate AI without slowing innovation.
1: A third-party observer who can monitor that kind of development, it's making sure that the liability lies with the companies who are constructing these AI technologies. They are going to have to ultimately be the ones who are accountable.
0: Klein also says stronger guardrails are needed to prevent AI from becoming a national security risk. One of the two suspects connected with a shooting in Harrisonburg back in the spring had a date with a grand jury. Online records showed that a Rockingham County Circuit Court grand jury returned three indictments against 18-year-old Kaijohn Corbin during a hearing yesterday afternoon. Among the charges include two counts of malicious assault. Those charges stem from an incident on May 13th in Ralph Sampson Park in which shots were allegedly fired and two people were injured. A 17-year-old juvenile was also arrested for his role in the incident. Corbin is scheduled to return to court on October 13th for a hearing to set either a plea date or a trial date. September 20th USDA crop progress report reflects pace of harvest for several crops. Rod Bain explains.
2: The harvest pace for several crops, per USDA's latest look. Meteorologist Brad Rippey says for the period ending September 20th,
3: the U.S. corn harvest, 13% complete. Five-year average is 11%. Meanwhile, the U.S. soybean harvest advancing to roughly one-eighth complete, 12%. That is ahead of the five-year average of 8%. Cotton harvest, an advance this week to 13% harvested nationally, ahead of the five-year average of 11% and last year's 12%. Sorghum harvest has now reached the one-quarter mark. The peanut harvest advancing slowly, but it is the early stages, 5% complete, a little further behind last year's 8%, 73% of the rice harvested, five-year average 60%, even faster than last year's quick harvest, which was 70% complete. Our last look at the spring wheat crop for 2026 shows 96% of the spring wheat acreage harvested by September 20th, exactly on par with both the five-year average and last year at this time.
2: I'm Rod Bain reporting for the U.S. Department of Agriculture in Washington, D.C.
0: A historic district in Page County is among seven places recently listed in the Virginia Landmarks Register. At last week's quarterly meeting, the Commonwealth's Board of Historic Resources approved the Kaufman's Mill Homestead in Luray for designation on the list of places of historic, architectural, archaeological, and cultural significance. Kaufman's Mill is one of the earliest water-powered grist mills in the valley that operated continuously from 1775 to 1936 as part of the Massanutten Settlement property that also includes a collection of early 20th century agricultural outbuildings and a dance hall pavilion built in 1927. For News Talk 92.1 and 550 WSVA, I'm Lyndon Kaiser.
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6: On Tuesday, we'll talk to the folks with the American Pharmacists Association beyond the flu vaccine, what they want you to know about respiratory protection this fall. We'll also tell you the top five states with the worst drivers. Plus, Carolyn has news. We'll also check traffic and weather four times an hour. That's Late Afternoon.
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6: It's 12:14 now at WSVA. Your WSVA AccuWeather forecast for Harrisonburg and the Shenandoah Valley. Periods of rain, clouds, and some fog this afternoon. Tonight, occasional rain and drizzle, low 52. Cool with periods of rain on Wednesday, high 57. Thursday, remaining cloudy, cool, high 59. And then on Friday, plenty of sunshine and a high of 67. Right now, clouds, fog, and 58 degrees. That's your Rockingham Petroleum temperature at News Talk 92.1 and 550 WSVA.
7: 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Coming up next, the news with Mike Slater.
8: Thank you, Bill. It is Tuesday, September 22nd, 2026. Here's what's happening today in America. Who cut the wire? General Assembly opens, Trump with Mamdani, an award revoked. It's all coming up. Then Bill is going to be here with your message of the day. But first, hundreds of flights across the country were canceled when there were total outages at Newark Airport, New Jersey, and Philadelphia. 900 flights canceled, 5,000 delayed. The issue began when a circuit blew at a Philadelphia air traffic control facility. And then when the backup system went into place, they discovered that the backup line in New Jersey had been cut. A construction crew working for New Jersey Transit accidentally severed a fiber optic cable. That guy, that's not a good day at work. The president speaks at the United Nations General Assembly today, the 81st session. Fun United Nations fact, the first country that speaks at every General Assembly is what? What's the first country always to speak? Brazil. Then America. And there's no reason. The story goes that the first UN meetings, no other country wanted to go first, so Brazil stepped up, and then we just kept it that way. They're not even in the Security Council, but they go first every time. Then after Brazil, the president. Then it goes alphabetical order. They pick it every session. Morocco was chosen first, so it starts with the M and then goes around from there. The president will meet with Gulf leaders today who are also sick of Iran. The president will also meet with the president of Venezuela for the first time they've met since we took out Maduro and since we signed that deal that gives us control of 65 billion barrels of oil, the most in the world. The president also met with the mayor of New York City yesterday. They met for an hour, and then they had a press conference afterwards. Mamdani said he told the president that Haitian New Yorkers are critical members of the community. The mayor also spoke the president's language, talking about a new development over a giant rail yard in Queens. It's called Sunnyside Yard, while the mayor said this development can't be done without the federal government's help. The first female leader of the Church of England, this is the Archbishop of Canterbury, decided that it was just swell to give an award to a Muslim cleric on the 25th anniversary of September 11th. Hafiz Mohammed Tahir Mahmoud Ashrafi gave him an award for his interfaith cooperation. Turns out this fella, when England knighted Salman Rushdie, who said,

0: The great Bill O'Reilly has your message of the day. Next.
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2: Now the O'Reilly update brings you something you might not know. 35 years ago today, a library near Los Angeles opened a historic exhibit to the public. For the first time, everyone was given unrestricted access to some of the most sacred documents in world history. Here's a story behind the Dead Sea Scrolls. In early 1947, teenagers were tending their sheep on the north shore of the Dead Sea in Israel, an area now known as the West Bank. One of the shepherds tossed a rock into an opening on the side of a cliff and was surprised to hear the sound of something shattering. He and his companions entered the cavern and found a collection of large clay jars, seven of which contained leather and papyrus scrolls. The documents were written in the first century, and they are the oldest known manuscripts containing the Hebrew Bible and other religious texts. It gives a detailed look into the diversity of ancient Israel and the rise of Christianity. For decades, the discovered scrolls were controlled by a small group of scholars and wealthy collectors. All that changed on September 22, 1991, when the Huntington Library in San Marino, California, opened its complete photographic collection to the public. Thousands of people flocked to the exhibit. Images of the scrolls went global through an emerging technology, the World Wide Web. Today, the Dead Sea Scrolls are housed at the Israel Museum in Jerusalem. And here's something else you might not know. Now considered priceless, the manuscripts were initially sold for a very low price. After finding the documents, the shepherds fenced their discovery to the owner of a shoe repair shop in Bethlehem. The cost? About $28, a modern equivalent of $400. 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

0: You can hear Bill O'Reilly each weekday at this time as part of the News at Noon and Agribusiness Hour. It's 12:30 at WSVA. Welcome to the second half of the News at Noon and Agribusiness Hour. In just a moment, we'll get an ABC News update. Then we go to the WSVA newsroom where Lyndon is standing by with local, state, and area news. Later on in the half hour, we go down on the farm and hear from Itch. Franklin's got his spotlight on Valley Agriculture, and we'll see how the heifers are doing. Let's see how they're staying dry with the livestock report. It is 59 degrees at WSVA.
1: ABC News, I'm Michelle Franzen. At the UN General Assembly, President Trump repeated his threat to annihilate Iran if they don't reach a deal to end the war. At the same time, he added he thinks an agreement won't come until after the midterms. The war with Iran leading to a global rise in oil prices. ABC's Mary Bruce says the president will hold meetings on the sidelines today.
2: The speech comes as the president is increasingly isolated on the world stage. He has long been critical of the UN as outdated, and he's even questioned whether it should exist at all. The president will also meet with a host of world leaders while he is here, including Ukrainian President Zelensky, as that war drags on as well.
1: The attorney for the family of Nolan Wells says questions remain after a grand jury declined to pursue criminal charges in the Mississippi teen's death. Wells died while on a boat outing on July 4th weekend. Authorities, along with the grand jury, concluding in its apparent drowning. Severe storms targeting the Southwest today. New Mexico is bracing for more flash floods. This is ABC News.
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0: Major problem on Interstate 81 southbound, mile marker 216. That is south of the Mint Spring exit in Augusta County. Tractor-trailer crash with the south right shoulder closed and traffic backups 2.5 miles. I know there's cameras there. Let's take a look at that camera. Well, that doesn't look too bad. How about the Mint Spring camera? There it is. Oh, now I see the delays. Oh, look at the traffic just crawling along. So major delays on 81 North as you approach Mint Spring, or you could say right after the Greenville exit, although I'm looking at the VDOT camera at the Greenville exit. No problems there, but trust me, before you get to the Mint Spring exit, you will get a slowdown due to that tractor-trailer crash. Ooh, there was one other problem, too, in the northern end. Ooh, it is on Interstate. No, excuse me, it's Route 651 in Shenandoah County. It's in the vicinity to and from the ramp of Interstate 81. It is a disabled tractor trailer that has the north right lane and the right shoulder closed. I believe that, ladies and gentlemen, is the Toms Brook exit. In fact, yeah, let me look at there. 651. Yep, that's Mount Olive Road. That is the Toms Brook exit. Oh, right there. There is the Love's Travel Center. And then you got that gas station on the other side. So, yep, right there near the two gas stations at the Toms Brook exit. It is the north right lane and right shoulder closed because of a disabled tractor trailer. If you're seeing it, and we're not saying it, call the WSVA traffic tip line. It is 540-214-2500. Give us a call and let us know.
4: WSVA's local AccuWeather for Harrisonburg and the Shenandoah Valley. Cool today with periods of rain, the high just 64. Cloudy, couple of showers and a thunderstorm tonight with the low down to 52. A damp and raw day for Wednesday. It'll be cool with periods of rain, the high just 57. Still cloudy and remaining cool for Thursday with the high 59. Plenty of sun, milder Friday with the high moving up to 67. I'm AccuWeather meteorologist Jason Caterina on WSVA.
0: The Rockingham Petroleum temperature is 59 degrees. The relative humidity is 98%. The barometric pressure is rising at 30.19. Little wind out of the north-northeast at 4 to 5 miles an hour under rainy skies. Ooh, we've gotten about 3/4 of an inch of rain today in the WSVA rain gauge. By the way, you might remember moment ago about the Toms Brook exit, that the Love's on one side, the Pilot is on the other side there at the Toms Brook exit, and you're having problems getting to both of them because of that disabled tractor trailer near the exit there at Toms Brook. 12:35 at WSVA. 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
5: 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With Virginia transportation officials reporting a funding gap of at least $1.7 billion.

0: $1 million for highway maintenance over the next several years. Localities are having to scramble to see what projects can be done or may have to be postponed. Harrisonburg City Manager Andy Banks said on early mornings today that the city has already been put on notice by the Virginia Department of Transportation that a large chunk of that will be made in this district.
1: Many of the projects that we may have been slated to be funded are probably going to be going through a reevaluation period, and those assets or the state assets will probably be redirected toward this funding insufficiency.
0: Banks added that the massive impact is not just about road maintenance, it's also about future improvement projects. James Madison University moved up 12 spots to number 67 among public schools and earned three top 50 rankings in the 2027 edition of the U.S. News & World Report's Best Colleges. Overall, JMU rose 14 spots to number 137 among national universities. The report, released today, marked JMU's fifth year in the category. Three of the university's rankings placed it in the top 50 nationally, including number 22 for best undergraduate teaching, number 26 for undergraduate engineering programs, and number 50 for most innovative schools. JMU also climbed 42 spots to number 56 for its Bachelor of Science in Nursing programs. School President Jim Schmidt said in a statement that he is proud of what this recognition says about the faculty, staff, and students. UVA Health hosted a grand opening event yesterday for its expanded UVA Pediatrics Harrisonburg Clinic with extended hours to improve access to care for families in the Harrisonburg region. Becky Compton is the Chief Operating Officer for the UVA Physicians Group, and she says they are merging their Harrisonburg and McGackiesville practices to be in a single building.
2: This facility is giving us an opportunity to expand the practice opportunity for pediatric, behavioral health therapy, and other subspecialists, as well as they come from the University of Virginia to provide care in Rockingham County.
0: The clinic will be open 6 days a week at its location on Quarles Court. And finally, one of Northern Virginia's busiest hubs is landing near the bottom for passenger satisfaction, even as billions are committed to a big overhaul. According to a J.D. Power survey released recently, Dulles International ranks as the fourth worst big airport in all of North America. The survey showed that the facility's decades-old layout is poorly suited to modern travel, even as the terminal handles a record 29 million flyers a year. A nearly $20 billion makeover approved in August starts this fall with a brand new 14-gate concourse. 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
3: 12:38 at WSVA, 59 degrees on a day that only a duck could like. Maybe the farmers, too. Do you think we're going to be
0: finally, I think the farmers are liking this.
3: Are we going to be out of the drought? Are we going to? Well, I tell you what. I know, didn't the governor declare a state of emergency for the hay last week?
0: Yeah.
3: In about 2 days, you'll be able to make hay in my yard. I'll tell you that right now.
0: I know. I missed my chance.
3: Exactly. I thought about it Sunday afternoon. You know, when I got done playing golf, I'm like, should I just at least get the backyard done? Because I had done it.
0: Yeah.
3: When did I do it? Wednesday or Thursday? Did it Wednesday, because I did the back half Wednesday, the front half Thursday. And I said, you know, I should do it, at least part of it, you know, Sunday. Because the next time I can get to it, probably, because it's getting dark, you know.
0: Yeah.
3: By the time I get home,
0: oh yeah,
3: it is going to be really hard to do one half of the lawn.
0: You know, when you start talking about I should do something, why does it always feel like the rest of that is, but I'm not
3: but
0: going
3: to? You know, why wait, put it off, and sure enough, I did. It's raining today, raining tomorrow, raining on Thursday.
0: Yeah.
3: Next chance of sun is Friday. By that time, I will have U.S. Open rough. So there you go.
0: I'm glad I'm not the only
3: Saturday
0: one.
3: Sunny. So it'll get done this weekend, but you know, I will make hay.
0: That's when it's gonna shoot up on Saturday all by itself. It'll go up 10 feet.
3: You'll be able to watch it grow.
0: Yes.
3: I'm gonna tell you something. And watching grass grow beats a lot of what's on TV nowadays.
0: You know what? You're not wrong.
3: Mm-hmm.
0: You're not wrong. It was funny though, Mario, as I was getting ready to come to work today, I put my hand on the doorknob, turned it. It was not raining. I'm not kidding you. It was not raining.
3: Not raining.
0: And then
3: the heavens opened up.
0: I mean, I was telling.

0: and somebody today, you know, it really seemed like a movie special effect, how it just suddenly rained right then.
1: I don't know what happened. I know one thing. It woke me up.
0: Yeah.
1: It was very hard to go back to sleep. I mean, it was just... I mean, it was a gully washer.
0: Yeah.
1: I mean, somebody just opened the spigot up above and it wouldn't turn off.
0: Yeah. Well, and I always wonder at that point, how are people going to be driving in this? And you know what? We didn't have so many accidents this morning, so it turned out they were driving safely.
1: Well, what's interesting is because when when it rains harder, you know, people pay attention. I mean, they're a lot more careful. It's the light rain. It's just raining light that they take for granted, and that's when you have your problems.
0: You lose a little traction
1: That's it. You're not as careful as it is when you know, when it's raining sideways, or the fat rain, or the rain that comes up from the ground. You know, that kind of rain.
0: That's the end of the world if all that's happening.
1: Exactly. So there you go. I like the fat. Do you like the fat rain?
0: I do like the fat.
1: But the sideways rain.
0: Usually fat rains come in the summer.
1: Yeah,
0: so.
1: That's it. That's usually when you get the fat rain. By the way, what are you going to do to cope with the fat rain today?
0: Oh, man, today's a good nap day. I had a killer day yesterday, so I'm ready to...
1: Okay, I was telling Chandra Deputy that today would be a day to go home and eat a nice hot bowl of soup with a grilled cheese sandwich.
0: Ooh, now that sounds fantastic.
1: There's an idea for you.
0: And you pretend like you're going to read, and you read like a paragraph and fall asleep.
1: Well, no, what happens is your idea of reading is doom scrolling. That's what your idea of reading is.
0: No, not any more than you.
1: Probably. You're right. Anyway, enjoy your afternoon.
0: Yes, sir.
1: Stay dry.
0: Yeah.
1: 1242 at WSVA. When we come back, we'll go down on the farm and hear from Ish.
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3: Rock the Ridge is happening this Saturday at Cave Hill Farms Brewery in McGackiesville. 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In the 9 o'clock hour, we'll talk about the Caris Million Dollar Milestone and the Cystic Fibrosis Golf Tournament. Plus, you'll have another chance to qualify for the Horse and Around.

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2: 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On today's program, we're introducing you to Cody and Paige Wilmer. They are the owners of the Long Acre Farm in Grottoes. Cody is with us right now. Cody, thank you for being part of the show.
3: Good morning, Frank. Thanks for talking with me.
2: Tell us a little bit about the history first of Long Acre Farm.
3: Well, my wife and I moved here to the Shenandoah Valley in 2016. We were really drawn to the valley. We love it here, and also kind of the lifestyle of small-scale farming. We moved here and wanted to find a good value-added product to grow, a perennial preferably. And so we tested several, and we settled on what we call heritage berries, berries that used to be more popular in the past, but kind of fell out of favor for some reason. And we ended up focusing on elderberries in particular.
2: Now, the elderberry, once you produce it, you're using it for a couple of different reasons, not just for the berries.
3: Yeah, well, that's right. The flowers as well. The flowers are sort of a traditional cocktail ingredient. The flavor of the flower works really well with different kind of liquors, but lots of people do non-alcoholic things with it as well. And the berries are really well known for the health benefits. So we do sort of like different kinds of syrups that you might drink if you're feeling sick or you want to mix in tea, things like that.
2: How large of a farm operation would you say you have with all the berries and other things that you may have on the farm?
3: Well, we have 21 acres, about 3 acres of which are the berries. That's part of the thing about value added is it would be a little bit difficult, but it's a little easier to harvest them if we can produce a smaller amount of berries and then turn them into more valuable products. So I think it's about 1,200 bushes of different kinds. And then the rest of the farm, we have some farm animals and hay and things, but more for like a homestead kind of a thing.
2: Now, in addition to elderberry, you're also growing gooseberries and a couple of other varieties?
3: Yeah, gooseberries, mulberries, black currants, and a few other things that we're sort of testing, but we haven't really brought to production yet. We're still, there's a lot of things when you're trying an unusual product, you have to test a lot yourself because it's harder to find good information on it. So it takes us a little while to bring some of them to market.
2: And you also operate as a no-spray farm and use natural ingredients when it comes to fertilization.
3: Yeah, that's right. It's kind of a benefit of growing a sort of heirloom or heritage type of fruit or berry is that a lot of them are more robust and, frankly, you don't need to use quite as much when you grow them. Also, since we're value-added, if our fruit's a little bit less pretty, that's fine because we're going to process most of it anyway.
2: And you mentioned earlier the fact that, you know, these berries, especially elderberries, that's something that you've heard about over actually centuries, I guess, being used as medicinal. But also here of recent, if you go to a restaurant or a bar, you may hear that word when it comes to mixed drinks and teas and things like that, that people are now using it for.
3: Yeah, that's right. They really started becoming more popular in Europe a couple decades ago, but here in the U.S. about for the last decade or so, they've really taken off for both types of uses.
2: Now, how do you market your product? Is it to the general consumer, or do you use it with mainly companies?
3: Well, we wholesale to several Virginia kind of mom-and-pop farm markets and country stores, things like that. And then we sell at both the Harrisonburg and Stanton farmers markets. And we do have a small online store as well, but it's primarily through these other stores and directly at these markets.
2: And if people want to get in touch with you or find out more about your products, what's the best way for them to find out about Long Acre Farm?
3: Well, if they're local, definitely stop by and say hi at one of our markets. We'd love to chat with you more about, you know, what we grow if you have any questions. Otherwise, on our website, it shows all the stores. We have like a map of all the stores that carry our products. So one of those two.

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0: Hey, thanks a lot, Frank. 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
1: Cody Wilmer with the Longacre Farm in Grottoes. I'm Frank Welt, and that's today's WSVA Spotlight on Valley Agriculture.
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0: 1255 at WSVA, 59 degrees. The news at noon and Agribusiness Hour rolls on. Here's the livestock report.
1: From the Virginia Market News Service for Tuesday, September 22nd, Chicago Board of Trade grain futures as of 11:15 a.m. Corn, December, 540 and three quarters, down 2 1/4. Soybeans, November, 1329 and three quarters, up 1 3/4. Wheat, December, 720 and a half, down 6 1/4. Grain prices in Norfolk, wheat new crop, 683. Corn, 553 to 578. Soybeans new crop, 1303 to 1368. In the Richmond-Petersburg area, corn, 523. Soybeans, 1328. New crop, 1318. On the Chicago Mercantile Exchange, feeder cattle, October, 328.92, down 132. Live cattle, December, 220.50, down 150. Lean hogs, December, 71.50, up 170. At the Lynchburg State Graded Sale and Auction, medium and large one steers, 500 to 600 pounds, 343 to 390. 600 to 700 pounds, 335 to 341. Heifers, 500 to 600 pounds, 322.50 to 332. 600 to 700 pounds, 301 to 305. Cows, breakers, 140 to 150. Boning, 130 to 155. Lean, 100 to 130. Bulls yield grade 1 and 2, 155 to 197.50. At the Winchester State Graded Sale and Auction, medium and large one steers, 500 to 600 pounds, 355 to 423. 600 to 700 pounds, 300 to 375. Heifers, 500 to 600 pounds, 315 to 365. 600 to 700 pounds, 305 to 330. Cows, breakers, 137 to 155. Boning, 129 to 144. Lean, 75 to 132. Bulls yield grade 1 and 2, 155 to 187.50. From the Virginia Market News Service, this is Jonathan Howard.
2: I'm Dan Loney with Your Money Now. The Trump administration has proposed investing $5 billion in a new fund, which would help countries in the Middle East rebuild its energy infrastructure, which were battered by the Iran war. The report in the Wall Street Journal says part of the goal is to be less reliant on the Strait of Hormuz to transport oil and gas. The U.S. would be requesting matching funds from 8 Middle East partners to bring the fund to $10 billion total. Crypto platform Binance is investing $100 million in Circle as part of a five-year deal. Binance would promote Circle's flagship stablecoin, USDC, on the platform. This would also allow Circle to go beyond its mainly U.S.-focused base and expand to international markets. Shares of Circle are slightly lower on the news. The markets remain mixed at this hour. The Dow Industrial Average is down more than 200 points. The NASDAQ is up by a tenth of 1%. Oil prices are now moving higher. West Texas crude is up 1% at $96 a barrel, and that's Your Money Now.
0: This 1258 at WSVA. That's going to do it for the news at noon and Agribusiness Hour. In just a moment, we'll get an ABC News update. And then we go to the WSVA newsroom. Lyndon's got a look at traffic. It's Markley Van Camp from 1 until 3 this afternoon. I'm back this afternoon 3 to 6. We'll hope you join me for late afternoons.
3: 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Temperatures will be in the upper 50s and low 60s right into Friday, with the possibility of rain today, tomorrow, and Thursday. Total rainfall could be over an inch before that rain tapers off by Thursday afternoon. Sunshine returns for Friday into the weekend with warming temperatures, upper 60s for Friday into the low 70s for Saturday and Sunday. Next week, look for partly cloudy skies for the first half of the week. Could see some more rain as we head toward Thursday and Friday, October the 1st and 2nd. And those showers may continue into the following weekend. Our extended ag forecast provided by C.L. Custer, online at clcuster.com.
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5: From ABC News, I'm Michelle Franzen. As the war with Iran nears the seven-month mark, President Trump delivering a speech today to world leaders at the UN General Assembly and re-upping his threat against Iran.
6: At the United Nations General Assembly Tuesday, President Trump says he has a, quote, big decision to make on Iran, whether to

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1: WSVA's local AccuWeather for Harrisonburg and the Shenandoah Valley. Cool today with periods of rain, the high just 64. Cloudy, couple of showers and a thunderstorm tonight with the low down to 52. A damp and raw day for Wednesday. It'll be cool with periods of rain, the high just 57. Still cloudy and remaining cool for Thursday with the high 59. Plenty of sun, milder Friday with the high moving up to 67. I'm AccuWeather meteorologist Jason Caterina on WSVA.
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3: Headed southbound on I-81 at mile marker 216 in Augusta County. Expect delays due to a tractor-trailer crash there. The traffic is backed up for about 2.5 miles right now. If you're seeing it and we're not saying it, call the WSVA Traffic and News Tip line at 540-214-2500 and let us know. For WSVA News, I'm Lyndon Kaiser.
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9: Yep.
8: Iran made a big mistake, says the Trumpster.
9: Yeah, the Trumpster was talking at the United Nations and really went after Iran hard, explaining why exactly he did what he did in bombing the hell out of Iran.
8: Okay.
10: Upon taking office last year, I immediately opened negotiations with Iran and offered them full economic cooperation in exchange for ending their nuclear program and support for terror, but they refused. They absolutely refused. That was a big mistake. Then in Operation Midnight Hammer, the U.S. military obliterated their nuclear program beneath mountains of rubble. And again, I urged Iran to make a deal, and again, they refused. In America, we just marked the 25th anniversary of the worst terror attack in history, September 11th, which killed 3,000 people just a few miles from here. It was an unbelievably terrible time. In 2 weeks, we will mark the third anniversary of the October 7th attack in Israel, where terrorists funded by Iran tortured, mutilated, and killed 1,200 very innocent civilians, including dozens of Americans and many babies, little, tiny, beautiful babies. Iran's supreme leader celebrated that massacre and called it a service to humanity. The same regime slaughtered over 72,000 of its citizens this year. Recently, 10,000 were killed for protesting. Just imagine such a vile regime were ever empowered to carry out large-scale terror attacks from behind a nuclear shield. This was the reality we had to confront, a reality that far too many preferred to ignore. They all ignored it. Many presidents and many others just wanted to ignore it.
8: Good message.
9: Yeah. Yep.
8: And I know we've all heard most of that before.
9: Yep.
8: But there are plenty of people that haven't, and you're hoping they do.
9: Yeah.
8: And that may not change their mind if they thought it was a mistake going to war, but it helps at least understand, I would think. By the way, as a side note to that, as he was talking about what happened in Israel, you know, because a lot of people now have this opinion of it was awful what happened October 7th, but boy, Israel, it's gone too far. And then people are saying it is genocide going on.
9: Oh, I know.
8: Did you
9: hear about it?
8: Did you see what happened on CNN? I think this was last night. I'll bring up the clip because you actually had someone on set that's been there and actually said, hey, I'm the only one that's been there, because everybody talks about all the Palestinian children. Well, I've actually been there because I care. And that is Brooke Goldstein. And as you've got Bakari Sellers and these others going, hold on a second. Just listen to what she had to say about, you know, Gaza and the people that run it.
11: Irony is, I'm the only person at this table who's actually risked my life

0: know. I walked into the break room just in time to stop a coworker from cooking a can of corn in the microwave, an unopened can of corn.
1: Sometimes you just got to let him fail.
0: Just watch the thing just
1: blow up. Yeah.
0: Well, just instead of saying, hey, you can't do that, instead pull out your phone and video it. Because that thing will go viral.
1: Of course.
0: You know it would. No doubt about that. Okay. Much more to get to, including the five stories we're watching today. Straight ahead.

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My worker over here. Well, I don't. I guess I could. It was done after that. Yeah. That was incredible. Okay. Much more to get to, including the Trumpster meeting with Zohran Mamdani and what came out of that, and around a What's Your Story coming right up.

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1: ABC News, I'm Michelle Franzen. On the sidelines of the UN General Assembly in New York City, President Trump signed an agreement with leaders of Denmark and Greenland today, designed to strengthen Arctic and North Atlantic security. Earlier, President Trump addressing world leaders, calling on Iranian leaders again to make a deal or face U.S. strikes. He also couched the timing of a possible agreement.
2: I believe we'll make a deal right after the election, because it doesn't make sense for them not to. They're waiting to see how I do in the midterm election.
1: A grand jury report released in the investigation into the death of Nolan Wells found there was no criminal charges warranted after the Mississippi teen went missing after a July 4th party, concluding it was an apparent drowning. The attorney representing the Wells family, calling for the investigation to remain open, say that they need answers to injuries on his body. Severe storms targeting the East Coast today.

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2: On Tuesday, we'll talk to the folks with the American Pharmacists Association beyond the flu vaccine, what they want you to know about respiratory protection this fall. We'll also tell you the top five states with the worst drivers. Plus, Carolyn has news. We'll also check traffic and weather four times an hour. 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

0: President Trump delivered a speech warning that Iran needs to make a deal and also signed a security deal with leaders of Denmark and Greenland.
1: President Trump first announced the deal last week, saying it gives the United States, quote, permanent control over security and all other needs in Greenland.
2: We will have the complete ability to do what is necessary to defend the American continent and also Europe and other places.
1: While the deal appears to fall short of the, quote, complete and total control that Trump once called for, it does grant the United States the ability to expand its military footprint in Greenland. Peter Harlambous, ABC News.
0: U.S. F-16 fighter jet crashed today in Germany near U.S. Air Base Spangdahlem. That, according to a statement from the 52nd Fighter Wing. According to the statement, the pilot ejected and is receiving medical care. The cause of the crash is...
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5: WSVA's local AccuWeather for Harrisonburg and the Shenandoah Valley. Cool today with periods of rain, the high just 64. Cloudy, couple of showers and a thunderstorm tonight with the low down to 52. A damp and raw day for Wednesday. It'll be cool with periods of rain, the high just 57. Still cloudy and remaining cool for Thursday with the high 59. Plenty of sun, milder Friday with the high moving up to 67. I'm AccuWeather meteorologist Jason Caterina on WSVA.
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7: The Markley, Van Camp, and Robbins Show. Jeremy Markley, Dave Van Camp, Scott Robbins. Okay, the Robbins Trifecta coming up in a few. News update, David Van Camp.
8: This is just bizarre from The Guardian. So they're going after the FCC chairman, Brendan Carr.
7: Okay.
8: And the headline is this. Brendan Carr was a member of a rogue Alcoholics Anonymous group, some labeled a cult. And the story is that there was this group in the D.C. area where the guy who was running it was abusive towards some of the female members. Okay. Now, Brendan Carr is not implicated in any of that. He was a guy who was trying to better himself, mm-hmm. going to, well, Alcoholics Anonymous. And the Guardian is just like, well, we're going to Leroy Jenkins this whole thing and imply that he was part of some sort of recovering alcoholic sex club or something.
7: But he had nothing to do with it.
8: He had nothing to do with any of that. And they just, like, outed him like that.
9: I wasn't even in.
8: Right.
9: I mean, that's...
8: No, they outed him as somebody who was seeking help.
9: Right, but...
7: Yeah.
9: Well, that's okay.
8: Well, it's great to... But some people don't want that publicized, and I don't know if he's ever talked about it.
9: Well, no,
8: I mean,
9: that's the idea behind Alcoholics Anonymous.
8: Right.
9: Yes. Yeah, you don't have to worry about this sort of thing.
7: Yeah. Who you see here, what's said here, stays here, here. That's what they say at the meeting.
9: I heard that.
7: So I've been told.
9: Yeah, you were told correctly.
7: I was there. Oh. I went to a meeting. Well, to make a long story short, when I quit drinking, I had a counselor. The counselor wanted me to go to some different meetings. And out of stubbornness, I'm like, I really don't want to go. I got a ton on my schedule, and I know all of it sounded like somebody that wanted to relapse is what it sounded like. And I said, I'll make you a deal, okay? If I fall off the wagon, I will go. But if I don't fall off the wagon, you're not going to make me go. And she said, fair enough. So I never had to go. She asked me to speak at a meeting. It was a separate meeting. It was like the Christian version. And I think it's going by different names now. At the time, it was called Celebrate Recovery. So I spoke at one of those. And then, I'll never forget it. It was New Year's Day, and the next thing I was going to do was try to tackle quitting smoking. Okay? Mm-hmm. And I'm there. Long story short, I see a guy pull up next to this, you know, it was a park.

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4: Well, we take a look at the start of the Tuesday afternoon commute. Got an issue in the Weir's Cave area. You may want to avoid the area of Triangle Drive in the Weir's Cave area. There is a hazmat situation. There's a shelter in place of a 2-mile radius of Triangle Drive. So avoid that area. By the way, that radius also includes Blue Ridge Community College. So avoid that area of Weir's Cave. Also, if you're driving on Interstate 64 and approaching the top of Afton Mountain, you might encounter some fog. Ooh, you will encounter fog. I'm looking at the VDOT camera at the top of Afton Mountain. In addition to the rain, you're dealing with fog as well. I can barely see the road there from that VDOT camera, so be careful. If you're seeing it, and we're not saying it, call the WSVA traffic tip line, 540-214-2500. Give us a call and let us know.
5: WSVA's local AccuWeather for Harrisonburg and the Shenandoah Valley. Cool today with periods of rain, the high just 64. Cloudy, couple of showers and a thunderstorm tonight with the low down to 52. A damp and raw day for Wednesday. It'll be cool with periods of rain, the high just 57. Still cloudy and remaining cool for Thursday with the high 59. Plenty of sun, milder Friday with the high moving up to 67. I'm AccuWeather meteorologist Jason Caterina on WSVA.
4: It is 57 degrees. Relative humidity is 97%. The barometric pressure rising at 30.18. Winds are out of the east at 4 to 5 miles an hour under overcast skies. It is a beautiful day if you're a duck. By the way, we've gotten about 3/4 of an inch of rain in the WSVA rain gauge so far today. 307 at WSVA. Well,

0: Guys, it is a beautiful day if you're a duck. By the way, we've gotten about 3/4 of an inch of rain in the WSVA rain gauge so far today. 3:07 at WSVA. Welcome to Late Afternoons. 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
1: For News Talk 92.1 and 550 WSVA, I'm Carolyn Unger. Hazmat crews are at an incident involving hazardous material in the Weir's Cave area. The incident happened shortly after 2 o'clock in the Triangle Drive area, and a shelter-in-place order has been issued for a 2-mile radius. That includes Blue Ridge Community College. We are still waiting on more details, and we'll provide updates as they become available on WSVA and RocktownNow.com. As artificial intelligence advances rapidly, Virginia lawmakers are facing growing pressure to establish rules for its use. Responding to calls for congressional action, 6th District Congressman Ben Klein told 13 News in Lynchburg, new safeguards are needed as the technology evolves and lawmakers debate how to regulate AI without slowing innovation.
2: A third-party observer who can monitor that kind of development, it's making sure that the liability lies with the companies who are constructing these AI technologies. They are going to have to ultimately be the ones who are accountable.
1: Klein also says stronger guardrails are needed to prevent AI from becoming a national security risk. James Madison University moved up 12 spots to number 67 among public schools and earned 3 top 50 rankings in the 2027 edition of U.S. News and World Report's Best Colleges. Overall, JMU rose 14 spots to number 137 among national universities. The report released today marked JMU's 5th year in the category. 3 of the university's rankings placed it in the top 50 nationally, including number 22 for best undergraduate teaching, number 26 for undergraduate engineering programs, and number 50 for most innovative schools. JMU also climbed 42 spots to number 56 for its Bachelor of Science in Nursing programs. School President Jim Schmidt said in a statement that he is proud of what this recognition says about the faculty, staff, and students. One of the 2 suspects connected with the shooting in Harrisonburg back in the spring had a date with a grand jury. WSVA's Lyndon Kaiser reports.
3: Online records showed that a Rockingham County Circuit Court grand jury returned 3 indictments against 18-year-old Kaijon Corbin during a hearing yesterday afternoon. Among the charges include 2 counts of malicious assault. Those charges stem from an incident on May 13th in Ralph Sampson Park in which shots were allegedly fired and 2 people were injured. A 17-year-old juvenile was also arrested for his role in the incident. Corbin is scheduled to return to court on October 13th for a hearing to set either a plea date or a trial date. For WSVA News, I'm Lyndon Kaiser.
1: Thank you, Lyndon. And a historic district in Page County is among 7 places recently listed in the Virginia Landmarks Register. At last week's quarterly meeting, the Commonwealth's Board of Historic Resources approved the Kaufman's Mill Homestead in Luray for designation on the list of places of historic, architectural, archaeological, and cultural significance. Kaufman's Mill is one of the earliest water-powered grist mills in the valley that operated continuously from 1775 to 1936 and is part of the Massanutten settlement property that also includes a collection of early 20th century agricultural outbuildings and a dance hall pavilion built in 1927. UVA Health hosted a grand opening event yesterday for its expanded UVA Pediatrics Harrisonburg Clinic with extended hours to improve access to care for families in the Harrisonburg region. Becky Compton is the chief operating officer for the UVA Physicians Group, and she says they are merging their Harrisonburg and McGackiesville practices to be in a single building.
4: This facility is giving us an opportunity to expand the practice opportunity for pediatric, behavioral health therapy, and other subspecialists, as well as they come from the University of Virginia to provide care in Rockingham County.
1: The clinic will be open 6 days a week at its location on Quarles Court. For News Talk 92.1 and 550 WSVA, I'm Carolyn Unger.
0: 3:11 at WSVA. You're listening to Late Afternoons. I'm Mario Retrosi. Carolyn Unger in the WSVA newsroom as we look to find more information on that hazmat situation in Weir's Cave on Triangle Drive. Again, a 2-mile shelter in place. So when we find out more information on that, we'll pass it along to you. I believe you visited the pets this week at the RSPCA.
1: Yeah.
0: We'll talk more about that later on in the hour, as we'll find out who are pets of the week. If you want a sneak peek, just log on our website, rocktownnow.com. You'll be able to hear.

0: those pets. First day of autumn. That means flu season is not far away, and everybody's saying that now's the time to get the flu shot. Not just the flu shot, but there are other things too. There's RSV, COVID-19, and other things. So had a chance to talk with a member of the American Pharmacists Association about getting that vaccine, not just the flu vaccine, but the vaccines for everything. And now's a pretty good time to do that. And we'll talk to her coming up as Late Afternoons gets underway for a Tuesday.
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6: 317 at WSVA, 57 degrees. Let's check traffic and weather.
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6: Our roads are okay, except if you're driving in and around the Weir's Cave area, may want to avoid Triangle Drive. Apparently there is a hazmat situation. And so I even see some red there on a 256 near the intersection of Triangle Drive, so avoid that area if you can. Again, a shelter in place has been issued for a 2-mile radius of Triangle Drive, so make sure you are aware of that. Also, if you're driving on Interstate 64 and approaching the top of Afton Mountain, you will encounter fog. As I look at the VDOT cameras, there's a couple of them there, and you can barely see the road. So the definitely fog. Ooh, in that camera, you can't even see the road. So major fog alert at the top of Afton Mountain on Interstate 64. If you're seeing it and we're not saying it, call the WSVA traffic tip line. It is 540-214-2500. Give us a call and let us know.
8: WSVA's local AccuWeather for Harrisonburg and the Shenandoah Valley. Occasional rain and drizzle tonight with the low down to 52. A cool, damp, and raw day for the first full day of fall on Wednesday with periods of rain, the high just 57. Remaining cloudy and cool Thursday with the high 59. And plenty of sun, pleasant Friday, the high moving up to 67. A mix of clouds and sun Saturday, the high up to 71. I'm AccuWeather meteorologist Jason Caterina on WSVA.
6: 57 degrees, relative humidity at 97%. Barometric pressure is rising at 30.18. Winds are out of the north at 4 to 5 miles an hour under overcast, rainy skies. Although, I think it's just misting outside the WSVA studios. Looking at the rain gauge, nearly 3/4 of an inch of rain we've received so far today in the rain gauge. It is 3.

0: vaccines. Is that right?
1: That is correct. This is the time to get vaccinated.
0: And let's talk about the importance of vaccinations and why it should be done now and not waiting for, you know, December, January, February.
1: So this right now is the perfect time to get your flu and other respiratory protection. And why is that? Because it takes about 2 weeks to get the full protection and have the body build the immunity. So before it's disease, there is a surge, illness is spreading, why risk your health and disrupt your work, life, and plans? So stop by at your local pharmacy and ask about flu and other respiratory illnesses and vaccines which are available, like RSV, COVID, and pneumonia.
0: Yeah, let's talk about that, because a flu vaccine is important, but it's not the whole respiratory health picture. So consider protections from other things just other than flu, correct?
1: That is correct. So flu vaccine is highly recommended and very important. But we want people to think beyond flu, because it's not the whole respiratory health picture. There are four diseases, flu, RSV, COVID, and pneumonia, which are different illnesses. And getting, for example, just a flu shot will not protect you against all four. So based on your age, health condition, and other risk factors, one may be eligible for more than one vaccine. That's why a quick vaccine consult with your pharmacist is the key to get the full protection this season.
0: We're with Nadia Ahmed with the American Pharmacists Association, and you say that community pharmacists are among the most accessible and trusted when it comes to healthcare providers across the country.
1: Yes, absolutely. That is correct. We are the most accessible healthcare professional. Our patients see us way more than their primary care provider. Our patients are welcome to make an appointment, but they can walk in, and we have that trust in place. We meet our patients where they are, answer their questions, even when they're unsure or don't know or have some concerns about vaccines. What we do is we look at your age, health condition, lifestyle, previous vaccination history, and even your travel plans, and recommend vaccines which you need, and more than likely you will get those vaccines the same day. So stop by and ask us, and we'll walk you through with any questions you have.
0: So definitely make a pharmacist part of the vaccination plan in addition to your doctor. You being with the American Pharmacists Association, what are some of the questions that folks ask you when they come in? What's the biggest question that folks ask you?
1: They usually ask about, sometimes our patients are overwhelmed, and they ask about, how do I know which vaccine is recommended for me, and I'm not sure, or they are, you know, sometimes overwhelmed and they don't know. We meet them, like I said, where we are. We have that trust in place, so we empower them with information based on science, evidence, and guidelines, and share our own experience how vaccination prevents serious illness complications and basically protect you, and we make recommendation, like I said, based on different factors and get them protected.
0: And of course, it can be real difficult to get vaccinated, especially if you're in a rural or underserved community, because I believe there is a possibility of shortages there and transportation barriers.
1: Absolutely. You just mentioned some strong points. In rural and underserved communities across the country, our patients face these barriers you just described, from transportation barriers to long distance. Sometimes they have to travel. There are provider shortages, and they have to wait for appointments, you know, way longer than anyone wanted to. And then there are patients who are living with chronic lung disease due to either environmental or occupational exposures, like working in years in mines. I've seen my patients living with the disease. That's where protection from these serious respiratory illnesses and its complication is even more important. And it's where community pharmacists are making the biggest difference. We guide them through, protect them against recommended vaccines and have them safe and avoid all these complications.
0: We're with Nadia Ahmed with the American Pharmacists Association. So let's talk about age. At what age can folks get vaccinations? When is it best to get those vaccinations?
1: Okay, that's a very good point. So different vaccines are recommended based on different age groups. For example, RSV vaccine is recommended for everyone

0: 25 years and older, and between the ages of 15 to 74 with certain health conditions. And pneumonia vaccine is recommended for everyone 50 years and older if you're not vaccinated, and for younger individuals with certain risk factors. And let's say shingles vaccine is recommended for everyone 50 years and older. And coming back to the flu shot, it's recommended for everyone 6 months and older, and most pharmacies keep all recommended vaccines in stock. The key is to get stock to your pharmacist and get the recommendation and get your vaccines.
1: Very good. And of course, we touched on it earlier about the best time to get the vaccine. It's never too late, but it's always best to get it on time, correct?
0: Absolutely. You said it correctly. It's never too late. Right now is the perfect time. It takes about 2 weeks to get the protection build up before there's a surge or illness or diseases are spreading, as we are heading into a busy fall season with games and colleges and other activities. Right now is the time to get you and your family protected.
1: And where can folks go for more information on vaccines?
0: I would say start with someone who's already in your corner, in your communities, your local pharmacist. Bring in all your questions, even if you're unsure, don't know your vaccination history. You might be at the pharmacy picking up a prescription or an item, and ask your pharmacist a simple question, am I up to date? Because that simple question today will save you and your family from a serious vaccine preventable illness tomorrow.
1: Anything else you want to add or want the folks to know, or anything I should have asked?
0: Yes, I would definitely want to add people to think vaccination as part of your healthy lifestyle, just like diet, exercise, nutrition, and seeing your doctor. Vaccination is not something that start or stop with the flu season. It is recommended based on different factors year-round. So staying up to date is the key for a healthier life.
1: Nadia Ahmed with the American Pharmacists Association, thank you very much for the time and the information.
0: Thank you. Thanks for having me.
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2: I'm Dan Loney with Your Money Now. While the economy is growing, inflation is still having a significant impact. And now the Fed feels like its 2% target won't be reached until 2029. But can it be just the Fed that uses its tools to lower inflation? The Washington Times' Zach Halaschak says no.
3: There's going to have to be more effort outside of just the Fed in order for prices to start falling. Hopefully we start seeing oil prices fall somewhat soon.
2: Apparently, California wine is losing a bit of its luster. Sales have dropped 20% in the last 5 years, and that is prompting growers in the state to pull out of production of about a quarter of the state's vineyards. Some growers are even changing some of those fields into lands with crops of more demand, like almonds, pistachios, walnuts, and more. Stocks have remained mixed throughout the session, with the Nasdaq headed towards another record high at the close. The Dow Industrial Average is down more than 150 points.
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0: President Zelensky told reporters his team had a three-hour-long meeting with the Iranian delegation and expressed optimism. Earlier, President Trump addressed world leaders, calling on Iranian leaders to make a deal or face U.S. strikes, but also couching the timing of a possible agreement.
1: I believe we'll make a deal right after the election because it doesn't make sense for them not to. They're waiting to see how I do in the midterm election.
0: A grand jury report concluded no criminal charges are warranted in the death of Nolan Wells, saying the Mississippi teen died from drowning. Wells went missing after a July 4th boating trip with friends. The attorney representing the Wells family called for the investigation to remain open. Flood watches in effect for parts of New Mexico. Residents sandbagging ahead of tomorrow's storm. On the East Coast, forecasters watching a nor'easter taking shape. This is ABC News.
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3: All right, trouble up in the Woodstock area. An accident in the 400 block of North Main Street. That's the Ben Franklin Plaza. So if you're traveling in the Woodstock area, avoid that 400 block of North Main Street. It's the northbound side that's got the accident, and it is closed there because, again, at the Ben Franklin Plaza. Also, if you're driving in the Weir's Cave area, definitely want to avoid Triangle Drive. A hazmat situation has caused some issues there as I click in on the Weir's Cave. Let's see here. I still see some red on 256, not far from the Triangle Drive. Yep, there's the red on 256 as you approach the intersection of Triangle Drive. It's a two mile radius shelter in place. Again, that's due to a hazmat situation there in Weir's Cave. And if you're driving 64 and approaching the top of Afton Mountain, major fog at the top of Afton Mountain, so be careful there. I'm looking at the VDOT camera at mile marker 98. Not too bad, but then when you get to mile marker 99, that's when the fog happens. You can barely see it, and zoom in a little more, and I think this is at mile marker 100, and you can't even see the road. So be careful on 64 at the top of Afton Mountain. If you're seeing it, and we're not saying it,

0: 92.1 and 550 WSBA. I'm Carolyn Unger. Hazmat crews are at an incident involving hazardous material in the Weir's Cave area. The incident happened shortly after 2 o'clock in the Triangle Drive area, and a shelter-in-place order has been issued for a 2-mile radius. That includes Blue Ridge Community College. We are still waiting on more details and will provide updates as they become available on WSBA and RocktownNow.com. With Virginia transportation officials reporting a funding gap of at least $1.7 billion for highway maintenance over the next several years, localities are having to scramble to see what projects can be done or may have to be postponed. Harrisonburg City Manager Andy Banks said on early mornings today that the city has already been put on notice by the Virginia Department of Transportation that a large chunk of that will be made in this district.
1: Many of the projects that we may have been slated to be funded are probably going to be going through a reevaluation period, and those assets or the state assets will probably be redirected toward this funding insufficiency.
0: Banks added that the massive impact is not just about road maintenance, but it is also about future improvement projects. The Augusta County Sheriff's Office is requesting the public's help with locating a runaway juvenile who was last seen today at his Mount Sydney home. Christian Braden Rowe is a 15-year-old white male who stands 5 feet 5 inches and weighs approximately 120 pounds. He has brown hair and brown eyes. He was last seen wearing a light green hoodie, shorts, and camouflage Crocs. View a photo of Christian on RocktownNow.com. If anyone has any information, contact the Augusta County Sheriff's Office. Governor Abigail Spanberger today urged Congress to take immediate action to confront the unprecedented risks posed by the rapid development of artificial intelligence. In an open letter addressed to congressional leadership, Spanberger called on the federal government to play a much larger role in regulating the technology, citing the Virginia AI Task Force she signed into existence just last week as an example to follow.
2: The task force will work to develop policy and legislative proposals to address and regulate several of the risks posed by AI, including workplace displacement, data privacy, and cybersecurity.
0: The governor wrote that Virginia and other states are leading from within due to the absence of federal guardrails that achieve meaningful AI accountability. Federal-state collaboration, Spanberger says, is necessary to safeguard the public while supporting technological progress. A respiratory virus season approaches. Health experts are encouraging folks to think beyond the annual flu vaccine and make sure they are protected against the range on respiratory illnesses such as COVID-19 and RSV. Nadia Ahmad with the American Pharmacists Association said on late afternoons that people should think that vaccinations can be a part of a healthy lifestyle.
3: Just like diet, exercise, nutrition, and seeing your doctor. Vaccination is not something that start or stop with the flu season. It is recommended based on different factors year-round. So staying up to date is the key for a healthier life.
0: She says if anyone has any questions, then check with their local pharmacist. One of Northern Virginia's busiest hubs is landing near the bottom for passenger satisfaction, even as billions are committed to a big overhaul. According to a J.D. Power survey released recently, Dulles International ranks as the fourth worst big airport in all of North America. The survey showed that the facility's decades-old layout is poorly suited to modern travel, even as the terminal handles a record 29 million flyers a year. A nearly $20 billion makeover approved in August starts this fall with a brand new 14-gate concourse. For News Talk 92.1 and 550 WSVA, I'm Carolyn Unger.
4: 338 at WSVA. You're listening to Late Afternoons. I'm Mario Ritrosi. Carolyn Unger in the WSVA newsroom. I believe you visited the RHSPCA today.
0: I did.
4: And our pets of the week are up on RocktownNow.com. Who did you see?
0: I saw Lulu the cat and Willa the dog.
4: Willa the dog.
0: Yes.
4: Ooh, she looks like a hound.
0: Yeah, she's a 7-year-old hound, and she's just a happy dog. She loves to, she's a hound. She loves to sniff and explore, and she's a good walker, but she's very, very sweet, and she loves attention, so she's a sweet one. And then there's Lulu the cat. Lulu is she's a year old.
4: Oh, she's a kitty.
0: Yeah, she's a little kitty. And her profile said she was a little shy at first. She was not shy with me at all.
4: Okay.
0: But, you know, obviously every pet

0: needs to just kind of just have time to warm up to the environment. So she's very kind. She's a little kitty, so she loves pets. She loves headbutting and, you know, booping your hand. So
1: all right, and so their pictures are up and they're ready to be adopted.
0: Yes, they are available for adoption.
1: If I'm not mistaken, of course, we had Sarah Stone yesterday from the RHSPCA. I think she talked about Willa.
0: Yes,
1: because it's part of the Senior for Seniors program.
0: Yes.
1: And so if you're a senior and you adopt this senior dog, I believe they waive the adoption fee.
0: Yes, the fee is waived if you're a senior and you adopt a senior. The fee is completely waived.
1: So there you go. So if you're looking for a senior, if you're a senior looking for a senior dog, how about Willa, the beautiful 7-year-old hound, weighs about, 46 pounds?
0: Yes.
1: Does well with other dogs? That's what's on our website, rocktownnow.com. Let's talk about some of the previous. Who's found homes and who hasn't?
0: Let's see.
1: Last week it was Tugboat and Sunny.
0: Tugboat and Sunny, I need to double check on that. Sunny is still available.
1: Okay.
0: I know that 100%. I need to double check the recap, but there was a good number of adoptions last week from what I saw.
1: There you go.
0: But so
1: I think Busy Biscuits. Did Busy Biscuits find a home?
0: Busy Biscuits was adopted.
1: Hooray!
0: And Inari the Husky was also adopted.
1: Ah, that was our Pets of the Week from 3 weeks ago.
0: Yeah.
1: Okay, how about Rocco and Puma?
0: Rocco is still available. As far as I know, Puma is still there.
1: Okay.
0: I will, again, double check on that. Yeah. But
1: last week we had Tugboat and Sunny.
0: Yeah. As far as I know, I definitely know Sunny is still available because I gave him a couple of pets when I went to go visit today. So okay.
1: Very good. So I know they got an event coming up on Thursday. Got another event next Wednesday, all to benefit the RHSPCA as they head down the home stretch for their campaign. Was it twice the gift?
0: Twice the gift, one hope.
1: Yeah, one hope, twice the gift.
0: One hope, twice the gift, yeah.
1: Looking for $50,000, and they have that matched. And at last check yesterday,
0: $42,000?
1: Sarah said 42,000. So they're got a little over a week to go, and hopefully they can raise that before the end of the month. So the RHSPCA and rocktownnow.com for our Pets of the Week. 342 at WSVA. I mean, speaking of pets, if you got a pet duck, they would really like this.
0: Yeah.
1: So anyway, it's going to be like this at least through Thursday.
0: Very misty.
1: We'll see the sun on Friday just in time to watch the grass grow. I know I got to mow at some point this weekend. I'll make some hay. You know, I know the governor, didn't she issue a state of emergency about the hay last week?
0: Yes.
1: Well, I think they'll be making some hay this weekend.
0: Yeah.
1: Just come to my house. I'll have it for you. Something to look forward to, that's for sure.
0: Right.
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5: Well, if you're driving Interstate 64 and approaching the top of

0: Grafton Mountain, you will be dealing with heavy fog, so be careful. In fact, I'm looking at that camera, and I can't see anything. I don't even see the road. I don't see a tree. I see nothing but cloud. That's soup right there. That is thick soup. So if you're, again, approaching at the top of Afton Mountain, be careful there. Let's see. Let's close in on Woodstock. And see a little bit of red there. Yep, they're still dealing with that accident in the 400 block of North Main Street, right there in front of the Ben Franklin Plaza. The northbound lane has some closures there due to an accident on 11 or North Main Street in Woodstock. And also still trying to get an all clear in the Weir's Cave area, as they had a shelter in place due to a hazmat situation on Triangle Drive. And I'm looking, I still see some red there on 267 at the intersection of Triangle Drive. So again, avoid that area in Weir's Cave. If you're seeing it and we're not saying it, call the WSVA traffic tip line at 540-214-2500. Give us a call and let us know.
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0: 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Call the WSVA traffic tip line at 540-214-2500. Give us a call and let us know.
1: WSVA's local AccuWeather for Harrisonburg and the Shenandoah Valley. Occasional rain and drizzle tonight with the low down to 52. A cool, damp, and raw day for the first full day of fall on Wednesday with periods of rain, the high just 57. Remaining cloudy and cool Thursday with the high 59. And plenty of sun, pleasant Friday, the high moving up to 67. A mix of clouds and sun Saturday, the high up to 71. I'm AccuWeather meteorologist Jason Caterina on WSVA.
0: And that is correct. Today, the first day of autumn, the autumnal equinox, happens, I think it's later today. 56 degrees, 97% the relative humidity. It does feel like fall. The barometric pressure rising at 30.19. Winds out of the north-northeast at 3 to 4 miles an hour under overcast skies. I don't think it's doing anything outside. I think the mist has stopped at least for now. Boy, did I get woken up. Did you get awakened by the heavy pouring rain this morning? I mean, about 3:30 this morning, it just came down. I mean, the heavens opened up, and I don't really, to be honest, never really went back to sleep. All I did was just lay there and just listen to the heavy rain hit the tin roof, and so it was a gully washer, that's for sure. And again, right outside the WSVA studios, 3/4 of an inch of rain in the WSVA rain gauge. 3:53 at WSVA. Let's see what's happening on Wall Street. Here's Your Money Now.
2: I'm Dan Loney with Your Money Now. Iran has apparently offered to reopen the Strait of Hormuz if the U.S. eases its military pressure. Iran says that it could make such a move within 7 days. The U.S. is also going to have to lift the blockade of Iranian ports. The report gives hope for a new round of talks to end the conflict between the two countries. Peloton is launching 3 new treadmills, one of which will be a folding model. It will also expand Peloton IQ, the company's AI-powered training assistant, to provide running analysis and feedback. Price for the new models will vary between $2,195 for the Space Saver model to the premium model at $6,695. Peloton shares are up slightly on the news today. Wall Street is mixed heading towards the closing bell. The Dow Industrial Average is down less than 100 points. The NASDAQ is up by more than 150. West Texas crude was down slightly today at $95 a barrel. That's Your Money Now.
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0: 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It begins with you.

issues though in the Weir's Cave area. They're doing still attending to a hazmat situation there on Triangle Drive. Oh, I see the redness there at the intersection of 256 and Triangle Drive. Avoid that area. And again, we're trying to find out more information on that hazmat situation. If you're seeing it, and we're not saying it, call the WBA.

0: the ones who are accountable.
1: Klein also says stronger guardrails are needed to prevent AI from becoming a national security risk. James Madison University moved up 12 spots to number 67 among public schools and earned three top 50 rankings in the 2027 edition of U.S. News and World Report's Best Colleges. Overall, JMU rose 14 spots to number 137 among national universities. The report released today marked JMU's fifth year in the category. Three of the university's rankings placed it in the top 50 nationally, including number 22 for best undergraduate teaching, number 26 for undergraduate engineering programs, and number 50 for most innovative schools. JMU also climbed 42 spots to number 56 for its Bachelor of Science in Nursing programs. School President Jim Schmidt said in a statement that he is proud of what this recognition says about the faculty, staff, and students. One of the two suspects connected with a shooting in Harrisonburg back in the spring had a date with a grand jury. WSVA's Lyndon Kaiser reports.
2: Online records showed that a Rockingham County Circuit Court grand jury returned three indictments against 18-year-old Kaijon Corbin during a hearing yesterday afternoon. Among the charges include two counts of malicious assault. Those charges stem from an incident on May 13th in Ralph Sampson Park in which shots were allegedly fired and two people were injured. A 17-year-old juvenile was also arrested for his role in the incident. Corbin is scheduled to return to court on October 13th for a hearing to set either a plea date or a trial date. For WSVA News, I'm Lyndon Kaiser.
1: Thank you, Lyndon. A historic district in Page County is among seven places recently listed in the Virginia Landmarks Register. At last week's quarterly meeting, the Commonwealth's Board of Historic Resources approved the Kaufman's Mill Homestead in Luray for designation on the list of places of historic, architectural, archaeological, and cultural significance. Kaufman's Mill is one of the earliest water-powered grist mills in the valley that operated continuously from 1775 to 1936. And is part of the Massanutten Settlement property that also includes a collection of early 20th century agricultural outbuildings and a dance hall pavilion built in 1927. UVA Health hosted a grand opening event yesterday for its expanded UVA Pediatrics Harrisonburg Clinic with extended hours to improve access to care for families in the Harrisonburg region. Becky Compton is the chief operating officer for the UVA Physicians Group, and she says they are merging their Harrisonburg and McAggiesville practices to be in a single building.
3: This facility is giving us an opportunity to expand the practice opportunity for pediatric behavioral health therapy and other subspecialists as well, as they come from the University of Virginia to provide care in Rockingham County.
1: The clinic will be open 6 days a week at its location on Quarles Court. For News Talk 92.1 and 550 WSVA, I'm Carolyn Unger.
4: 412 at WSVA. Still working that incident in the 100 block of Triangle Drive. Weirs Cave Volunteer Fire Company putting out a statement a little while ago, saying the shelter in place was issued an abundance of caution due to the chemicals that were involved when the incident first occurred, and the shelter in place order will be lifted when responders confirm the scene and surrounding area are safe to do so. So avoid that area. That's near the intersection of 256 and Triangle Drive in the Weirs Cave area. And again, that active emergency scene in the 100 block of Triangle Drive. You know something? It is your kind of day today.
1: Okay.
4: Because today is American Business Women's Day. So a chance to honor the achievements of women in business and leadership originating from the American Business Women's Association, established in, want to guess?
1: Where?
4: 1949.
1: Oh, and you meant when?
4: I said when.
1: Okay.
4: It's a long time ago.
1: Yeah.
4: And then when you're done with that, tonight is National Girls Night. Encouraging.
1: Okay.
4: So there you go. Gather with friends or relaxation and connection. Something tells me you'll be celebrating National Girls Night another night.
1: Yeah, not tonight because it's City Council tonight.
4: There you go.
1: That's
4: how you're celebrating National Girls Night.
1: Yeah, really.
4: All right. Also, National States and Capitals Day, focusing on educating people about the 50 states and their capitals. Do you know all 50 states and their capitals?
1: Probably not.
4: geography was not.
1: Strength.
4: That's for sure. Of course, today is the first day of autumn, the autumnal equinox, signaling the end of summer. And, you know, fall's coming in. Just reminding everybody that fall is, and cold weather's not far away. It's also, National Ice Cream Cone Day.
1: Ooh,
4: now everybody can smile about National Ice Cream Cone Day.

0: Yummy. Mm-hmm. Now, one thing I don't like, I mean, we all like chocolate.
1: Right.
0: But one thing I'm not a fan of is white chocolate.
1: Ooh. And
0: today is National White Chocolate Day. You like white chocolate?
1: I think it depends on the brand.
0: Okay.
1: And like the different candy brand. I do prefer, when I get coffee, I do prefer a white mocha instead of a regular mocha.
0: I got you. So, on that.
1: Yeah.
0: Right. Well, so there you go. National White Chocolate Day. It's also National Voter Registration Day.
1: Mm.
0: Every fourth Tuesday in September is National Voter Registration Day. Let's see here. Happy birthday. Oh, you know who celebrates today?
1: Who?
0: Scott Baio. You know who Scott Baio is?
1: Name sounds familiar.
0: He would be Chachi on Happy Days.
1: Ah.
0: And his famous saying was...
2: But first, I want to go see Cindy Turtleback. Wah, wah, wah.
0: There you go. That was his saying. Wah, wah, wah. Happy birthday, Scott Baio. I think he's, 66 today?
1: Mm.
0: Yeah, we're all getting older. Little Chachi. Now, 66 years old. Oh, let's see who else. Somebody else that caught my eye having a birthday today. Oh, Joan Jett.
1: Mm.
0: You familiar with Joan Jett and the Blackhearts?
1: Yes. Yes.
0: Rock and roll.
1: I love rock and roll.
0: Put another dime. You could tell that was a remake.
1: Yeah.
0: That song came out in 80. Mm-hmm. I got news. There were jukeboxes in 1980 were not a dime.
1: Mm.
0: I think it was a quarter.
1: Yeah.
0: So you could tell that was a remake. She also, another one of those hits. I Hate Myself for Loving You.
1: Oh,
0: which,
1: yeah,
0: if you listen to, believe it or not, you know what that song is?
1: What?
0: That is the theme to Sunday Night Football on NBC.
1: Really?
0: Was taken after I Hate Myself for Loving You.
1: Huh.
0: There you go. If you listen to the song, not so much the lyrics, but the melody, it is that. In fact, if I remember correctly, she actually sang that the first year that NBC got the Sunday night contract.
1: Hmm.
0: Then was replaced by Faith Hill.
1: Mm.
0: Now being sung by, I believe, is it Carrie Underwood still?
1: Probably Carrie, yeah.
0: Who now, word on the street is, she's now delving into the world of rock, because Carrie sings country.
1: Yeah, yeah.
0: And now she's delving into the world of rock. And you want to guess who her rock mentor is?
1: Was it
0: Take done? A stab at who her mentor is. Trying to delve into the world of rock and roll.
1: Oh.
0: Think late, of course, this is before your time, but think late 80s.
1: Male or female?
0: Male.
1: Oh, no idea.
0: Part of a group of all men.
1: Oh.
0: With an interesting first name.
1: No.
0: That would be Axl Rose of Guns N' Roses. So there you go. Can you imagine Carrie Underwood singing some heavy rock like Guns N' Roses?
1: Mm.
0: Yeah, something to think about, boys and girls. There you go. Anyway, something, plant the seed of your trivia. What is it, Sage Bird this week?
1: Mm-hmm.
0: So there you go. Anyway, make the best of it. I know it's wet out there, but, you know, some soup. Some grilled cheese sandwich.
1: Ooh, yeah.
0: Can't beat that on a night like this.
1: Can't beat it.
0: All right. Make the best of it, because once it's gone, you don't get it back. And tomorrow is the first full day of

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2: 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And as of a few moments ago, the shelter in place has been lifted in the Weir's Cave area. That from the Weir's Cave Volunteer Fire Company. So again, the shelter in place has been lifted there in all areas of Weir's Cave. It was for about a 2-mile radius of the area of Triangle Drive, but again, it has been lifted. Time to check traffic and weather.
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2: Well, as you just heard, the shelter in place lifted. We'll take a look at traffic there in the Weir's Cave area, 256. Still some redness there, so you may still want to avoid 256 in the vicinity of Triangle Drive. There is still some delays there. Also, if you're driving on Interstate 64 and approaching the top of Afton Mountain, you will have fog issues. As I click on that VDOT camera at the top of Afton Mountain and I can barely see the road, I'll click on this camera and I don't see a doggone thing. That's how thick the fog is at the top of Afton Mountain. So be careful if your travels take you there. If you're seeing it and we're not saying it, call the

0: In the Shenandoah Valley, occasional rain and drizzle tonight with the low down to 52. A cool, damp, and raw day for the first full day of fall on Wednesday, with periods of rain, the high just 57. Remaining cloudy and cool Thursday with the high 59. And plenty of sun, pleasant Friday, the high moving up to 67. A mix of clouds and sun Saturday, the high up to 71. I'm AccuWeather meteorologist Jason Caterina on WSVA.
1: It is 57 degrees, relative humidity 98%. The barometric pressure is rising at 30.19, winds out of the east at 2 to 3 miles an hour under overcast skies. It still continues to be a light rain outside the WSVA studios. And we picked up another hundredth of an inch of rain, now up to 76 hundredths of an inch of rain in the WSVA rain gauge today. 4:23 at WSVA, time to check sports. Here's Dave Riggert.
2: Let's take a look at sports. I am Dave Riggert, and this is another high school volleyball, and here are the matches around our area. Harrisonburg's at home as they entertain Spotswood. Turner Ashby goes to East Rockingham. Broadway plays host to William Monroe. Wilson Memorial's on the road. They play at Fort Defiance, while Buffalo Gap entertains Waynesboro. Stanton's at Allegheny tonight. Stewart Strap plays host to Rockbridge County. Page County entertains Madison County. Central goes to Stonewall Jackson, while Strasburg's at home against Clark County, and Luray entertains Rappahannock County. James Madison volleyball earned two Sunbelt Weekly honors on Tuesday as Kennedy Lewis sells the offensive player of the week, as she had 51 kills and 3 victories for the Dukes this past weekend, while Ian Neal is the Sunbelt defensive player of the week. Neal finished with 24 blocks in those same three matches, as JMU is now 5-5. The Dukes open league play this weekend as they host South Alabama on Friday and Saturday at the Convocation Center. James Madison men's soccer goalkeeper Eric Jaspers has been named the Sunbelt defensive player of the week. The Sarasota Springs, Utah native made 6 saves last week in a 1-0 shutout of UCF in JMU's Sunbelt opener. Jasper and the Dukes are now 3-4 as they host Liberty this evening at 7 o'clock from Sentara Park. The James Madison football team was back on the practice field today as they get set for ODU this weekend. Dukes assistant head coach Dave Plungis says the team attacked the inclement weather today at practice.
3: Like anything else, these guys take it in stride, and they know that we have to get better, and there's no other choice. There's nowhere else we can run to. You know, we're on the hunt right now, and we got to continue that, you know, day in and day out, you know, up until Saturday.
2: JMU special teams coordinator Rob Wenger says it's great to practice in the rainy conditions that have been here in Harrisonburg today.
4: You know, we don't really think about it or talk about it too much. I mean, we're going to play in this at some point. Spend a lot of time where this is like a summer day on vacation in the Midwest. It's always good when you add some variables and challenge the guys a little bit. Obviously, things change when there's some moisture out there. But you're going to play it at some point. You better be able to practice in it.
2: JMU is 3-0 and ODU is 1-2 as the Dukes and Monarchs will kick off at 6 o'clock on Saturday from Ballard Stadium in Norfolk. Our pregame begins at 4 o'clock here on WSVA. And in Major League Baseball tonight, the Nationals play at Detroit in Game 2 of their 3-game series. It'll be Jackson Kent on the mound tonight for the Nats as he is 1-4 with a 6.40 ERA. And Drew Anderson gets the ball for the Tigers as he is 5-6 with a 3.62 earned run average. That first pitch is set for 6:40 from Comerica Park. And the Orioles and Blue Jays game has been postponed tonight because of inclement weather. They'll play a doubleheader tomorrow in Baltimore. That's a look at sports. I'm Dave Riggert.
1: Thank you very much, Dave. It's 4:26 at WSVA. When we come back, we'll find out what happened on Wall Street today.
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2: I'm Dan Loney with Your Money Now. Wall Street posted mixed results, but the Nasdaq reached a record high once again. The Dow lost 185 points, ending the day at 58,863. Nasdaq picked up 122 points. The S&P 500 was flat. West Texas crude down slightly at $95 a barrel. Marked down Double Line Capital founder and CEO Jeff Gundlach is someone who's soured on AI stocks. He's predicting a big decline for those stocks in that sector due to the concerns around the impact on society. On the Julia LaRoche podcast, he said that he's okay with owning some AI by using other equity vehicles, but that cracks are showing in artificial intelligence. The White House is looking at the possibility of putting an export ban in place for diesel fuel, according to Treasury Secretary Scott Bessent. Overall refining capacity will be an important consideration. There's also a chance that a partial ban would be put in place. Diesel price averages $6.53 today, about 40% higher than a year ago. That's Your Money Now.
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8: Branson. President Trump at the UN General Assembly told reporters that his team held a three-hour-long meeting with Iranian delegation and expressed optimism on a possible deal. Earlier, President Trump addressed world leaders calling on Iranian leaders to make a deal or face U.S. strikes. The president also meeting with Ukraine's President Zelensky on the sidelines. Here's ABC's Karen Travers.
9: We didn't hear any breakthroughs from the president nor from Zelensky when they sat down together in front of the cameras. The president did say, though, that he thought that President Putin, again, we've heard this before, that wants to make a deal, that he thinks a deal is possible. But in terms of actual steps and progress in recent weeks to make that happen, the president was not specific.
8: The family of Nolan Wells says questions remain even following a grand jury report that concluded no criminal charges are warranted, finding that the teen drowned. Wells died while on a boat outing on July 4th weekend with friends. This is ABC News.
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10: Well, no incidents nor accidents to report up and down the valley, but if your travels take you on Interstate 64 over Afton Mountain, heavy fog as you approach the top of Afton Mountain. I've clicked on a couple of cameras at the top of Afton Mountain, and you can hardly see the road. So let me see here. I'll click on the camera at mile marker 90. Ooh, and it's 98, and it starts right about there. So be careful on 64 at the top of Afton Mountain. If you're seeing it and we're not saying it, call the WSVA traffic tip line. It is 540-214-2500. Give us a call and let us know.
11: WSVA's local AccuWeather for Harrisonburg and the Shenandoah Valley. Occasional rain and drizzle tonight with the low down to 52. A cool, damp, and raw day for the first full day of fall on Wednesday with periods of rain, the high just 57. Remaining cloudy and cool Thursday with the high 59. And plenty of sun, pleasant Friday, the high moving up to 67. A mix of clouds and sun Saturday, the high up to 71. I'm AccuWeather meteorologist Jason Caterina on WSVA.
7: 57 degrees, relative humidity at 98%, the barometric pressure rising at 30.19, winds are out of the east at 2 to 3 miles an hour under overcast skies. As I look outside the window, it's still misty.

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1: For News Talk 92.1 and 550 WSVA, I'm Carolyn Unger. With Virginia transportation officials reporting a funding gap of at least $1.7 billion for highway maintenance over the next several years, localities are having to scramble to see what projects can be done or may have to be postponed. Harrisburg City Manager Andy Banks said on early mornings today that the city has already been put on notice by the Virginia Department of Transportation that a large chunk of that will be made in this district.
2: Many of the projects that we may have been slated to be funded are probably going to be going through a reevaluation period, and those assets or the state assets will probably be redirected toward this funding insufficiency.
1: Banks added that the massive impact is not just about road maintenance, it is also about future improvement projects. The Augusta County Sheriff's Office is requesting the public's help with locating a runaway juvenile who was last seen today at his Mount Sydney home. Christian Braden Rowe is a 15-year-old white male who stands 5 feet 5 inches and weighs approximately 120 pounds. He has brown hair and brown eyes. He was last seen wearing a light green hoodie, shorts, and camouflage Crocs. View a photo of Christian on rocktownnow.com. If anyone has any information, contact the Augusta County Sheriff's Office. Governor Abigail Spanberger today urged Congress to take immediate action to confront the unprecedented risks posed by the rapid development of artificial intelligence. In an open letter addressed to congressional leadership, Spanberger called on the federal government to play a much larger role in regulating the technology. Citing the Virginia AI Task Force she signed into existence just last week as an example to follow.
3: The task force will work to develop policy and legislative proposals to address and regulate several of the risks posed by AI, including workplace displacement, data privacy, and cybersecurity.
1: The governor wrote that Virginia and other states are leading from within due to the absence of federal guardrails that achieve meaningful AI accountability. Federal-state collaboration, Spanberger says, is necessary to safeguard the public while supporting technological progress. As respiratory virus season approaches, health experts are encouraging folks to think beyond the annual flu vaccine and make sure they are protected against the range on respiratory illnesses such as COVID-19 and RSV. Nadia Ahmad with the American Pharmacist Association said on Late Afternoons that people should think that vaccinations can be a part of a healthy lifestyle.
4: Just like diet, exercise, nutrition, and seeing your doctor, vaccination is not something that start or stop with the flu season. It is recommended based on different factors year-round, so staying up to date is the key for a healthier life.
1: She says if anyone has any questions, then check with their local pharmacist. One of Northern Virginia's busiest hubs is landing near the bottom for passenger satisfaction, even as billions are committed to a big overhaul. According to a J.D. Power survey released recently, Dulles International ranks as the fourth worst big airport in all of North America. The survey showed that the facility's decades-old layout is poorly suited to modern travel, even as the terminal handles a record 29 million flyers a year. A nearly $20 billion makeover approved in August starts this fall with a brand new 14-gate concourse. 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
0: Thank you, Carolyn. 4:37 at WSVA. When we come back, we'll hear from Gupta.
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5: I remember how shocked everyone was back in May when we learned NASCAR champion Kyle Busch died suddenly at age 41. His cause of death was complications of pneumonia that progressed to sepsis. Now, that's a term you may have heard before but not fully understand. Sepsis is the body's overwhelming response to an infection. I once heard someone describe it quite well as a small kitchen fire that sets off the sprinklers throughout the whole building. The response spreads far beyond the original problem. Blood pressure can crash, organs begin to fail. You can remember the warning signs with the acronym TIME. T for temperature that is too high or too low, I for signs of infection, M for mental changes like new confusion, and E is for extremely ill, severe pain, trouble breathing. Don't wait then, get to an emergency room. I'm Dr. Sanjay Gupta, helping you live a better life.
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3: Again, no incidents nor accidents to report. The only issue you'll run into is a fog alert on top of Afton Mountain. And it has started to slow traffic as well, especially on the westbound side. I'm looking at the VDOT camera at mile marker 101. Looks like westbound traffic is slowing down. But you will be dealing with fog at the top of Afton Mountain, so be careful. If you're seeing it and we're not saying it, call the WSVA traffic tip line, 540-214-2500. Give us a call and let us know.
7: WSVA's local AccuWeather for Harrisonburg and the Shenandoah Valley. Occasional rain and drizzle tonight with the low down to 52. A cool, damp, and raw day for the first full day of fall on Wednesday with periods of rain, the high just 57. Remaining cloudy and cool Thursday with the high 59. And plenty of sun, pleasant Friday, the high moving up to 67. A mix of clouds and sun Saturday, the high up to 71. I'm AccuWeather meteorologist Jason Caterina on WSVA.
3: 57 degrees, 98% is the relative humidity. Barometric pressure continues to rise, now at 30.20. Winds out of the north-northeast at 3 to 4 miles an hour under overcast skies. 444 at WSVA. Time now for the early morning update.
8: Tuesday is the day we talk travel with Terry Dean from the Wishing Well. Yo-ho, TD.
9: It is, and I'm here. How are you?
8: Fantastic.
9: Wonderful. Jim, this morning I want to talk about something that might not sound particularly exciting at first, but it's all about timing and planning. Because when it comes to travel, timing and planning can really be the difference between getting exactly what you want and having to settle for whatever happens to be left. And whether we like that or not, time marches on. So there's a couple of things that really should be moving on to your travel to-do list right now. And, Jim, I'm talking especially to all those type A personalities listening this morning. I'm one. The people who actually enjoy checking things off the list, this is your moment. Because a little planning now can really help you avoid some of those higher prices, limited choices, and those dreaded words that no traveler ever wants to hear. I'm sorry, but that's sold out. So we want to start with something very simple. First of all, I want you to check those passports. Take a couple of minutes this week, check the expiration dates on everybody's passport, not just yours, your spouse's, your children, everybody who might be traveling internationally.

with you. And don't just ask, is it expired? Instead, I want you to look at when it expires in relation to the trip you might be planning, because some destinations require your passports to remain valid for a certain period beyond your travel dates. Now, this is one of those little details that can turn into a very big problem. And while you're at it, I want you to make sure you actually know where those passports are. Not, I think they're upstairs somewhere. I want you to put all of those important documents together in one secure place so that when the time comes, you can actually put your hands on them without turning the house upside down. Next thing I want to talk about is holiday travel. I know, we're barely into fall. What, that happened at 8:08 this morning, I think? But Thanksgiving is coming, Christmas is coming, New Year's is coming, and if you're planning to travel over these holidays, this is not the year to wake up 3 weeks before Christmas and say, hey, wouldn't it be fun to go somewhere? It probably would be fun, but it also might be very expensive if you've waited. So now is the time to start having those conversations. Where do we want to go? Who's going to be going? What kind of experience do we want? And then I want you to start looking at whether that destination actually makes sense for that particular time of year. I always tell my clients to ask a few simple questions. What's the weather going to be like that I've chosen? Where are we accidentally planning our dream vacation right in the middle of a rainy season? And will the attractions and experiences we really want to enjoy actually going to be opening? For example, some national parks, resorts, and seasonal destinations, well, they've got limited services or accessibility during certain times of the year. And then there's the big question. What does traveling over the holiday do to the price? Because moving a vacation by just a couple of days, I've mentioned this here before, can sometimes make a significant difference. You don't want to discover after everything is planned that you picked one of the most expensive weeks of the entire year without realizing it. And then there's spring break. Now, somebody listening is thinking, Terry, spring break, we haven't even made it to Halloween yet. I know. But this is exactly when we should be talking about it. A lot of my clients are already working on their spring break travel for 2027 because families are often competing for the same dates, the same flights, the same cruise cabins, and the same desirable accommodations. So if you know you're going somewhere, now is the time to start putting those plans together. And we're seeing some really interesting choices this year. Cruising. It continues to be one of the most popular choices for family travel, and it isn't difficult to understand why. You unpack once. That's a big one for me. But over the course of a week, you might wake up to several different, completely different destinations, different scenery, different cultures, different food, just different experiences. And depending on the ship, there's plenty for different generations to do while everybody is traveling together. That's fun. That makes cruising especially attractive for families and multi-gen groups. And then there's the national parks. We're continuing to see tremendous interest in America's national parks. And I love this one. There is something pretty special about taking your children or grandchildren somewhere and saying, look at this. This belongs to all of us. You've got Yellowstone, Yosemite, Zion, Grand Canyon, glaciers. These are places that remind us of just how extraordinary this country really is. But here's the catch. The best accommodations in and around those parks are limited. Everybody wants that great lodge. Everybody wants the terrific location. And everybody wants to visit when the weather's good. So once again, timing matters. Here's another trend we're seeing more and more for 2027. Private villas. Families love their own space. They love traveling together, love having their own space, and yet nobody wants to give up the conveniences of a great vacation. And that's where villas can really be interesting. Depending on the destination and the property, you can find everything from intimate villas for a couple or a small family to large homes designed for several families or groups traveling together. And some come with a level of service that can completely change that experience. Private chefs, housekeeping, concierge, and in some cases, your own butler in a private car. So, Jim, that's my idea of really roughing it. So no matter what you're looking forward to for this holiday season, listen, I'm going to say start planning now. If it's for spring break, if it is for the holiday, whatever it is, make sure you're on top of this, because waiting to the last minute is

0: not going to be helpful for you.
1: Well, and the other thing that you bring up, the small amount of flexibility, it used to be that surge pricing, or in the travel business, you know, the most demand dates, it was limited. But now just about everything, particularly in travel, is really going to that surge pricing, isn't it? The hottest days are going to cost you the most.
0: Oh, yeah. I mean, and isn't that like it is with everything we purchase mm-hmm. today? It's about supply and demand. So, you know, those most popular dates you can expect are going to be most expensive. So if you do have that flexibility, Jim, like you're talking about, and let's face it, over the holidays, a lot of us really do, you know, there's really some flexibility to move it a day or two so that you can capitalize on some of the lesser expensive and more economical days to travel. That's in your favor.
1: Right, but the other problem you then get into, particularly if you're trying to put together a multi-generational trip, school seems to be out the same time, no matter what you're talking about,
0: whether
1: it's fifth graders or junior high.
0: You're right. So one of the things that a lot of people are doing to counter that is they're picking some of the off-the-beaten-path type of destinations, some place where it's less likely to be so crowded, less likely to be more expensive. So those are some ideas that we love to toss around with folks, too, to actually help you gain more flexibility with the time you do have.
1: If you want to get the most out of your travel dollar, you want to talk to Terry Dean and all the folks at The Wishing Well, and how do they do that?
0: We're easy to find, Jim. We're located at 243 Neff Avenue in the Valley Center. You can, of course, call us at 543-

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5: I'm Dan Loney with Your Money Now. Royal Caribbean is close to a deal to take a $3 billion equity stake in the Sandals Resort franchise. That deal would value Sandals at around $6 billion. It's still in the discussion phase, but it would give Royal Caribbean a greater level of land-based vacations. The anti-fraud task force led by Vice President J.D. Vance will remove hundreds of thousands of Affordable Care Act enrollees because those people don't meet eligibility requirements or they don't exist at all. According to the Wall Street Journal, we will see 760,000 or so individual accounts be purged with a cost savings of around $2.2 billion in taxpayer funds. Some of the enrollments include people who don't even know that they are enrolled. Wall Street posted mixed results, but the Nasdaq reached a record high once again. The Dow Industrial Average lost 185 points, ending the day at 51,863. The Nasdaq picked up 122 points, and the S&P 500 was flat. And that is your money now.
6: $5,000. 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

0: 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It is 57 degrees, taking us to an ABC News update at the top of the hour. 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
1: Christie & Company presents The Making of America. I'm Michael Emerson. Born in Kentucky on Christmas Eve in 1809, Christopher Houston Carson, known to his friends as Kit, became a legend in his own time. But he resented his fame. He did not want it, nor did he think he even deserved it. One of 15 children, he ran away from home at 16 to live a series of lives, including a mountain man, army guide, Indian agent, and military courier. In 1848, he was the messenger who carried word from California that gold had been discovered. At age 58, Kit Carson died from an aneurysm and is buried in Taos, New Mexico, next to his third wife, Josefa. When you want to create a national or international brand, go to the country's leader in corporate branding, Christie and Company. That's Christie and
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4: From ABC News, I'm Michelle Franzen. The war with Iran looms large at the United Nations General Assembly this week. President Trump, in a speech to world leaders, warning that Iran needs to make a deal or face new U.S. strikes. Later, the president telling reporters his team held three-hour meetings with a delegation from Iran. Here's ABC's Karen Travers.
5: The president described it as a very good meeting, and he said he can't imagine why Iran would not want to make a deal. Now, that's very different than what we've heard from the president in recent weeks, where he has said that Iran is desperate to make a deal. He said that there is a potential of obliteration, emphasizing what he had said earlier in his speech about the decision he has to make on making a deal or annihilating Iran. But he also said the other potential is greatness.
4: President Trump says he doesn't believe Iran will make any deal until after the midterm elections. The president also signed an agreement with Denmark and Greenland today designed to strengthen Arctic and North Atlantic security. The attorney for the family of Nolan Wells says questions remain after a grand jury in Mississippi concluded no criminal charges are warranted in the teen's death, concluding that Wells drowned while on a boating outing with friends over the July 4th weekend. ABC's Aaron Katursky says the family wants the investigation to remain open.
6: Pointing to some injuries on Nolan Wells's back and the back of his head, his neck, that are not fully explained. In fact, the grand jury report that was just released in Jackson County, Mississippi, makes mention of those injuries, but they say there's no credible evidence concerning the circumstances of how Wells sustained those injuries.
4: In Alaska, the tradition continues. Fat Bear Week in full swing. Voting open today to choose this year's heavyweight. It follows a summer of live web cameras showing bear contenders gorging on salmon along the rushing rivers, all in preparation for hibernation season. You're listening to ABC News.
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1: Cries for accountability after a delivery driver was shot by ICE agents in Texas on Sunday.
2: Neither ICE nor DHS has offered details about the wounding of Wilbur Rafael Garces Perez, who was shot while behind the wheel of his car alongside an Austin highway. ICE policy itself says, quote, deadly force may not be used solely to prevent the escape of a fleeing suspect. Civil rights groups and two members of Congress are calling for the creation of an independent body to review use of force incidents by ICE and to refer potential violations to prosecutors.
1: ABC's Jim Ryan. After being hospitalized earlier this month for cardiac tests, singer Lionel Richie was back in the hospital for a heart procedure.
3: Lionel Richie is recovering at home after a trip to the hospital. According to a representative for the singer, the procedure was intended to treat atrial fibrillation, the most common type of heart arrhythmia. It has a very high survivability rate. While the rep tells ABC News everything went perfectly, Richie is canceling some upcoming shows he had scheduled alongside Earth, Wind, and Fire.
4: Hello.
3: Richie has four Grammys to his name and is known for hits like Hello and All Night Long. Mike Dubusky, ABC News.
1: Actress Hayden Panettiere's death has been ruled an accidental overdose from drugs, including fentanyl. That according to a Greenville County Coroner's Office report in South Carolina. The coroner's office says four other drugs were found in her system, including Xanax and an antipsychotic medication. Michelle Franzen, ABC News.
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7: All right. If you're getting off work, especially at the 100 block of Triangle Drive in the Weir's Cave area, they have lifted the all clear and people are allowed to go in and out, but there are delays there. Traffic is backed up, so expect some delays there again at Route 256 at the intersection of Triangle Drive. Also, if your travels take you to Interstate 64 in the top of Afton Mountain, you are dealing with fog. As I click on the VDOT camera at the top of Afton Mountain, yep, I can barely see anything. And look at that one. That camera, you can't see a doggone thing. So it is, as they say, thick as pea soup. Be careful. If you're seeing it and we're not saying it, call the WSVA traffic tip line, 540-214-2500. Give us a call and let us know.
8: WSVA's local AccuWeather for Harrisonburg and the Shenandoah Valley. Occasional rain and drizzle tonight with the low down to 52. A cool, damp, and raw day for the first full day of fall on Wednesday, with periods of rain, the high just 57. Remaining cloudy and cool Thursday with the high 59. And plenty of sun, pleasant Friday, the high moving up to 67. A mix of clouds and sun Saturday, the high up to 71. I'm AccuWeather meteorologist Jason Caterina on WSVA.
7: It is 56 degrees, relative humidity 98%. The barometric pressure is rising at 30.19, and winds are out of the north at 3 to 4 miles an hour under overcast skies. 5:07 at WSVA. Welcome to hour number 3 of Late Afternoons. 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
9: 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A fire at a chemical company in the Weir's Cave area this afternoon forced a shelter in place for several hours. The incident happened just after 2 o'clock at the Dutch America plant. Weir's Cave volunteer fire chief Alan Wampler explains what happened when crews arrived.
10: There was a plume of smoke on the exterior of the building. And so, knowing what that building holds, we met with the plant personnel on scene to see what they had. And they said they had a small fire within the

0: an exhaust system. So our crews went in and extinguished that.
1: Wampler added that since it was a chemical plant, the shelter in place was for precautionary measures. That order was finally lifted less than an hour ago. An online cyber tip led to the arrest of a Mount Jackson man. Shenandoah County Sheriff Tim Carter reports that his office received an online cyber tip on September 11th from the National Center for Missing and Exploited Children regarding an online account discussing sexual abuse of children and the potential sharing of the images. Earlier today, deputies conducted a search warrant in the 2000 block of Crooked Run Road in Mount Jackson, and as a result, 42-year-old Jeremy Michael Litton was arrested and charged with two counts, including possession of child pornography. Litton was taken to RSW Regional Jail, where he was held without bond. As artificial intelligence advances rapidly, Virginia lawmakers are facing growing pressure to establish rules for its use. Responding to calls for congressional action, 6th District Congressman Ben Klein told 13 News in Lynchburg, new safeguards are needed as the technology evolves and lawmakers debate how to regulate AI without slowing innovation.
2: A third-party observer who can monitor that kind of development, it's making sure that the liability lies with the companies who are constructing these AI technologies. They are going to have to ultimately be the ones who are accountable.
1: Klein also says stronger guard.
3: When the air gets heavier and the sun won't let up, turn up the horsepower. The horsepower heat wave is back at James River Equipment. 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

0: Officer for the UVA Physicians Group, and she says they are merging their Harrisonburg and McGackiesville practices to be in a single building.
1: This facility is giving us an opportunity to expand the practice opportunity for pediatric behavioral health therapy and other subspecialists, as well as they come from the University of Virginia to provide care in Rockingham County.
0: The clinic will be open 6 days a week at its location on Quarles Court. 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
2: 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So, at least we now know what happened in Weir's Cave today. A little fire at the old chemical plant. And since there are chemicals there, that's why the shelter in place was put there, because it was for precautionary measures. No injuries reported. That's good news. It's been lifted. And folks can go in and out of Triangle Drive, although it still might be a little backed up. 512 at WSVA. You're listening to Late Afternoons. I'm Mario Ritrosi, Carolyn Unger in the WSVA newsroom. Now, you know, every state has bad drivers. And so Forbes.com is out with the top five states with the worst drivers. Virginia and West Virginia are not on the list.
0: Okay.
2: But there are their fair share. Now, I say that as somebody who drives 30 miles on I-81, but when you look at the doggone plates, they're usually out-of-state plates that just love to hug the left lane. You know who the worst are, the left lane huggers that I encounter up and down 81?
0: What?
2: Quebecers. Now, look at those doggone plates, and they're from Quebec. And so they are the worst left lane huggers by far. But anyway, New Jersey's not far behind. The thing is about New Jersey's, they run about 85 or 90 in the left lane.
0: I was going to say, is New Jersey on that list?
2: They are not on the list.
0: Really?
2: You know, well, again, you got to remember, they're commuters. You know, they go into New York and all that. They're in tight quarters. So
0: that's fair.
2: Their drivers are generally pretty good. They're
0: It's like, just chill out while you're
2: Exactly. They're doing like 80 or 85, and then they got the they flash the bright lights on you.
0: Yeah.
2: Which usually, you know, most people will tell them they're number one as they go by. So anyway, all right, Forbes.com has the top five states with the worst drivers.
0: Maryland.
2: They are not on the list.
0: Oh.
2: I will give, let's see, there's one from the southeast, two from the southwest. I take that back, two from the southeast, two from the southwest, and one from right there in the middle America.
0: Florida.
2: Not that southeast state.
0: Okay. North Carolina, South Carolina.
2: Go west of those.
0: West of those. Okay. Well, let me try the Southwest.
2: Okay.
0: I'm assuming not California.
2: No, that's far west.
0: Yeah, far
2: that
0: west.
2: Is the west. That's Pacific West.
0: Nevada.
2: Keep coming east.
0: Arizona.
2: Keep coming east. Because that's still considered the far west. The Southwest is...
0: Texas.
2: There you go. Number one state with the worst drivers, ladies and gentlemen, Texas.
0: Okay.
2: There you go. What's above Texas? You know, they're split by the Red River.
0: Mm-hmm.
2: You know, you got the Red River, Texas.
0: Don't hate me if I get this wrong. Okay. Oklahoma.
2: Oklahoma, number four on the list.
0: Okay.
2: There's your two Southwest states, by the way.
0: Okay.
2: Texas one, Oklahoma four.
0: Mm-hmm.
2: What's above Oklahoma?
0: You're asking someone who's horrible at geography.
2: That's kind of like the Middle America one.
0: Yeah.
2: I think they're above Oklahoma.
0: Let's see.
2: Yes, it is. It's directly above Oklahoma. I was right again.
0: Okay.
2: Directly above Oklahoma.
0: I
2: mean, it's one of those states, too, you know, that, you know, if you're driving through it and you hit, you know, and you have radio and you hit the scan button, there's some parts there it just doesn't stop. It scans and scans and scans and it does not stop.
0: Okay.
2: All right. Where was Dorothy from? You remember the Wizard of Oz?
0: Kansas.
2: That's number three on the list. There you go. Dorothy wanted to get back to Kansas.
0: Yeah.
2: There you go. All right. Now we got the two Southeast states, two and five.
0: Okay.
2: Think of the Southeast.
0: Not Tennessee.
2: No, what's above Tennessee?
0: Above Tennessee. Oh.
2: Yes. West of West Virginia. North of Tennessee, south of Ohio, east of Indiana.
0: Not Kentucky.
2: No, Kentucky, number five on the list.
0: Okay.
2: All right. And then you got to go further south

0: for the number two state with
1: Louisiana.
0: The worst drive. Louisiana!
1: Okay.
0: Number two. Your top five worst states for drivers, ladies and gentlemen, according to Forbes.com, Texas, Louisiana, Kansas, Oklahoma, and the Kentucky Mildcats.
1: I wonder why, like those, or maybe because...
0: You'd have to ask Forbes.com how they came up with that list. You know what we're going to do tomorrow?
1: What?
0: Tomorrow, ladies and gentlemen, we got the top 10 states, the top 10 worst states to work in this year based on minimum wage, paid leave, workplace safety, equal pay. Think about that for tomorrow's program. How about that? I will tell you this. Virginia and West Virginia are not on the list.
1: Okay, good.
0: 5-7.
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1: Now, roads up and down the valley are looking pretty good. I'm not seeing any incidents nor accidents. The only issue is on Interstate 64 at the top of Afton Mountain, a fog alert, and it is heavy. Ooh, boy. As I click on that camera at the top of the mountain, that one, you can't see a thing. I'll click on this camera, and you can barely see the road on that camera. So, again, be careful. Heavy fog at the top of Afton Mountain there on 64. If you're seeing it.
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0: project, come see us at R.S. 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
1: WSVA's local AccuWeather weather for Harrisonburg and the Shenandoah Valley. Occasional rain and drizzle tonight with the low down to 52. A cool, damp, and raw day for the first full day of fall on Wednesday, with periods of rain, the high just 57. Remaining cloudy and cool Thursday with the high 59. And plenty of sun, pleasant Friday, the high moving up to 67. A mix of clouds and sun Saturday, the high up to 71. I'm AccuWeather meteorologist Jason Caterina on WSVA.
2: It is 56 degrees, relative humidity 98%, the barometric pressure rising at 30.19, winds out of the north 3 to 4 miles an hour under overcast skies. 523 at WSVA, this block of traffic and weather brought to you by R.S. Munger & Sons. Visit the Marvin Window & Door Showroom inside the depot on West Bruce Street in Harrisonburg. And remember, when you need lumber, see Munger. Time now for sports. Here's Dave Riggert.
3: Let's take a look at sports. I am Dave Riggert, and this is another high school volleyball, and here are the matches around our area. Harrisonburg's at home as they entertain Spotswood. Turner Ashby goes to East Rockingham. Broadway plays host to William Monroe. Wilson Memorial's on the road. They play at Fort Defiance, while Buffalo Gap entertains Waynesboro. Stanton's at Allegheny tonight. Stewart Strap plays host to Rockbridge County. Page County entertains Madison County. Central goes to Stonewall Jackson, while Strasburg's at home against Clark County, and Luray entertains Rappahannock County. James Madison volleyball earned two Sunbelt Weekly honors on Tuesday as Kennedy Lewis sells the offensive player of the week, as she had 51 kills and 3 victories for the Dukes this past weekend, while Aya Neal is the Sunbelt defensive player of the week. Neal finished with 24 blocks in those same 3 matches, as JMU is now 5-5. The Dukes open league play this weekend as they host South Alabama on Friday and Saturday at the Convocation Center. James Madison men's soccer goalkeeper Eric Jaspers has been named the Sunbelt defensive player of the week. The Sarasota Springs, Utah native made 6 saves last week in a 1-0 shutout of UCF in JMU's Sunbelt opener. Jasper and the Dukes are now 3-4 as they host Liberty this evening at 7 o'clock from Sentara Park. The James Madison football team was back on the practice field today as they get set for ODU this weekend. Duke's assistant head coach Dave Plungis says the team attacked the inclement weather today at practice.
4: Like anything else, these guys take it in stride, and they know that we have to get better, and there's no other choice. There's nowhere else we can run to. You know, we're on the hunt right now, and we got to continue that, you know, day in and day out, you know, up until Saturday.
3: JMU special teams coordinator Rob Wenger says it's great to practice in the rainy conditions that have been here in Harrisonburg today.
5: Yeah, we don't really think about it or talk about it too much. I mean, we're going to play in this at some point. Spend a lot of time where this is like a summer day on vacation in the Midwest. I mean, it's always good when you add some variables and challenge the guys a little bit. Obviously, things change when there's some moisture out there. It's you know, you're going to play it at some point. You better be able to practice in it.
3: JMU is 3-0 and ODU is 1-2 as the Dukes and Monarchs will kick off at 6 o'clock on Saturday from Ballard Stadium in Norfolk. Our pregame begins at 4 o'clock here on WSVA. And in Major League Baseball tonight, the Nationals play at Detroit in Game 2 of their 3-game series. It'll be Jackson Kent on the mound tonight for the Nats as he is 1-4 with a 6.40 ERA. And Drew Anderson gets the ball for the Tigers as he is 5-6 with a 3.62 earned run average. That first pitch is set for 6:40 from Comerica Park. And the Orioles and Blue Jays game has been postponed tonight because of inclement weather. They'll play a doubleheader tomorrow in Baltimore. That's a look at sports. I'm Dave Riggert.
2: Thank you very much, Dave. One final from this afternoon in the majors. The New York Yankees shut out the Tampa Bay Rays by a final score of 2-0. Bellinger providing the Yankees runs with a 2-run homer in the bottom of the 4th inning. That's a look at sports. Time for Your Money Now.
6: I'm Dan Loney with Your Money Now. OpenAI's Sam Altman and Anthropic's Dario Amodei are expected to address the UN Security Council this week about AI safety and regulation. The meeting, which would also include Hugging Face CEO Clément Delang, is set for Wednesday. Conversations are taking place as there is a greater concern about the risk to humanity. The rise in oil and gasoline prices has been linked directly to the Iran war, but there are issues here in the U.S. having an impact as well. Well, according to Gas Buddy's Patrick DeHaan.
7: The ExxonMobil refinery in Joliet unexpectedly lost power for several hours. That's like losing power in your car going 70 miles an hour.
6: That Illinois facility is part of the reason why prices in the Midwest have shot up in the last few days. Another day of mixed results for Wall Street, but another record close on the NASDAQ. The Dow lost 185 points, finishing at 51,863. The NASDAQ was up 122 points. The S&P 500 traded flat. That's Your Money Now.
8: $5,000. 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That's crazy.

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6: 529 at WSVA, 56 degrees. 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
9: Blair Underwood is joining the Doc cast as a regular on Season 3 after appearing in a guest role on Season 2. GMA3 caught up with the L.A. Law star about why he was excited to trade his suit for scrubs.
10: The surgery scenes are my favorite because it's something I don't do every day. The medical terminology I don't speak every day, so it's great fun.
9: Doc premieres tonight on Fox. George Lucas is going from movie maker to museum founder. His new museum, the Lucas Museum of Narrative Art, opens in Los Angeles today. Lucas marked the opening with a star-studded party over the weekend, with a guest list including Steven Spielberg, Leonardo DiCaprio, and Harrison Ford. We have our first peek at A24 Slayground. The new film comes to theaters this fall. And I could tell it wouldn't be long. And happy birthday to Joan Jett, who is 68 today. Michelle Franzen, ABC. ABC News, I'm Michelle Franzen. As the war with Iran nears the seven-month mark, President Trump delivering a speech today to world leaders at the UN General Assembly, re-upping his threats against Iran, defending the U.S.-Israeli campaign. The president later told reporters his team met with an Iran delegation on the sidelines and expressed optimism. Here's ABC's Ian Pannell.
11: I think we've seen some fundamental shifts throughout the Middle East because of the war launched by President Trump and Prime Minister Netanyahu in Israel. We've seen Gulf allies, normally reliable Gulf allies, start to shift away from the U.S. and look about other alternatives.
9: Airports in the Northeast catching up from yesterday's cancellations and delays, all caused by an equipment outage at the Regional Air Traffic Control Center that oversees flights at Newark Liberty International and Philadelphia Airport. Severe storms could throw a new wrench into travel plans today, and forecasters are tracking a nor'easter that could move up the eastern seaboard this weekend. This is ABC News.
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6: Well, let's take a look here. Up and down the valley, nah, I'm not seeing any problems. Well, I take that back. I see one problem, and it's been a problem all day, and it's on 64 at the top of Afton Mountain. It is fog, and it is thick, as I like to click on these VDOT cameras at the top of Afton Mountain, and you don't even see the road. Oh, there, I think I saw a little blip go by. I think that was a car. I think that was identified as a car. But then I click on this camera, and there is nothing. You can't see a thing. And I'll click on that camera, and I could barely see the road there. So, again, if you're on 64 approaching the top of Afton Mountain, you are definitely dealing with fog, so be careful. If you're seeing it and we're not saying it, call the WSVA traffic tip line. That number is 540-214-2500. Certainly give us a call and definitely let us know.
12: WSVA's local AccuWeather for Harrisonburg and the Shenandoah Valley. Occasional rain and drizzle tonight with the low down to 52. A cool, damp, and raw day for the first full day of fall on Wednesday, with periods of rain, the high just 57. Remaining cloudy and cool Thursday with the high 59. And plenty of sun, pleasant Friday, the high moving up to 67. A mix of clouds and sun Saturday, the high up to 71. I'm AccuWeather meteorologist Jason Caterina on WSVA.
6: 56 chilly degrees, relative humidity 98%, the barometric pressure rising at 30.19, winds out of the north 3 to 4 miles an hour, under overcast skies, light rain falling outside the WSVA studios. We've received nearly 8/10 of an inch of rain today. 5:33 at WSVA, and down the stretch we go on late afternoons. Time to go to the WSVA newsroom, where Carolyn has local, state, and area news.
13: 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A fire at a chemical company in the Weir's Cave area this afternoon forced a shelter in place for several hours. The incident happened just after 2 o'clock at the Dexish America plant. Weir's Cave Volunteer Fire Chief Alan Wampler explains what happened when crews arrived.
14: There was a plume of smoke on the exterior of the building. And so, knowing what that building holds, we met with the plant personnel on scene to see what they had. And they said they had a small fire within the like an exhaust system. So our crews went in and extinguished that.
13: Wampler added that since it was a chemical plant, the shelter in place was for precautionary measures. That order was finally lifted less than an hour ago. With Virginia transportation officials reporting a funding gap of at least $1.7 billion for highway maintenance over the next several years, localities are having to scramble to see what projects can be done or may have to be postponed. Harrisonburg City Manager Andy Banks said on early mornings today that the city has already been put on notice by the Virginia Department of Transportation that a large chunk of that will be made in this district.
15: Many of the projects that we may have been slated to be funded are probably going to be going through a reevaluation period, and those assets, or the state assets, will probably be redirected toward this funding insufficiency.
13: Banks added that the massive impact is not just about road maintenance, it is also about future improvement projects. The Augusta County Sheriff's Office is requesting the public's help with locating a runaway juvenile who was last seen today at his Mount Sydney home. Christian Braden Rowe is a 15-year-old white male who stands 5 feet 5 inches and weighs approximately 120 pounds. He has brown hair and brown eyes. He was last seen wearing a light green hoodie, shorts, and camouflage Crocs. View a photo of Christian on rocktownnow.com. If anyone has any information, contact the Augusta County Sheriff's Office. Governor Abigail Spanberger today urged Congress to take immediate action to confront the unprecedented risks posed by the rapid development of artificial intelligence. In an open letter addressed to congressional leadership, Spanberger called on the federal government to play a much larger role in regulating the technology, citing the Virginia AI Task Force she signed into existence just last week as an example to follow.
16: The task force will work to develop policy and legislative proposals to address and regulate several of the risks posed by AI, including workplace displacement, data privacy, and cybersecurity.
13: The governor wrote that Virginia and other states are leading from within due to the absence of federal guardrails that achieve meaningful AI accountability. Federal-state collaboration, Spanberger says, is necessary to safeguard the public while supporting technological progress. As respiratory virus season approaches, health experts are encouraging folks to think beyond the annual flu vaccine and make sure they are protected against the range on respiratory illnesses such as COVID-19 and RSV. Nadia Ahmad with the American Pharmacists Association said on late afternoons that people should think that vaccinations can be a part of a healthy lifestyle.
17: Just like diet, exercise, nutrition, and seeing your doctor, vaccination is not something that start or stop with the flu season. It is recommended based on different factors year-round. So staying up to date is the key for a healthier life.
13: She says if anyone has any questions, then check with their local pharmacist. One of Northern Virginia's busiest hubs is landing near the bottom for passenger satisfaction, even as billions are committed to a big overhaul. According to a J.D. Power survey released recently, Dulles International ranks as the fourth worst big airport in all of North America. The survey showed that the facility's decades-old layout is poorly suited to modern travel, even as the terminal handles a record 29 million flyers a year. A nearly $20 billion makeover approved in August starts this fall with a brand new 14-gate concourse. For News Talk 92.1 and 550 WSVA, I'm Carolyn Unger.
6: 538 at WSVA. You're listening to Late Afternoons. I'm Mario Retrosi, Carolyn Unger in the WSVA newsroom. You got city council tonight?
13: Yes.
6: I think they're going to honor the former mayor, Mr. Eagle, who recently passed. So I think they're going to do a declaration for him. So there you go. Something to look forward to.
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1: 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Today, what I've seen about the data center in my own backyard. I'm Kim Commando for NordVPN. 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The QTS Phoenix data center is on 80 acres. There are five 340,000 square foot buildings, over a million square feet. It uses 3.1 million gallons of water for cooling, which comes to 0 gallons per day because the water is recirculated. It's a closed loop system. News reports verify that this massive data center has caused no rate increases for either electricity or water. Residential housing is less than a quarter mile away, and there are no noise complaints. Seems to me that this is a far cry from the typical media coverage of data centers. The total number of employees, about 8 per building, are only 40 for a million square feet. Get the straight scoop every day with my free newsletter at GetKim.com.
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3: All right. Still traveling I-64, heading toward the top of Afton Mountain. Be careful as fog continues to be a problem. As I click on the VDOT cameras, you can barely see. So only issue out on the roads is that fog alert on Interstate 64 at the top of Afton Mountain. Meanwhile, the roads up and down the valley are wet, so be careful. They are slick, but no incidents nor accidents to report. However, if you're seeing it, and we're not saying it, call the WSVA traffic tip line. The number is 540-214-2500. Give us a call and definitely let us know.
4: WSVA's local AccuWeather for Harrisonburg and the Shenandoah Valley. Occasional rain and drizzle tonight with the low down to 52. A cool, damp, and raw day for the first full day of fall on Wednesday with periods of rain, the high just 57. Remaining cloudy and cool Thursday with the high 59. And plenty of sun, pleasant Friday, the high moving up to 67. A mix of clouds and sun Saturday, the high up to 71. I'm AccuWeather meteorologist Jason Caterina on WSVA.
3: It is 56 degrees, relative humidity 98%. The barometric pressure is rising at 30.19. Winds out of the north, 5 to 6 miles an hour. Under overcast skies, a little mist coming down outside the WSVA studios. We received almost eight tenths of an inch of rain in the WSVA rain gauge this afternoon. 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You can also make plans to be there when the doors open at 7 o'clock for the best selection. Again, that's this Friday morning, the fall tool show coming up at Rocking Our Ace Hardware. Had a chance to talk with Nadia Ahmed about the pharmacist talking about the vaccine schedule. It's that time of the year. Now's the time to start thinking about getting vaccinated for those flu shots.
5: We're pleased to be joined by Dr. Nadia Ahmed with the American Pharmacists Association. Dr. Ahmed, how are you? And thanks for joining us.
6: Thank you. I'm doing great. Thanks for having me.
5: All right. So it is the fall. Tis the season. Now is the time to get, I believe, prepared for flu season.

0: And so it is time to talk about vaccines. Is that right?
1: That is correct. This is the time to get vaccinated.
0: And let's talk about the importance of vaccinations and why it should be done now and not waiting for, you know, December, January, February.
1: So this right now is the perfect time to get your flu and other respiratory protection. And why is that? Because it takes about 2 weeks to get the full protection and have the body build immunity. So before it's disease, there is a surge, illness is spreading, why risk your health and disrupt your work, life, and plans? So stop by at your local pharmacy and ask about flu and other respiratory illnesses and vaccines which are available, like RSV, COVID, and pneumonia.
0: Yeah, let's talk about that, because a flu vaccine is important, but it's not the whole respiratory health picture. So consider protections from other things just other than flu, correct?
1: That is correct. So flu vaccine is highly recommended and very important. But we want people to think beyond flu, because it's not the whole respiratory health picture. There are four diseases, flu, RSV, COVID, and pneumonia, which are different illnesses. And getting, for example, just a flu shot will not protect you against all four. So based on your age, health condition, and other risk factors, one may be eligible for more than one vaccine. That's why a quick vaccine consult with your pharmacist is the key to get the full protection this season.
0: We're with Nadia Ahmed with the American Pharmacists Association, and you say that community pharmacists are among the most accessible and trusted when it comes to healthcare providers across the country.
1: Yes, absolutely. That is correct. We are the most accessible healthcare professional. Our patients see us way more than their primary care provider. Our patients are welcome to make an appointment, but they can walk in, and we have that trust in place. We meet our patients where they are, answer their questions, even when they're unsure or don't know or have some concerns about vaccines. What we do is we look at your age, health condition, lifestyle, previous vaccination history, and even your travel plans, and recommend vaccines which you need, and more than likely you will get those vaccines the same day. So stop by and ask us, and we'll walk you through with any questions you have.
0: So definitely make a pharmacist part of the vaccination plan in addition to your doctor. You being with the American Pharmacists Association, what are some of the questions that folks ask you when they come in? What's the biggest question that folks ask you?
1: They usually ask about, sometimes our patients are overwhelmed and they ask about, how do I know which vaccine is recommended for me, and I'm not sure, or they are, you know, sometimes overwhelmed and they don't know. We meet them, like I said, where we are. We have that trust in place, so we empower them with information based on science, evidence, and guidelines, and share our own experience how vaccination prevents serious illness complications and basically protect you, and we make recommendation, like I said, based on different factors and get them protected.
0: And of course, it can be real difficult to get vaccinated, especially if you're in a rural or underserved community, because I believe there is a possibility of shortages there and transportation barriers.
1: Absolutely. You just mentioned some strong points. In rural and underserved communities across the country, our patients face these barriers you just described, from transportation barriers to long distance. Sometimes they have to travel. There are provider shortages, and they have to wait for appointments, you know, way longer than anyone wanted to. And then there are patients who are living with chronic lung disease due to other environmental or occupational exposures, like working in years in mines. I've seen my patients living with the disease. That's where protection from these serious respiratory illnesses and its complication is even more important. And it's where community pharmacists are making the biggest difference. We guide them through, protect them against recommended vaccines and have them safe and avoid all these complications.
0: We're with Nadia Ahmed with the American Pharmacists Association. So let's talk about age. At what age can folks get vaccinations? When is it best to get those vaccinations?
1: Okay, that's a very good point. So different vaccines are recommended based on different age groups. For example, RSV, RSV vac-

0: Vaccine is recommended for everyone 75 years and older and between the ages of 15 to 74 with certain health conditions. And pneumonia vaccine is recommended for everyone 50 years and older if you're not vaccinated and for younger individuals with certain risk factors. And let's say shingles vaccine is recommended for everyone 50 years and older. And coming back to the flu shot, it's recommended for everyone 6 months and older, and most pharmacies keep all recommended vaccines in stock. The key is to get talk to your pharmacist and get the recommendation and get your vaccines.
1: Very good. And of course, we talked touched on it earlier about the best time to get the vaccine. It's never too late, but it's always best to get it on time, correct?
0: Absolutely. You said it correctly. It's never too late. Right now is the perfect time. It takes about 2 weeks to get the protection build up before there's a surge or illness or diseases are spreading, as we are heading into a busy fall season with games and colleges and other activities. Right now is the time to get you and your family protected.
1: And where can folks go for more information on vaccines?
0: I would say start with someone who's already in your corner, in your communities, your local pharmacist. Bring in all your questions, even if you're unsure, don't know your vaccination history. You might be at the pharmacy picking up a prescription or an item and ask your pharmacist a simple question, am I up to date? Because that simple question today will save you and your family from a serious vaccine preventable illness tomorrow.
1: Anything else you want to add or want the folks to know or anything I should have asked?
0: Yes, I would definitely want to add people to think vaccination as part of your healthy lifestyle, just like diet, exercise, nutrition, and seeing your doctor. Vaccination is not something that start or stop with the flu season. It is recommended based on different factors year-round. So staying up to date is the key for a healthier life.
1: Nadia Ahmed with the American Pharmacists Association, thank you very much for the time and the information.
0: Thank you. Thanks for having me.
2: 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Your aquarium contains beneficial bacteria that help process fish waste. A complete water change can disrupt that biological system and create unnecessary stress for your fish. When adding replacement water, make sure it has been treated to remove chlorine and is reasonably close to the aquarium's temperature. 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And check us out on TikTok.
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4: My name's Carl Weisecker, and I'm a mentor, a big brother with Big Brothers Big Sisters of Harrisonburg, Rockingham County. I've been a big brother three different times over the last 15 years. People ask me how much time it takes or why I became a big. It's really just a few hours a month. We always have a great time together, and I don't see it as something I have to do. It's something I get to do. And it isn't about time. It's about showing up. One kid, one consistent adult. I didn't choose to become a big brother because I had all the answers. I became a big brother because I saw the need and wanted to help. I've remained a big

0: Saturday, the high up to 71. I'm AccuWeather meteorologist Jason Caterina on WSVA.
1: 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One of the two suspects connected with a shooting in Harrisonburg back in the spring had a date with a grand jury. Online records showed that a Rockingham County Circuit Court grand jury returned three indictments against 18-year-old Kaijon Corbin during a hearing yesterday afternoon. Among the charges include two counts of malicious assault. Corbin is scheduled to return to court on October 13th for a hearing to set either a plea date or a trial date. For WSVA News, I'm Carolyn Unger.
2: He's here. 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

Arab countries that had way too much influence on what we're doing in this war on multiple occasions and for reasons I do not understand. We listen to them. Obviously, they're worried about their oil facilities and their populations and so forth, but the Iranian regime has killed an awful lot of Americans, threatens us with nuclear war. What was that phrase the vice president used, Mr. Producer, about alignment? The Arabs are not aligned with us. That's not our interest. And they're going to do damage to these oil facilities no matter what. And I've told you this many times before. None of this is new to you. They're hoping the Democrats take one or both houses of Congress.

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2: WSVA's local AccuWeather for Harrisonburg and the Shenandoah Valley. Occasional rain and drizzle tonight with the low down to 52. A cool, damp, and raw day for the first full day of fall on Wednesday with periods of rain, the high just 57. Remaining cloudy and cool Thursday with the high 59. And plenty of sun, pleasant Friday, the high moving up to 67. A mix of clouds and sun Saturday, the high up to 71. I'm AccuWeather meteorologist Jason Caterina on WSVA.
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0: Trumpism doesn't work. Conservatism doesn't work. This doesn't work. The Republican establishment, everybody's a rhino. They don't know what the word means, so they throw it around. Everybody's a rhino. Follow us, the nationalist populists. We're not that big on the Constitution either. You know, they're not. We're not that big on capitalism either. We think socialism lights the way to go. You've heard them. You've heard them. Forget about Israel and the Jews. Embrace the Islamists and Islamism. That's the future. That's where the votes are. That's their position. That's who they are. And they will view this a defeat for the Republicans as an opportunity for them to remake the Republican Party, which would be a complete disaster. We have enough trouble as constitutional conservatives dealing with the Republican Party. But that's their goal. That's their goal. Big problem. We're Steady Eddie here. I can't control what the Republicans are doing. I can't control what the White House does. I can't control what we do at the state level and so forth. I'm not a general. I can't control this war. I give you my opinions on what I think are the best ways to approach these things based on my historical knowledge as well as experience that you and I have witnessed. And whether it's the war or whether it's the political process, you know, I've witnessed a lot and so have you, and we've talked about it together for nearly a quarter of a century. We know how to win. You and I. We know what it takes. But do the others? I'll be right back.
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0: 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I call on all nations that are members of the ICC to officially resign from this rogue institution immediately.
1: 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We'll be right back.
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0: L&S Diner in Harrisonburg this Friday at 9 a.m. Since 1947, L&S Diner has been serving the Valley home cooked food and is now under the same ownership as Southern Kitchen, home of Valley favorites like the garbage omelet or the fried salt fish. 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
1: ABC News, I'm Dave Packer. President Trump taking center stage at the United Nations today with a not-so-veiled threat to Iran. On the one hand, he says he could try to make a deal that could open the door to Iran rebuilding and becoming, in his words, a far greater country than it ever was before.
2: Or do I annihilate the Islamic Republic and do it quickly, never giving them a chance to kill and destroy people and countries again.
1: Later, Trump saying he now thinks there's a lot of momentum for a deal. The president also meeting face-to-face with Ukraine's President Zelensky, suggesting Ukraine attacks on Russian oil facilities are to blame for driving up global energy costs. New video released by Austin police show Wilbur Rafael Garces Perez shot by an ICE officer in his car, wounded, bleeding, while ICE agents were standing off to the side. Austin PD is investigating. Garces Perez's lawyer says that he's been released from the hospital.
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2: WSVA's local AccuWeather for Harrisonburg and the Shenandoah Valley. Occasional rain and drizzle tonight with the low down to 52. A cool, damp, and raw day for the first full day of fall on Wednesday with periods of rain, the high just 57. Remaining cloudy and cool Thursday with the high 59. And plenty of sun, pleasant Friday, the high moving up to 67. A mix of clouds and sun Saturday, the high up to 71. I'm AccuWeather meteorologist Jason Caterina on WSVA.
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